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13: Dig below the surface in central Mississippi, and odds are good you'll find a burnt orange color looking back up at you. It's called Yazoo clay, and there's one thing it's known for: wreaking havoc on anything buried in it.
14: It is the strangest, most destructive soil I've ever dug in before. You never get what you expect.
13: No. Over the years, Yazoo clay has held and destroyed a lot of Mississippi's secrets. But in 2012, a construction crew uncovered a big one. Graves, thousands of them, on the site of the old state asylum.
15: They may have thought they only found 1,000.
16: Bond set for an NFL player charged with robbery and kidnapping in Florida.
17: A $1 million bond has been granted to Detroit Lions cornerback Terrion Arnold after he was charged with an armed robbery and kidnapping plot. Hillsborough County Judge Christopher Sabella denying prosecutors' motion for Arnold to be held without bond, but did order the 23-year-old to remain at his Tennessee home except for playing, training, or traveling with his team. He also ordered Arnold to not have any contact with other people tied to the case and to surrender his passport within 48 hours. Arnold is accused of orchestrating the abduction and beating of three men who prosecutors allege he wrongly suspected of stealing from him back in February. Each charge against him could bring a life sentence if convicted. Tony Genualdo, Fox News.
16: The Lions have released Arnold following his arrest. The government of Uruguay has punished its national soccer team for failing to advance in the World Cup.
18: Uruguay Soccer Federation reportedly canceled the private charter for its World Cup team and instead forced them to fly home separately on commercial flights. The team was ranked 16th in the world heading into the World Cup and failed to make it past the group stage. The team drew with both Saudi Arabia, which was ranked 61st, and Cape Verde, ranked 67th. Then they lost to Spain. It's not the first time players were punished for World Cup performances. In 2010, France denied bonuses to their players after being eliminated in group play. South Korean players were pelted with toffees upon their return to the country in both 2014 and 2018. Gianna Gelosi, Fox News.
16: Saks Global, the parent company of Neiman Marcus, Saks Fifth Avenue, and Bergdorf Goodman, has officially

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3: Caffeine can be really good for you and help a lot of things, and caffeine can be kind of bad for you.
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3: Naturally, it's in the coffee bean and in chocolate and tea, but it's also added artificially in things like soda. 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You're going to feel alert and awake. It's got that adrenaline going, and it's rewarding you with the dopamine. I mentioned the vicious cycle, the inevitable crash.
4: Right.
3: Like any stimulant drug, and you want more of it. 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All right, how about some health benefits?
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3: They found everything from not develop Parkinson's disease to dropping your risk of various cancers.
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3: 4 cups a day, 50% less chance of mouth and throat cancer.
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3: What's the doomsday clock, Josh?
4: So the doomsday clock is a metaphorical clock that is overseen by the Bulletin of Atomic Scientists. It's a graphic representation of how close humanity is to self-inflicted disaster.
3: They moved the second hand on the clock forward to 89 seconds to midnight, which means it's the closest that clock has ever been to midnight.

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2: 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I do it for fun. The fun side of chaos and deflection.
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4: It's time for My Dad Turned Loose. And today's loose
5: okay,
4: day.
5: In many respects, this is kind of ridiculous, right? I mean, literally, I'm 59 years old. And by the way, happy birthday to my bride, Kelly, who... After 33 years, she gets another year older this year. She's a year wiser. She's not even a year older. But my mother's here, and she doesn't come often. I didn't go get her. My Aunt Debbie from Wisconsin picked her up in Quincy, Illinois, brought her out here. They're going to spend the entire week leading up to the celebration of our birthday, 250 years, and that's a tremendous treat, spending time with our daughters. And just coming to see the place. She's been here before, been here a couple of years ago. But what's ridiculous is at the age of 59, you still take your mom around and show her, and you kind of seek approval. And the funny part of that is that since she came the last time, we're now milking a Jersey cow every day. I showed her the pigs. We looked at most of the horses. We went to the west side of the place where I knew the cows were, and of course they were tucked away in a northeast corner. And then I wanted to make sure that she saw the barn that we're remodeling to be an egg-laying barn with a few chickens. And I'm thinking the whole time, my goodness, my mother, who's been on a farm her entire life, is thinking, my son has reverted back to the way I grew up. What is he thinking? What are we thinking? Thanks for coming, Mom. I mean, that 9 months she endured has only gotten worse, right? First, I'm going to remind you about Certified Piedmontese. I had an idea. If you are... I had, which now turns into I have an idea. 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Say you've got, you know, I don't know, say your Uncle Buck's in Brewster, Nebraska. You're proud to serve Certified Piedmontese, and I'm always Certified Hereford Beef, and I'm always talking about Certified Piedmontese. How about we have a challenge? Get a hold of me. I'll bring some Piedmontese. You cook whatever you have, and we'll do a taste test. How's that? Certified Piedmontese is the most tender beef on the planet. 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Well, here's the other thing that took place, and I never get tired of this, and it got passed from one generation to the next, and my mom riding around in the pickup looking for these cows. We had a storm. In fact, the phones, my phone doesn't do this. I don't know what everybody else has done. The phone just goes bananas when there's a weather alert. It could be three counties away, and yet you get a weather alert. My mom looks at the cows, and she says, well, obviously this weather alert needs to pay attention to these cows because these cows are saying it's not storming here tonight. That's my mom. Loose tails, be gentle, stay firm.
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7: 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Well, here in North Dakota, dry conditions in areas are taking a toll on forage production. We'll talk about a discussion yesterday with an area rancher. And U.S. corn and soybean conditions both slipped 1 point in the latest progress report. Details next on the Dakota Farm and Ranch Report.
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7: 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Well, we've braced and we've had some strong weather systems sweeping through the northern plains here over the weekend and yesterday, with that delivering widespread showers, thunderstorms, some severe weather, tornado sirens in Mandan yesterday going off. So while the systems have now shifted into the Canadian prairies, unsettled conditions will linger for the next couple of days with additional showers and storms continuing across the region as we cruise through this week. And of course, the 4th of July holiday coming up this weekend, more disturbances are expected. Keeping an active pattern in place, that should help build some soil moisture in areas and ease drought concern in others. Temperatures will also vary across the region, with milder conditions holding in the western plains, while the eastern Dakotas could see periods of hot weather as the week progresses here. Again, we're going to see 80-degree temperatures and settling into the 90s is what it looks like next week. Well, again, here in North Dakota, dry conditions are taking a toll on forage production. Yesterday, a visit with a Grant County rancher near Elgin says his operation has largely missed out on the summer rains so far in 2026, while nearby areas have picked up useful moisture. He says his pastures have seen little more than a trace. That lack of rain is now showing up in hay yields. He reports that after cutting 40 acres of alfalfa, ended up with just 12 large round bales. For the effort on 60 acres of grass, put up only 16 bales of hay, and that is well below an average cut. Despite his challenges, there was a bit of optimism after picking up about a half an inch of rain over this past weekend. He says it's likely too late to help this year's hay crop, but it could boost pasture conditions as the growing season heads towards fall. Again, a tough reminder how localized moisture can make all the difference across North Dakota. U.S. corn and soybean conditions both slipped 1 point in the latest crop progress report, while a major heat wave is set to shape fields as we go through this week and into next. Corn now rated 67% good to excellent. That's down 1 point on the week, about six below a year ago. 8% is poor to very poor. Development is moving quickly with 9% of corn silking. That is ahead of normal. Iowa remains strong at 78% good to excellent, while Illinois trails at 60%. On the soybean side, 65% are good to excellent, down 1 point. Emergence is nearly complete at 96%, with blooming 19% and pod set 4%, all ahead of average. Winter wheat harvest 48% done. That's well ahead of normal, while spring wheat improved to 59% good to excellent. A hot, humid pattern will dry wet southern areas, shift rains north, and may stress crops in the plains. A major heat wave is settling in over much of the country this next week, and livestock producers are being urged to take precautions. Kansas State University's beef extension veterinarian A.J. Tarpoff says cattle struggle more than any other species to handle extreme heat. As temperatures rise, their ability to cool themselves, mainly through sweating and panting, can quickly be overwhelmed. Signs of heat stress include cattle panting, bunching near water tanks, and gathering in shaded areas, which can actually reduce airflow and make conditions worse. Hot temperatures, high humidity, light wind, and strong sun all increase the risk. In fact, some areas of the country have been experiencing higher humidities than normal. Producers are encouraged to ensure plenty of clean water, consider evening feeding if possible to limit heat from digestion, and provide shade when possible. The heat is expected to linger. Temperatures in the 90s forecasted for the northern plains here, and warm overnight lows increase stress and make management critical as we head into the heat of summertime. That is the latest on the Dakota Farm and Ranch Report, presented by ProSeed. I'm Shannon Dean.
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9: Here's your AccuWeather forecast. Winds gusting past 40 miles an hour at times today. It'll be less humid, partly sunny, the high of 83. Partly cloudy, comfortable tonight, the low down to 56. A mix of clouds and sun with a thunderstorm on the prowl Wednesday afternoon, the high of 84. Then Thursday, watch for some strong storms in the afternoon. Otherwise, clouds and sun. Those storms could produce flooding, downpours, hail, and damaging wind gusts, even an isolated tornado, the high of 86. With your AccuWeather forecast, I'm meteorologist Jason Caterina.
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1: Fox News, I'm CJ Papa.
2: Meeting in Doha is going to be perhaps important, perhaps not. We're going to find out.
1: President Trump in the Oval Office on today's talks in Qatar as the U.S. and Iran will meet separately with mediators from that country in Pakistan.
3: U.S. Special Envoys Kushner and Witkoff will be in attendance and are expected to meet directly with the Qatari Prime Minister, according to a diplomat familiar with the talks. Technical talks about the MOU are then scheduled to take place on Wednesday.
1: Fox's Trey Yinks in Tel Aviv. The final hours in the current term of the U.S. Supreme Court, four major decisions expected to be released this morning, including a test of the 14th Amendment's birthright citizenship clause, and at least 1,700 people are dead from the twin earthquakes in northern Venezuela. First responders searching for those who still may be alive. 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
4: Good morning, 531. Clear. 55 in Bismarck is southwest wind at 7. The calm after yesterday's storms. Gradual warming trend mid to late week. 80s and 90s across the region Wednesday through Friday. Medium chances for thunderstorms continuing at times during the middle to latter parts of the week. For Bismarck today, less humid, windy, some sun. 83. Partly cloudy, 57 tonight. A thunderstorm around tomorrow. Wildfire smoke will cause the sky to be hazy. That time of the year again. 85. Thursday, strong afternoon thunderstorms. Otherwise, clouds and sun. 84. Friday, thunderstorm of the area. 85. Saturday, for Independence Day, variable clouds, a thunderstorm around, and 84. You can blame the latest thunderstorm for all the smoke and flames around the Mandan refinery. It began filling the air just after 3 o'clock yesterday. The storm rolled in, knocked down power lines near the refinery. Those living nearby reported seeing a 20-foot-high flare coming from the refinery, likely from wastewater burnoff. Marathon Petroleum has its own fire department, and they are monitoring the problem. Supreme Court has granted a petition to North Dakota landowners, or from North Dakota landowners, rather. The petition asks the court to weigh in on how much companies owe for using eminent domain to take land to build natural gas pipelines. The landowners are seeking to overturn a March 2025 ruling. It stated that they were not entitled to compensation for legal fees and other costs tied to determining how much WBI Energy Transmission owed them for taking their land to build a 12-mile gas pipeline to northwestern North Dakota. North Dakota Game and Fish urging folks to check out all water-related equipment for aquatic nuisance species before buying or selling during the summer. There's a higher risk of having ANS, like zebra mussels, attached to submerged equipment. North Dakota requires all docks, lifts, and related equipment to be dried and left out of the water for at least 21 days before being placed in another body of water. City of Ray looking at banning the sale, distribution, and possession of synthetic kratom, the supplement often used as an energy booster, pain reliever, remedy for quitting opioids. Police say the supplement can be deadly, especially since it's not regulated anywhere else in North Dakota. There's no age limit for anyone wishing to buy it over the counter either. The city will hold its second reading of an ordinance July 8th. You can check it out on Zoom or be there in person. Senator John Oven hosted a tour of the Minot Air Force Base for several military leaders. The base preparing to upgrade its Sentinel missile program in one of the largest military buildups in history. The Minot base was set to be the third in line for the Sentinel upgrade, but now all three bases will be upgraded at the same time. The new systems are set to go online in the early 2030s. The base receiving more than $230 million for two major construction projects related to that system's upgrade. And that 4th of July barbecue will set you back a little more this year. Farm Bureau reports the cost of a 10-person cookout is around $74. 4% increase from last year. The figures match the 4.2% inflation rate for the past year. KFIRE Radio News Time, 5:35.
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6: Here's your AccuWeather forecast. Winds gusting past 40 miles an hour at times today. It'll be less humid, partly sunny, the high of 83. Partly cloudy, comfortable tonight, the low down to 56. A mix of clouds and sun with a thunderstorm on the prowl Wednesday afternoon, the high of 84. Then Thursday, watch for some strong storms in the afternoon. Otherwise, clouds and sun. Those storms could produce flooding, downpours, hail, and damaging wind gusts, even an isolated tornado, the high of 86. With your AccuWeather forecast, I'm meteorologist Jason Caterina.
4: 19 hundredths of an inch of rainfall yesterday. Still 2.18 inches below normal for the year-to-date. High of 83, normally 82. Low 57, normally 56, so... Don't get any closer to normal without being right at normal. Sunrise Bismarck at 5:53, sunset 9:41 tonight. Eastern Lakes Cockweed today, very windy. Southwest wind 10 to 20, it'll pick up 25 to 35 this morning. Shift to the west, 35 to 40 early afternoon. It will die down later in the afternoon, 25 to 35. Sunshine early on. Mostly sunny over the course of the day, mid-70s. Over the Lake Oahe, southwest wind around 10, increasing to the west, 25 to 35. Some sunshine in the lower 80s. Devil's Lake, southwest wind 25 to 35. Waves 2 to 4 feet. Choppy day, clear 75 to 85. Williston is sitting at 51. Dickinson 52. Mount at 55. Garrison 53. Southwest wind at 10. On the eastern end of Lake Skokie, Headinger 49. Jamestown 57, Devil's Lake 58, southwest wind 17, Grand Forks 62, and Fargo at 61. In Bismarck, southwest wind at 7, pressure rising at 29.64, relative humidity 89%, clear and 55. 538 K-Fire Radio, your news and weather.
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11: I am

0: Over the past 4 years, my entire agency has become riddled with fraud. We're getting $100 billion a year stolen from us because of specific policies that were adopted by the Biden White House. Oh, this week, we found 1 million people enrolled in Medicaid who had no Social Security numbers.
1: Whoa.
0: So that means those people probably don't exist.

This day, 1977, Marvel Comics publishes a Kiss comic book with a vial of their blood mixed into the ink. So what does that look like half a century? Oh, I broke a hip just saying that out loud. Half a century later. Probably wasn't all that much blood mixed in, but compared to the ink, the ratio probably doesn't make it all really gross right now, but still. Probably don't want to go licking the cover just

0: So I all recovered from yesterday. I know at one point it was just late yesterday afternoon, just super pouring rain. And then when I'm trying to think of what time it was when I got out there, like 5:30 yesterday. Sunshine. I'm like, the heck? What happened? It was raining. Okay. Don't like the weather. Hang around a while. Yeah, I get it. KFI Radio Sports on the way. Larks, yeah, it's a road trip. What do you want? Twins winning in the Tejas. And I can't wait to get the entire story of Terry and Arnold, because way to blow up your own career. You think it, even if you get in the NFL and flop, you got a few good years at a salary still way the heck higher than the real world. Unless, of course, you get into a felony kidnapping case, in which case you're going to get bounced every time. Thanks for playing, Tyrion. Or does some other team give him a chance? CFL? Hello? You guys going to give him a chance? Maybe some arena league or something, I guess. Got more on that coming up. KFI Radio Sports next.
1: It's June 30th, and this is your Fox Daily Snapshot. Today is Social Media Day. The day created in 2010, social media has become a huge part of our lives. It's a way we stay connected with family and friends and learn what's going on in the world. If they had social media back in 1857, someone would have posted a review of the first reading by famed author Charles Dickens of his soon-to-be classic, A Christmas Carol, at St. Martin's Hall in London. Or share an opinion for Alfred Hitchcock's film Psycho, which opened on this day in 1960. The 3-minute-long shower scene took nearly a week to film. Or on this day in 1894, Tower Bridge in London opens. Construction started 8 years earlier. The bridge is considered one of the city's defining landmarks. Born on this day in 1966, boxer Mike Tyson. I'm CJ Papa. That's your Fox Daily Snapshot.
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0: 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The Badlands Big Sticks over the Minot Hot Tons 11-1. Twins won the series opener against the Astros 5-4. Twins manager Derek Shelton said he was happy for Victor Caratini.
10: But a nice homecoming for him. I mean, because he did a nice job when he was here. He had a nice career in Houston. So anything, I think anytime you come back and, you know, you get two walks and a homer and catch a game like that, really happy for Vic.
0: Shelton said Zebby Matthews continues to chip in.
10: He still gave us six. And I think, you know, from the time of spring training, going down to St. Paul, what he did there, even his last start in St. Paul where he went eight innings and I think like 90 pitches, 85 pitches.
0: Zebby Matthews got the victory after striking out seven. Shelton said Zebby navigated things well.
10: Sides of the plate. Looked like he got tired a little bit there in the seventh. There was some hard contact, even though the pitch count was pretty reasonable. But I thought he did a really good job. I mean, to be able to navigate through that lineup, he did a nice job.
0: Maurice Lewis and Victor Caratini went back-to-back with solo homers in the top of the fourth. Josh Bell also went deep. The Twins have won three of their last four. Elsewhere in the American League, White Sox over the Orioles 8-2, Rangers 6, Guardians 3, Tigers over the Yankees 7-3, Mariners beat the Angels 6-2. National League, the Battle of Pennsylvania, Pirates over the Phillies 11-7, Brewers 5, Reds 3, Cubs over the Padres 3-2, Marlins 10, Rockies 7, Diamondbacks over the Giants 5-4. Interleague, Red Sox 6, Nationals 3, Blue Jays beat the Mets 2-1, Dodgers 9, Athletics 4. The Detroit Lions are releasing quarterback Terrion Arnold after he was granted bond in a felony kidnapping case. A Florida judge agreed to give Arnold a $1 million bond, despite prosecutors arguing he should be held in jail until his trial. He's accused of being involved in an attack on two men who he thought stole his property from an Airbnb he'd rented in February. Arnold was a first-round pick by the Lions in 2024, only played 8 games last year due to injury. NBA offseason reaching another critical juncture. Free agency begins today with a negotiation period. LeBron James once again takes center stage as the 41-year-old is unrestricted and could leave the Lakers. Other notable players hitting the market include Detroit's Jalen Duren, Cleveland's James Harden, and Miami's Norman Powell. Victor Hovland captured another PGA Tour title after taking down Scottie Scheffler in a one-hole playoff at the Travelers Championship in Connecticut. Hovland earned the victory after Scheffler failed to birdie the 18th hole. The 28-year-old improves to 2-0 in playoff rounds and now has 8 career wins on tour. Both players finished atop the leaderboard at 4 rounds at 21 under par. Twins Astros tonight, Fox Sports 710. The pregame starts at 6:30. 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
23: Here's your AccuWeather forecast. Winds gusting past 40 miles an hour at times today. It'll be less humid, partly sunny, the high of 83. Partly cloudy, comfortable tonight, the low down to 56. A mix of clouds and sun with a thunderstorm on the prowl Wednesday afternoon, a high of 84. Then Thursday, watch for some strong storms in the afternoon. Otherwise, clouds and sun. Those storms could produce flooding, downpours, hail, and damaging wind gusts, even an isolated tornado, a high of 86. With your AccuWeather forecast, I'm meteorologist Jason Caterina.
0: Wind advisory coming up later on this morning through the afternoon into the early evening. At the moment, though, not all that big a deal. 55 of the southwest wind at 7 and a clear sky in Bismarck. 554.
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24: I'm Jerry Willis, and this is the Fox Business Report. There's an important update on the job market today. The government releases its job openings and labor turnover survey taken on the last business day of May. Economists believe 7.3 million jobs were created, down from April. The S&P Case-Shiller Home Price Index is released today, and the Chicago Business Barometer, beer and wine producer Constellation Brands, and Nike report earnings. Michael Lee of Michael Lee Strategy has been watching the rotation out of some tech stocks into healthcare, industrials, and financials.
1: I think what you should be doing right now is taking profits on those chip names and memory names, rotating into these other names that haven't performed. And that's kind of your trade for the second half of this year.
24: Also today, the Conference Board reports its consumer confidence survey for June. That's your Fox Business Report. I'm Jenny Coselda, invested in you.
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6: Changes are coming to Comcast. In an announcement this week, the media conglomerate said it would be splitting into two companies by spinning off NBC Universal and Sky. The move will separate Comcast media and entertainment assets from its broadband and wireless business. Some county fairs and local festivals are at risk of losing their carnival games and rides this summer due to a nationwide labor shortage. Ron Burback, president of Funtastic Rides, says the problem is with a slowdown in the government's approval of H-2B visas. Those are for non-agricultural seasonal workers from other countries. There is a cap on how many are issued.
7: What happened is we had other people, landscaping industry, fisheries industry, all these other industries jump on the H-2B program, which was primarily just for outdoor amusement.
6: He says he typically hires around 140 people from Mexico, Guatemala, and other countries. This year, he has barely more than half that number. And a new set of top employer rankings is out, part of the National Where You Work Matters project. The June 29th report highlights companies that do the best job building, rewarding, and keeping talent, especially early career workers. According to the analysis, the top three places to work this year are Delta Airlines, Costco Wholesale, and Microsoft. All three stand out for offering strong entry-level jobs with real training, real skills, and clear paths to grow. Some scammers are cloning state phone lines to threaten Tennessee medical workers. Liz Kennedy with a warning.
17: The Tennessee Department of Health says fraudsters are spoofing real licensing board numbers to target doctors, nurses, and pharmacists with fake arrest and license suspension threats. The scam uses phony letters, official-sounding badge numbers, and demands for quick cash to clear up bogus violations. The department says state investigators will never demand wire transfers or ask for social security numbers over the phone.
6: I'm Monica Nelson with your consumer and business news.
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0: 6 o'clock. I don't know what happened there, but it's 6 o'clock at KFYR.
10: Two U.S. special envoys have arrived. I'm Dave Anthony, Fox News. Steve Witkoff and Jared Kushner in Qatar for indirect talks with Iran that President Trump says will be perhaps important, perhaps not, following recent flare-ups of fighting after the deal was signed to extend the ceasefire.
12: And it's really very simple. It's the denuclearization of Iran. We don't want them to have a nuclear weapon.
13: Iranian officials have indicated that no direct talks will take place between the United States and Iran while in Doha, but did confirm that a delegation will be traveling to Qatar. The 60-day window is meant to iron out the details of Iran's nuclear program and keep the Strait of Hormuz open. President Trump has indicated he reserves both military and diplomatic options after that time period. Iranian President Masoud Pezeshkian posted to X saying mutual understanding is a two-way street. If the American side adheres to the agreement, we will also fulfill our commitments.
10: That's Fox's Trey Yingston, Tel Aviv. The Supreme Court has just four cases left to decide this term, and we'll get the rulings this morning, including a challenge to the Trump order trying to prevent children born to people here illegally from becoming U.S. citizens.
14: It follows yesterday's Supreme Court ruling that election officials may count mail-in ballots arriving after Election Day if they were postmarked beforehand. And it's a setback for President Trump, who took to Truth Social, writing, quote, "It is more important than ever to pass the Save America Act," writing, "All voters must show photo ID. All voters must show proof of citizenship. No mail-in ballots except for illness, disability, military deployment, or travel."
10: Fox's Alex Hogan. It's going to be a really hot day for millions of Americans. Heat warnings, advisories from Louisiana up to Wisconsin over to Maine. In Nashville, it could feel like 110 degrees. And emergency management captain Mike Russell says for those they encounter with heat exhaustion,
15: they'll be sweating profusely, lightheaded. We try to get them to a cool place. We got some frozen bottles of water we can give them. They hold up on their neck.
10: The search for survivors continues in the earthquake rubble in Venezuela, where it's up to at least 1,700 people dead. 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
10: There were scares in the air over New York City yesterday. A helicopter nearly collided with a remote-controlled plane. The pilot reported it was a big one that he nearly hit while flying from JFK Airport to Manhattan, and not far away from that.
33: Just as a JetBlue flight was preparing to land near New York's JFK Airport.
34: We are clear to land.
33: The pilot tells an air traffic controller about the recent collision.
34: We collided with a drone back there in the turn.
33: In audio from liveatc.net, adding that the drone hit them right above the cockpit at around 3,000 feet.
35: Do you require any assistance? You just continue to the runway?
34: Affirmative. We don't need any assistance. We're just going to go ahead and land.
33: JetBlue says all passengers deplaned normally, and the airline found no evidence of a collision, but an investigation continues. Drones are typically allowed to fly below 400 feet, but the FAA restricts airspace around airports and public events. Lisa Brady, Fox News.
10: On Wall Street, stock futures are rising the day after the Dow closed at a record high above 52,000 for the first time. A lot of drama at soccer's World Cup.
1: A pair of games going to penalty shootouts at the FIFA World Cup Monday. Four-time World Cup champion Germany has been eliminated following a stunning defeat against Paraguay.
4: A few have been in this position for Paraguay.
1: The call on Fox, Paraguay with a 4-3 win as Germany suffer its first ever loss in penalties at the World Cup. The Netherlands are also going home after falling to Morocco 3-2 in penalties. It's the earliest ever World Cup exit for the Dutch. And in the other World Cup game earlier in the day, Brazil scored a goal in the 96th minute against Japan to win it 2-1. Tony Genualdo, Fox News.
10: There are three more matches today in the round of 32. Norway versus the Ivory Coast. France takes on Sweden. And tonight it's Mexico against Ecuador. The U.S. plays tomorrow. I'm Dave Anthony. This is Fox News.
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0: Good morning. 6:05, clear 54, southwest 1 to 10. Look forward to get windier today. Wind advisory will start at about 10 o'clock central, 9 mountain. As things get more and more windy. In the meantime, less humid today. 83, partly cloudy, 57 tonight. AccuWeather, calling for a thunderstorm around tomorrow. 85, and some smoke from wildfires will create some haze. Thursday, strong afternoon thunderstorms a possibility. 84, Friday, thunderstorm in the afternoon. 85, Saturday, a thunderstorm. Otherwise, some cloud cover in 84. North Dakota legislature forming a committee on AI and data center development. Senate Majority Leader David Hoeg said there are more than 1,500 AI-related bills in 45 different states, and there have been 145 AI bills enacted into law at the federal level. The committee will focus on gathering and reviewing information on federal and state laws that regulate AI. Representative Jonathan Wari of Castleton will be the committee chair. They expect to have 3 to 5 meetings before the 2027 legislative session. Each we'll have a different focus. A woman accused of attempted murder with a pair of scissors being released from transitional housing. Doctors say 53-year-old Sabrina Krause used all the resources available to her while receiving care for a diagnosed schizoaffective disorder at the Jamestown Hospital, where she's been since 2024. Takes 10 medications 3 times per day. She was committed to the hospital for up to 15 years after being found not guilty due to lack of criminal responsibility. In 2 cases. In 1, Krause allegedly stabbed a woman with a pair of scissors and barricaded herself in her apartment for 3 hours after police arrived.

0: terms as the 45th and 47th president. Now he's just hoping the president flies over the farm and notices. 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
11: Here's your AccuWeather forecast. Winds gusting past 40 miles an hour at times today. It'll be less humid, partly sunny, the high of 83. Partly cloudy, comfortable tonight, the low down to 56. A mix of clouds and sun with a thunderstorm on the prowl Wednesday afternoon, a high of 84. Then Thursday, watch for some strong storms in the afternoon. Otherwise, clouds and sun. Those storms could produce flooding, downpours, hail, and damaging wind gusts, even an isolated tornado, the high of 86. With your AccuWeather forecast, I'm meteorologist Jason Caterina.
0: Sunset in Bismarck at 9:41. Tomorrow morning sunrise, just as today, 5:53. High and low pretty close to normal. Got to 83, normally 82. Got to 57, normally 56. 1900ths of an inch of rainfall yesterday. 2.18 inches below normal for the year to date. Eastern Lake Scott, we have a very windy day. In fact, a wind advisory in effect for the western half or so of North Dakota. Starting later on this morning, about 10 central. Eastern end of the Big Lake is southwest wind 10 to 20 will pick up. 20 to 25, or 25 to 35 this morning. Shifting to the west, 35 to 40 early afternoon, then dying down to 25 to 35 again late afternoon. Sunshine, mid-70s today. North of Lake Oahe, southwest wind around 10. Shifting to the west, picking up 25 to 35. Sunshine, lower 80s. Devil's Lake, southwest wind 25 to 35. 2 to 4 foot waves, clear and 75 to 85. Williston sitting at 51, Dickinson 53, Minot 55, Garrison 52. Southwest wind at 7 on the eastern end of Lake Skokwea. Headinger 51, Jamestown 58, Devil's Lake 59, southwest wind 16, gusting to 23. Grand Forks 60, Fargo warm spot 61. In Bismarck, southwest wind at 10, pressure rising at 29.66, relative humidity 86%, clear 54, 613. 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
1: I am

It's crazy. Somebody let it, Lisa Murkowski from Alaska. Nobody's done more for Alaska than me. She's Trump deranged.

0: Republican worldview is that the affordability crisis is a hoax. They love inflation. And Republicans don't give a damn about the personal financial situation of the American people.
1: Deal with their pursuit of nuclear weapons with Midnight Hammer, Epic Fury. And of course, President Trump is, I just know this guy makes decisions with the best interests of America in mind. But baby, I
2: don't intend to leave. Big movie in 84. This is Spinal Tap. Fictitious band. Well, they did their tour on this date in 2009, the start and the end of the one-night-only world tour at Wembley Arena in London. The whole point of the movie is they came over here and it was going to be a big, big tour. And as they went west, well, they ended up playing a puppet show, for one thing. As the opening act, good grief. Spinal Tap. Nuggets News, the networks just are not going to get it all covered. UPS drivers stealing stuff from routes that were not his. I guess that's one way to try to hide the crime. Yeah, it wasn't on my route. How would I have done it? Well, he did it. And a 96-year-old influencer defies retirement home's party ban. If you're 96 and you can still party down, I say... I say let him. Good grief. That and more coming up. Shannon Eden here at Dakota Farm and Ranch Report. Also on the way here on K-Fire 550, 616.
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2: K-Fire Nuggets, the news here at 6:20. Good morning, Todd Mitchell. So if you're 96, should you be able to party late into the night? Lillian Droniak. A social media personality known as Grandma Droniak said her retirement home threatened to evict her over her late night parties. In a viral TikTok posted June 11, she displayed a formal warning letter citing noise complaints, alcohol being served to residents, and guests leaving her room at 1 a.m. I could do what I want. I paid $12,000 a month to live. If you pay 12 grand a month and you still have money for the party, and you're 96, a representative told People the situation has since been resolved. The home will allow visitors but prohibits her from supplying alcohol. Understandably, if you're responsible for people's health, you don't want to get them hammered in your own facility. Good grief. She's got millions of followers. She's lived in the retirement home since June 2024, and so far is going to get to stay there. The old-fashioned lemonade stand. Kids get busted, no health permit, blah, blah, blah. Michigan has unanimously passed a bill allowing children to operate lemonade stands without permits or fees. It's a shame we had to go that far. And yet amazing that we went this far before somebody made it a law that leave them alone. House Bill 6007, again, this is Michigan, would amend state food law permitting minors to run temporary beverage businesses on private property. Qualifying stands must sell only non-alcoholic. Well, because otherwise grandma's going to show up. Non-temperature controlled drinks and earn under $5,000 a year. Local children inspired the legislation after a health department demanded repeated licensing fees. It's a child. Stop it. UPS driver accused of stealing $55,000 Rolex and taking packages not assigned to his route. Don't they have like cameras and stuff in this day and age? Second degree grand theft charge for 55-year-old Dennis Michael Millwood. Investigators with the Miami-Dade Sheriff's Office and UPS. Oh, Florida. Goody, goody. Began investigating after a series of thefts involving packages stolen while in transit from the company's distribution center. According to an arrest affidavit, surveillance footage allegedly showed Millwood removing packages from an area not assigned to his route, but loading them into his truck. You think they're not going to see this? Good grief. And a man in Douglas, Georgia, behind bars, allegedly stealing copper wire, which is, you know, pricey, valuable. to pay for his dermatologist appointment. Authorities say the man allegedly stole the copper, tried to sell it at a recycling business. They say the man admitted to taking the copper to police as he tried to sell it to get cash to pay for his doctor appointment. The man has been charged with criminal trespass and entering an auto. A dermatologist appointment. What are the bragging rights for that like in jail? 624, Shannon Dean, your Dakota Farm and Ranch Report next.
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19: Here's your AccuWeather forecast. Winds gusting past 40 miles an hour at times today. It'll be less humid, partly sunny, the high of 83. Partly cloudy, comfortable tonight, the low down to 56. A mix of clouds and sun with a thunderstorm on the prowl Wednesday afternoon, a high of 84. Then Thursday, watch for some strong storms in the afternoon. Otherwise, clouds and sun. Those storms could produce flooding, downpours, hail, and damaging wind gusts, even an isolated tornado, a high of 86. With your AccuWeather forecast, I'm meteorologist Jason Caterina.
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20: 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We'll talk about that. And families in North Dakota gathering for 4th of July celebrations. Safety officials are reminding residents to take precautions with fireworks and other outdoor activities. Details coming up on the Dakota Farm and Ranch Report.
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20: Welcome back to the Dakota Farm and Ranch Report presented by Proceed. Well, strong weather system swept through the northern plains over this past weekend and yesterday with a lot of volatility in the air with weather. And that delivered widespread showers, thunderstorms, and severe weather too. While that system now shifting into the plains of the prairies of Canada, unsettled conditions lingering here in the states for the next couple of days with additional showers and storms continuing across the region. More disturbances expected, say DTN forecasters, through the rest of this week, keeping an active pattern in place. So again, temperatures varying across the region, milder west, warmer in the east, and they could see periods of hot weather as this week progresses. We see 90s ahead for next week. As we mentioned, major heat wave, first of the season for a large area, could be settling in over much of cattle country this week as producers, livestock producers, are being urged to take precautions. Kansas State University beef extension veterinarian A.J. Tarpoff says cattle struggle more than any other species to handle extreme heat. As temperatures rise, their ability to cool themselves mainly through sweat and panting can quickly be overwhelmed. Signs of heat stress include cattle panting, bunching near water tanks, and gathering in shaded areas, which can actually reduce airflow and make conditions worse. High temperatures, high humidity, light wind, and strong sun all increase the risk. Producers are encouraged to ensure plenty of clean water, consider evening feeding if they do, to limit heat from digestion, and provide shade when possible. The heat is expected to linger, temperatures in the 90s to settle in, and some areas could have warm overnight lows as well, and that increases stress, making management critical. As North Dakotans are gearing up for the 4th of July celebration, safety officials reminding residents to take precautions with fireworks and outdoor activities. Fireworks remain a holiday favorite, but they can also pose risks to people, property, crops, livestock, if not used carefully. Even with some recent moisture across parts of the state, not every area has received rain. Fire danger can quickly increase under dry, hot, and windy conditions. Residents are urged to check local burn bans and restrictions before lighting fireworks. Use them only in open areas away from buildings, machinery, and dry grass, and always keep water nearby. Experts say wind can carry embers into fields or pastures and quickly sparking a fire. Attending a professional display, safer option. Also, never leave grills unattended. Keep pets secure and make sure all fireworks and fires are fully extinguished after celebrations wrap up. And families planning a 4th of July cookout can expect that grocery bill to mirror overall inflation this year. The American Farm Bureau Federation's 2026 Market Basket Survey shows the holiday cookout for 10 will average $73.82. That's up about $2.90 from the poll they had taken last year. That's a rough 4% increase. That lines up closely with the nation's annual inflation rate of 4.2%. At $7.38 per person, it marks the highest Independence Day cookout since the survey began in 2026. However, Farm Bureau notes that when adjusted for inflation, prices have remained nearly steady in recent years, which are still below the peak seen in 2022. The bottom line, while prices are higher again this summer, the overall cost trend suggests relative stability for the traditional holiday meal. And that's the latest on the Dakota Farm and Ranch Report presented by Proceed. I'm Shannon Dean.
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21: Fox News, I'm Tiana Gelosi. The Supreme Court is set to release its final decisions before summer break, and we're waiting on two big cases, one about birthright citizenship.
24: Since its ratification following the Civil War, the 14th Amendment has been understood to grant U.S. citizenship to anyone born on American soil. An executive order from President Trump would end that for children born to parents in the country illegally or temporarily. Most justices appeared skeptical of the Trump administration's case.
21: Fox's Jared Halpern and the other.
25: The Supreme Court will decide whether Idaho and West Virginia's laws preventing transgender athletes from participating in girls' and women's school sports teams can stand.
21: That is Fox's Kristen Goodwin, U.S. envoys Jared Kushner and Steve Witkoff, and Iranian officials are in Qatar for indirect talks after a tense weekend, threatened to put their peace deal at risk. 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
2: Good morning, 635, 54 in Bismarck, southwest wind at 10. It will get windier later. Wind advisory will come up later this morning. Less humid a day expected today, 83. AccuWeather calling for partly cloudy, 57 tonight. Wildfire smoke will cause the sky to be hazy tomorrow. Thunderstorm around 85. Could see some thunderstorm activity Thursday, Friday, and Saturday. You can blame the latest thunderstorm for smoke and flames around the Mandan Refinery. It began filling the air just after 3 yesterday afternoon after the storm rolled in and knocked down power lines near the refinery. Those living nearby reported seeing a 20-foot-high flare coming from the refinery, likely from wastewater burn-off. Marathon Petroleum has its own fire department. They are monitoring the situation. Supreme Court has granted a petition from North Dakota landowners asking the court to weigh in on how much companies owe for using eminent domain to take land to build natural gas pipelines. Landowners are seeking to overturn a March 2025 ruling that stated they were not entitled to compensation for legal fees and other costs tied to determining how much WBI Energy Transmission owed them for taking their land to build a 12-mile gas pipeline in northwestern North Dakota. North Dakota Game and Fish Department urging you to check all water-related equipment for aquatic nuisance species before buying or selling. During the summer, there's a higher risk of having ANS, like zebra mussels, attached to submerged equipment. North Dakota requires all docks, lifts, and related equipment to be dried and left out of the water for at least 21 days before being placed in another body of water. City of Ray, North Dakota, looking at banning the sale, distribution, and possession of synthetic kratom, the supplement often used as an energy booster, pain reliever, remedy for quitting opioids. Police say the supplement can be deadly, especially since it's not regulated anywhere else in North Dakota. There's also no age limit for anyone wishing to buy it over the counter. The city will hold its second reading of the ordinance July 8th. You can be there in person or listen via Zoom. Senator John Oven hosted a tour of the Minot Air Force Base for several military leaders as the base is preparing to upgrade its Sentinel missile program in one of the largest military buildups in history. The Minot base, set to be third in line for the Sentinel upgrade, but now all three will be upgraded at the same time. The new system is set to go online in the early 2030s. The base receiving more than $230 million for two major construction projects related to the system's upgrade. And that 4th of July barbecue will set you back a little more this year. Farm Bureau reports the cost of a 10-person cookout at about $74. A a 4% increase from last year, roughly matching the 4.2% inflation rate. 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
19: Here's your AccuWeather forecast. Winds gusting past 40 miles an hour at times today. It'll be less humid, partly sunny, the high of 83. Partly cloudy, comfortable tonight, the low down to 56. A mix of clouds and sun with a thunderstorm on the prowl Wednesday afternoon, a high of 84. Then Thursday, watch for some strong storms in the afternoon. Otherwise, clouds and sun. Those storms could produce flooding, downpours, hail, and damaging wind gusts, even an isolated tornado, a high of 86. With your AccuWeather forecast, I'm meteorologist Jason Catarino.
2: Wind advisory starts officially 10 Central, 9 Mountain. In the meantime, southwest wind at 10 at the moment in Bismarck. Pressure rising, humidity at 86%, clear and 54, 640. 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
2: 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The Badlands Big Sticks over the Minot Hot Tons 11-1. Twins won the series opener against the Astros 5-4. Twins manager Derek Shelton said he was happy for Victor Caratini.
3: But a nice homecoming for him. I mean, because he did a nice job when he was here. He had a nice career in Houston. So anything, I think anytime you come back and, you know, you get two walks and a homer and catch a game like that, really happy for Vic.
2: Shelton said Zebby Matthews continues to chip in.
3: He still gave us six. And I think, you know, from the time of spring training, going down to St. Paul, what he did there, even his last start in St. Paul where he went eight innings and I think like 90 pitches, 85 pitches.
2: Zebby Matthews got the victory after striking out seven. Shelton said Zebby navigated things well.
3: Sides of the plate. Looked like he got tired a little bit there in the seventh. There was some hard contact, even though the pitch count was pretty reasonable. But I thought he did a really good job. I mean, to be able to navigate through that lineup, he did a nice job.
2: Royce Lewis and Victor Caratini went back-to-back with solo homers in the top of the fourth. Josh Bell also went deep. The Twins have won three of their last four. Elsewhere in the American League, White Sox over the Orioles 8-2, Rangers 6, Guardians 3, Tigers over the Yankees 7-3, Mariners beat the Angels 6-2. National League, the Battle of Pennsylvania, Pirates over the Phillies 11-7, Brewers 5, Reds 3, Cubs over the Padres 3-2, Marlins 10, Rockies 7, Diamondbacks over the Giants 5-4. Interleague, Red Sox 6, Nationals 3, Blue Jays beat the Mets 2-1, Dodgers 9, Athletics 4. The Detroit Lions are releasing quarterback Terrion Arnold after he was granted bond in a felony kidnapping case. A Florida judge agreed to give Arnold a $1 million bond, despite prosecutors arguing he should be held in jail until his trial. He's accused of being involved in an attack on two men who he thought stole his property from an Airbnb he'd rented in February. Arnold was a first-round pick by the Lions in 2024, only played 8 games last year due to injury. NBA offseason reaching another critical juncture. Free agency begins today with a negotiation period. LeBron James once again takes center stage as the 41-year-old is unrestricted and could leave the Lakers. Other notable players hitting the market include Detroit's Jalen Duren, Cleveland's James Harden, and Miami's Norman Powell. Victor Hovland captured another PGA Tour title after taking down Scottie Scheffler in a one-all playoff at the Travelers Championship in Connecticut. Hovland earned the victory after Scheffler failed to birdie the 18th hole. The 28-year-old improves to 2-0 in playoff rounds and now has 8 career wins on tour. Both players finished atop the leaderboard at 4 rounds at 21 under par. Twins Astros tonight, Fox Sports 710. The pregame starts at 6:30. Todd Mitchell, K-Fire Radio Sports.
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7: This is House Call for Health. Estrogen patches, which some patients use to treat symptoms of menopause, may now be harder to find as demand surges and pharmacies struggle to keep up. They can help mitigate symptoms such as hot flashes and night sweats. The increase coming months after the Food and Drug Administration approved labeling changes for menopausal hormone therapy products to better clarify the risk considerations for the drugs. The FDA says after a comprehensive review, it removed black box warnings related to cardiovascular disease, breast cancer, and probable dementia. And former FDA Commissioner Marty McCary said he hopes the changes will help women make better informed medical decisions. Health experts say it's important for current users not to begin rationing their supply or trying alternative treatments without the guidance of a clinician. More than 1 million women in the U.S. begin menopause each year. For more health news, go to foxnewshealth.com. 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
0: Hey, Chris, what's the difference between cannabis and marijuana? 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
2: K-Fire 648, travel and weather together, a whole bunch of road projects going on, loose chips and stuff on 3, Rugby, Junction 2 to Junction 66, Bonda, 85, 23 to 200, one lane closure northbound, starting at Patriot Fuels, heading north from there. And a few got underway in Bismarck yesterday, or at least had been scheduled to. 24th Street between Main and Broadway. South Lake at 35th Street and Charlo Place. About a week for that one. 24th is going to be about a month or so. Railroad work there. And LaSalle Drive, Ottawa Street, that's going to be about a week there. The intersection of LaSalle Drive, Ottawa Street will be closed to east-west traffic, underground water and sewer work.
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19: Here's your AccuWeather forecast. Winds gusting past 40 miles an hour at times today. It'll be less humid, partly sunny, the high of 83. Partly cloudy, comfortable tonight, the low down to 56. A mix of clouds and sun with a thunderstorm on the prowl Wednesday afternoon, the high of 84. Then Thursday, watch for some strong storms in the afternoon. Otherwise, clouds and sun. Those storms could produce flooding, downpours, hail, and damaging wind gusts, even an isolated tornado, the high of 86. With your AccuWeather forecast, I'm meteorologist Jason Caterina.
2: Bismarck, not much wind yet. It's coming. Just wait for it. Southwest wind at 10. Pressure rising 29.66. Relative humidity 86%. Clear 54. 6:52. 8 before 7. Good morning. Todd Mitchell. On the way in just a few minutes, Fox News commentary, 7:30-ish or so. Too Tall Tom before 8, and he'll be back to take your calls, answer your questions. About 8:40 or so this morning. Jay Ratliff, True Travel Tales. Man, it was his birthday yesterday, so we'll have to give him a bad time about that. Dakota Mornings with Michael Bell, Matt Perdue, Farmers Union President, talking about what he's done for his members since being elected, and the Torgersons on sports as well. Clay Buck after 11. TheBestImmuneSupport.com after 3 o'clock, and then we'll join Armstrong and Getty in progress after that. It's all on the way today here on K-Fire 5.
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7: The Big Apple is getting ready for what some are calling the wedding of the century. Taylor Swift and Travis Kelce reportedly tying the knot this week at Madison Square Garden.
8: The wedding between the girl on the bleachers and the football player is the closest thing to America's royal wedding, with no shortage of reaction.
10: Apparently, she rented it out all weekend, but that seems absolutely insane.
12: Want to know something funny? My dad told me about it. Taylor Swift really got, like, clout like that. Like, even my dad knows that she's going to be getting married out here.
13: I mean, it's pretty cool.
14: That crowd is going to be wild.
8: The New York Times reports permits were filed for two events at the Garden this week, one with about 100 guests on Thursday, and another with roughly 1,000 guests on Friday. In New York, I'm Natalie Migliori.
15: You want me to be everything except a human being. Well, I'm a bitch.
7: Lizzo says she's learned a lot from Swift's approach to music. During an appearance on the Proto Pop series, Lizzo praised Swift for growing a community and focusing first on her fan base rather than just selling records. Michael Jackson movie has broken another record. Michael is now the highest grossing biopic of all time. It's made $977,000 worldwide since it opened back in April. And that's entertainment. I'm Daria Albinger.
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18: They'll talk, but not to each other.
22: I'm Dave Anthony, Fox News. U.S. and Iran negotiations resumed today after days of fighting around the Strait of Hormuz put a damper on the deal to open up shipping through there and extend the ceasefire.
23: We don't want them to have a nuclear weapon, and they're not going to have a nuclear weapon. They've agreed to that, no offense.
24: President Trump's envoys Steve Witkoff and Jared Kushner are in Qatar. An Iranian delegation is also there, but there are no plans for them to meet directly. Qatar's foreign ministry says the American party will discuss ongoing negotiations with senior Qatari officials. Tomorrow, technical teams from the US and Iran will meet separately with mediators. They're trying to flesh out the Memorandum of Understanding signed earlier this month.
22: Fox's Jonathan Savage. The Supreme Court will wrap up its term this morning, deciding the last four cases. The two most anticipated rulings involve challenges to transgender athletes playing girls and women's sports and birthright citizenship.
25: Since its ratification following the Civil War, the 14th Amendment has been understood to grant U.S. citizenship to anyone born on American soil. An executive order from President Trump would end that for children born to parents in the country illegally or temporarily.
23: It's tremendously destructive. It's extremely costly. I don't know. It's up to them.
25: The president took the unprecedented step of attending Supreme Court arguments when a challenge to his order was heard in April.
22: Fox's Jared Halpern at the White House. They keep digging and searching collapsed homes and buildings in Venezuela.
26: As the death toll from last week's earthquake has now reached over 1,700. Officials say this is the most critical time for survivors who are still trapped under the rubble as rescue crews continue to make their way through damaged cities.
22: Fox's Carly Shimkus. There is a different search in Monaco. A manhunt for the attacker who tried to blow up a Ukrainian business leader last night. He was injured by the explosive device, and so was a child and a woman whose injuries are considered life-threatening. America's listening to Fox News.
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22: It is primary day in Colorado, where socialist candidates are challenging Democratic incumbents, Senator John Hickenlooper and Congresswoman Diana DeGette, the day after a court ruling in Colorado that benefits Republicans, striking down a congressional redistricting plan.
4: The ballot initiatives aim to let voters decide whether to approve mid-decade redistricting in Colorado and new congressional district maps for the 2028 and 2030 elections. If passed, they would help Democrats pick up at least three House seats. The Colorado Supreme Court rejecting the measures, finding they violate the state constitution, including one that disregards a requirement for all proposed ballot measures to focus on one issue. Democrat-led redistricting efforts have passed in California, but courts invalidated attempts in Virginia and New York. Democratic leaders have said the push comes after President Trump and Texas Republicans started the trend, redrawing congressional maps to better favor Republicans ahead of the midterm elections. Kristen Goodwin, Fox News.
22: A Catholic Church settlement in San Francisco.
5: The $395 million settlement also requires the Archdiocese to implement a series of child protection and transparency reforms, including creating a list of clergy accused of sexual abuse, and the Archbishop must also write a letter of apology to each survivor. Archbishop Salvatore Corleone said in a statement he believes the settlement provides a path toward fair compensation for survivors who have borne the weight of this abuse for a lifetime. It comes 3 years after the Archdiocese filed for bankruptcy and will cover about 530 survivors of child sexual abuse. Lee Silicera, Fox News.
22: On Wall Street, stock futures are rising the day after a Dow record high. At soccer's World Cup, a big upset. Paraguay knocked out Germany in a shootout to advance to the round of 16. And then last night, Morocco beat and eliminated the Netherlands. Also in a penalty kick shootout, Brazil also KO'd Japan with a 2-1 win. There are three more matches today. I'm Dave Anthony, and this is Fox News.
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9: Good morning, 705, clear 56, southwest wind at 13 in Bismarck. Gradual warming trend, mid to late week, 80s, 90s across the region. Low to medium chances of thunderstorms at times, mid to late week. Meanwhile, today, less humid. That'll be welcome. Some sun, 83, and windy. Wind advisory in effect later on this morning through the afternoon into the early evening. Partly cloudy tonight, 57. A thunderstorm around tomorrow and wildfire smoke, which will cause the sky to be hazy tomorrow, 85. Watch for strong afternoon thunderstorms Thursday, otherwise clouds and sun, 84. A thunderstorm around in the afternoon Friday, otherwise partly sunny, 85. Some clouds, thunderstorm maybe, and 84 come Saturday. North Dakota Legislature forming a committee on AI and data center development. Senate Majority Leader David Hogue said there are more than 1,500 AI-related bills in 45 different states and 145 enacted into law at the federal level. The committee will focus on gathering and reviewing information on federal and state laws that regulate AI. Representative Jonathan Wari of Castleton will be the committee chair. He said they expect to have 3 to 5 meetings before the 2027 session. Each will have a different focus. A woman accused of attempted murder with a pair of scissors being released from transitional housing. Doctors say 53-year-old Sabrina Krause used all the resources available to her while receiving care for a diagnosed schizoaffective disorder at the Jamestown Hospital. Since 2024, takes 10 medications 3 times per day. She was committed to the hospital for up to 15 years after being found not guilty due to a lack of criminal responsibility. In 2 cases, in one, she allegedly stabbed a woman with a pair of scissors and barricaded herself in her apartment for 3 hours after police arrived, May 2023. The other one back in 2022, she's accused of assaulting an officer. As Congress considers a White House-backed measure to allow year-round sales of gasoline containing higher volumes of ethanol, E15, advocates for farmers and ranchers in North Dakota say the move could help address critical challenges plaguing the ag industry.
10: Sales of the 15% blend known as E15 have been restricted during the summer because of how it contributes to smog. North Dakota Farmers Union President Matt Perdue believes E15 is crucial to building domestic demand and addressing low commodity prices and market uncertainty.
11: The Senate needs to find a path forward on year-round E15. This has been at the one-yard line now for several years. It's time to get it across the finish line.
10: Farm groups are frustrated the issue wasn't

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4: Here's your AccuWeather forecast. Winds gusting past 40 miles an hour at times today. It'll be less humid, partly sunny, the high of 83. Partly cloudy, comfortable tonight, the low down to 56. A mix of clouds and sun with a thunderstorm on the prowl Wednesday afternoon, the high of 84. Then Thursday, watch for some strong storms in the afternoon. Otherwise, clouds and sun. Those storms could produce flooding, downpours, hail, and damaging wind gusts, even an isolated tornado, a high of 86. With your AccuWeather forecast, I'm meteorologist Jason Catarina.
5: Wind advisory will start in 10 Central 9 Mountain. I almost had that flipped around. And if the world were going around the other way, or flat... Anyway, in Bismarck right now, southwest wind at 13. Pressure rising at 29.67. Relative humidity 80%, clear 56, 712. 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

0: In 1984, only 5 albums made it to number one. Jeff Innes and Kirk O'Day's Hardware. You know, there's 52 weeks in a year. Theoretically, there could be 52 number ones. Let's say they could take a couple of weeks off for the holiday. All right, there could be 50 different number one albums. Only 5 in 1984. Huey Lewis Sports was one of those. Thriller.
1: For 10 weeks of peaceful. Thriller was long time, I suppose, on top.
0: Sure. Purple Rain. Born in the USA.
1: Okay.
0: And what album?
1: Oh, man.
0: Yes,
1: these music
0: players. You're going to kick yourself.
1: Yeah.
0: This isn't just a... This is also a movie question.
1: Oh, movie from 84. That's hard.
0: I think I told you the story about one of my professors on this movie.
1: I have nothing for you. Oh, no, really? Okay.
0: My History of American Film professor admitted to the class. And mind you, this was in 84, so we're talking at the height of Footloose. He admitted to telling Kevin Bacon that making Footloose was going to be a bad career move.
1: I remember the story now, yes.
0: Yeah, see, it's like, do you admit?

0: to a whole class? I mean, maybe a few trusted people. Because, and good that the guy can, you know, laugh about it now. But I mean, Kevin, we all know what happened to him. My part-time film prof, nowhere near Hollywood, up in Tacoma, Washington, teaching film. And I'm no idea whatever happened to him. But something tells me if he is invited over to Kevin Bacon's house, it's to be a punching bag.
1: And, yeah.
0: Because, really? Oh, that's going to be a bad case. As opposed to, you know, Animal House? Thank you, sir. May I have another?
1: Yeah.
0: Thank you, sir. May I mean, come on. How is that a good career move? You can make a better case for that.
1: Yeah.
0: Than Footloose. My God, he was a superstar. And why did they remake that movie? Did you see the remake of it?
1: No, I did not.
0: Don't. Save yourself the trouble. Nobody did that. Save yourself the trouble. Okay, you know what? I haven't even looked it up on Rotten Tomatoes. I want to look that up and see what they gave it. Because I just, and maybe it's just me because I'm getting old now and all that stuff, you know. And remember when we were kids, the old man yelling, get off my lawn. There's always someplace.
1: That's me now, yes.
0: And that's us, yeah, that's us now. Well, I don't care about the lawn so much because mine just, you know. You can't make it any worse than I've already made it.
1: Mm.
0: But, you know, still that semi-crabby thing of, you know. Things aren't like they used to be. Okay, so, come on. Okay. 2011. Oh, man, has it been that long already? 15 years? Are you serious? Wow. 68% on the tomato meter or tomatometer, depending on how you want to pronounce it. 61% on the popcorn meter or whatever. Oh. Tell me the 1984 one got a lot better than that. Let's see.
1: I would think so.
0: Because it was... What? Are you kidding me? 55%.
1: So the 84 one.
0: The Rotten Tomatoes crowd, or well, the critics... loved the remake of Footloose more. Now, the ratings from users, the popcorn meter's at 71%. So I'm a little relieved at that. These people are crazy. What the heck? So anyway, I still say don't bother with it. Maybe it's a generational thing and, you know. Which, how sad is that if Kevin Bacon's an old man to people?
1: Yes, so are we.
0: Shh, hush.
1: But how about the song Footloose, Kenny Loggins, whatever happened to him? He disappeared.
0: Well, he had that and then the one from Caddyshack. He didn't, between those two, I mean, he's got enough paychecks. He doesn't need to.
1: Yeah, between those two, like I said, there wasn't much. Where did he go? Two songs.
0: And wait. Kenny Loggins only had two songs?
1: Oh, no. But
0: is that what you're telling me?
1: No, just two big hits. I never heard of him again. I never heard from him again.
0: Kenny Loggins only had two big hits, huh?
1: That's not what I said. I said... Okay.
0: I'm just saying, there might have been three.
2: Your mama don't... and your daddy don't rock and roll.
0: So there may have been three.
1: That was Kenny Loggins?
0: Yeah, Loggins and Messina.
1: Wow, okay.
0: Well, he's the Loggins and Loggins and Messina.
1: Messina carried
0: Jim Messina, right, Jim Messina was there, but I mean, it's sorry, Jim, it's Kenny.
1: All right.
0: The whole free world knows it's Kenny more than... That's how he got top billing.
1: He kind of disappeared after those. They just... Of course, like you said, he had enough money.
0: Yeah, I was going to say, did he need to, you know, still,
1: yeah,
0: you know, I mean, it's,
1: don't mess with it. I got money. Leave it alone.
0: Yeah, I mean, you're not, go out on top.
1: Well, the people like Madonna and Cher, they have to keep hanging on, and they're an embarrassment.
0: Oh, I mean, God, Madonna had that awful, no, thanks, I got that in my head now. Thank you.
1: You are welcome.
0: Don't you hate it when you get some song you just absolutely can't stand and you can't get it out of your head?
1: She could have kind of semi-retired an icon in that vision of it, but no, it, and she has to keep pushing it and plastic surgery and the awful clothing, and I think she's ruining whatever image she had, whatever legacy she had. And then there's the theory that Cher is just a vampire because she keeps living.
0: We'll have to listen to Coast tonight and call in and say, hey, is Madonna really a vampire? But 14 years ago, acronyms were becoming the thing, and so Madonna just had to try to capitalize. MDNA Madonna. I didn't catch on.
1: Nope,
0: why? It was a terrible song, that's why.
1: And she was trying to be relevant rather than, I mean, it was a late attempt to try to cement a legacy, which didn't work, which she would just have if she would just left it alone.
0: Either you have it or you don't. Betty White had it forever.
1: Oh, yeah, what a class act.
0: But Madonna's not going to be the next Betty White.
1: Nope. Had she just aged gracefully, she could have been.
0: Madonna never did anything graceful in her life.
1: Good point.
0: All the way from, you know, leaving Michigan to go to New York City in the clubs and trying to get her, you know, 12-inch records played and stuff. And it paid off.
1: Mm-hmm.
0: But grace didn't really enter into it.
1: It's a special grill. One special grill per store. It is flag blue with an American flag on the lid on both sides.
0: Oh, nice.
1: It is for a giveaway. And so this is a regular Weber kettle. The classic Weber kettle. It's worth about $250.
0: And caller five wins it right now. No, I'm just kidding. We're not.
1: God, you're going to get nailed. So this will be drying, and there's one at each store. So that don't have to wait one for the town. We get one for each store, and we'll give it away starting tomorrow. Starting tomorrow, July 1st, you can come in, just write down your name and phone number, throw it in a little box, and
0: don't go bugging Jeff today about it.
1: The reason, because I forgot to get the box ready.
0: I had your back on this. All you had to do is say, I can't put the box out there until tomorrow. Because it's not the first of the month till tomorrow. You have to wait. You have to go and admit that I had your back. Let the record reflect that.
1: It's supposed to be July 1st. So July 1st through the following Monday, and we'll take names and just jot down name and phone number, and maybe you'll win that girl. It's pretty. It's like I said, American flag blue, and there will never be anything like it. One per store. Pretty neat deal, and we'll give that girl away.
0: You're making people winners sign a form that says they can't throw it on eBay or something.
1: Well,
0: Bizman or something.
1: That'd be too bad. It'd be nice.
0: I know, right? Those are evil people.
1: Across the whole country, the things are they'll be worthless on eBay because everybody will be selling them. You know.
0: Yeah, I was just saying, everybody's going to have the same thought. Plus, the shipping's going to be, you know, if let's say you do save a couple of bucks, the shipping's going to more than goof that up for you. So
1: one of the sad things about a giveaway is sometimes people win that didn't really want it. You know, it's that's too bad.
0: Oh,
1: one
0: of those radio hazards, and I'm sure Lori's got stories too. You give away a big prize, you're expecting the big reaction, and what's the response? What did I win?
1: Why did you even
0: nothing
1: call
0: now? Click.
1: Yeah. Or can I just have the cash instead? You know, sometimes you're gonna give away.
0: Yeah.
1: Can I just have cash? No.
0: That's not how it works. No. You can't if you sell it. Then you can have all the cash you want.
1: Yep. But like I said, there'll probably be a lot of them out there for sale after the people across the country win them. One in each A store that participates. So there's 5,000 A stores, but not everybody participated in the program. So maybe there might be 2,000 to 3,000 of these girls out there, but that's still a very limited thing. Beautiful American flag, not very patriotic. And then we have Weber has sale prices for the fourth week on a lot of the grills, usually 50, sometimes 100 off. We've got the Weber slate. People love Blackstones. The Weber slate is Weber's answer to the Blackstone. The cabinet is much more substantial. The top is a non-rust, non-stick, no-season type of top. And we have both propane and natural gas versions. That's one of the big differences with Blackstone. If you would have natural gas, well, I'll just put this hose on it. Well, it doesn't really change the way the grill's built. Weber legitimately makes a natural
0: gas. Do I got to get Hank Hill over there to hook it up for you?
1: Yeah, propane and propane accessories. Yes.

0: And so we do have Blackstones, good prices on those. We do have Traegers, good prices on those. And we have the Webers, of course, which we are kind of fond of Weber. In the barbecue section, tons of accessories. Propane tanks, remember, we're filling propane for the weekend. We do fill propane tanks at the hardware stores, and we will only charge you for the amount of propane you put in. One of the new tricks is to charge for the fill. Well, maybe they only put in 10 pounds, but you're paying for a fill, which would be 20. And remember, when you're trading your tank, you are not getting a full propane tank. It's usually 15 pounds. They engineer the amount of propane in there to be a certain price. So we will get your tank full at full 20 pounds. And so I have propane tanks also. And then tons of those little camping propane tanks if you're headed out to the river, to the lake, and taking a little grill. Lots of portable grills at the store, too. So, and then tons of different types of charcoals. I think I get 20 different versions of charcoal. There used to be one. And being
1: I was going to say, I didn't realize, well, the wood,
0: yeah. Kingsford. Yeah, at Kingsford. And then we doubled the assortment and added the Ace brand charcoal. So we had two, and now we have 20. So
1: you have, like, mesquite and hickory? I mean, do you have different kind of...
0: Royal Oak and Meat Church just introduced their own charcoals. I've got three different types of Meat Church charcoals. Meat Church is for anybody involved in grilling. Their spices and their flavorings are the big thing. Todd, keep up here a little bit. Meat Church.
1: I never claimed to be ahead of the crowd. Come on. You know I can't run fast.
0: You pull all these culture things on me right away when we get on the phone. And I don't know that, so keep up.
1: I just, Meat Church sounds like somebody's going to have to answer for it when they go up.
0: Well, and then some of the names are like Full Gospel is one of the Meat Church flavors. Lots of Meat Church. We've got some Meat Church sauces now, but Meat Church spices for particularly smoking for Traegers and things like that. Meat Church.
1: Would an atheist buy Meat Church? If you're agnostic, you can't buy Meat Church.
0: If I remember right, they have a bird baptism turkey. I don't know. Meat Church is... that might be somebody else's. But
1: boy, this is good. But I can eat
0: turkey brine is called bird baptism. So
1: bird.
0: 250 different spices.
1: I'm sure somebody in the crowd's offended at those names.
0: Yep, and about 100 different sauces and tons of rubs. Lots of things there for grilling, and all those accessories you need for grilling also at Kirkwood Ace. Bismarck's Grilling Store. Looking ahead to the weekend, we will be closed on the 4th of July. It's hard to staff. People want to be off with their families, and so we're just going to close for the 4th. So Saturday closed. We're open all week, and we'll reopen Sunday, Saturday for the 4th, and happy 250th birthday, America. And come see us at Kirkwood Ace and try and win that beautiful Weber USA grill.
1: But the box won't be out till tomorrow, so don't bug Jeff for it today. So do you get to play the part of Mr. Lori Hinz this week?
0: And that was the story I told folks. I told Todd before I got on that Lori got an invitation to Menorah for tomorrow. It's incredible. That's nice, and it's a kind of a big deal, and she can take a plus one. I get to be that, and then jury duty. The text came yesterday that the case was settled. So, Burla County, thank you for working out that.
1: I was going to say, because Lori's got an in with Donald, doesn't she? I mean, just have him make a call.
0: I don't.
1: Look, he's doing a great thing for his country. He's out here with me at the new library thing. What do they call it, a library?
0: Why is it a library? You don't check out books.
1: Right. You're not going to find Curious George and the Man in the Yellow Hat.
0: Mm-hmm.
1: You're not going to go get a card. Do they have library cards there? Right?
0: They may have something there.
1: When's the last time you had a library card?
0: I'm hearing really good things about it. So
1: it looks like it's immense. The library just kind of feels weird to me.
0: One of the doubters, we're spending what, where, really, all the way out there? Nobody's going to go, well,
1: you didn't want to bet?
0: It looks like it worked out pretty well. I hear it's absolutely beautiful, and people that compare these kind of places say that it is top notch. And congratulations to Doug. It was Doug's kind of dream and his heart project, and obviously it's a big deal.
1: I want to talk to the person who goes to that one and Obama's that just opened in Chicago, and tell me which one's really better, and which one had more people per capita. Because, I mean, you got Chicago, yeah. So you got a population base there, right? But what percentage of the population, I mean, granted, okay, I realize, you know, obviously we beat them because Medora's not nearly as big as Chicago. You may have heard something about that.
0: Yeah.
1: But let's just say, let's put all of North Dakota on there. Obviously, not all of North Dakota is going to be going to this thing on day one. We know that. But
0: right.
1: I bet a higher percentage will be going sometime this year.
0: And it's getting nationwide attention, and that is fantastic. Just but you know, Lori and I went to the Reagan Library a couple years ago, and that's out kind of in the middle of nowhere. You know, it's California, yeah, but it's out in the middle of the type of ranch lands that Reagan had. You know, so there is nothing around it. It's out there, and very beautiful scenery, and that was neat. You forget a lot of things that Reagan did and Reagan said, and that library was a great experience, and I'm looking forward to the same thing with Teddy Roosevelt. They just a couple of neat things happened last year. I was with Lori at a conference she had at Medora, and she's at a meeting, and I'm reading a book. Rolf Sletten, a great Bismarck resident, wrote a Teddy Roosevelt book, and it was in the room, and I realized, and the Badlands Hotel is a recreation, but it is on the site, and it's the same floor plan, and we're in the room that Teddy would have had, you know, the one with the balcony where he spoke to the people of Medora. He went out on that one front balcony and did that. So that was neat. And then I had a lawn and garden show in Milwaukee, and I'm staying at the hotel downtown, and I was leaving the side exit, and that exact spot was where Teddy Roosevelt had been shot. And it's famous because he finished the speech. He got shot, and he had something in his pocket that blunted the bullet a little bit. He finished his speech before he would let them take him to the hospital. And then coming around the last cycle on this, Sam and I had an ACE show in San Antonio, and a neat historic hotel right next to the Alamo called the Menger Hotel, very historic, supposedly haunted. But the Menger Bar is where Teddy Roosevelt recruited all his Rough Riders. For his Rough Rider posse, and there was kind of his southern office. That bar is where he operated out. So some neat Teddy Roosevelt history that I just kind of stumbled into, and to come full circle now and go see that library will be kind of neat. So a great president, a great link. You know, if you see his quotes about North Dakota, they are wonderful. I would not have been president if it not were for my time in North Dakota.
1: His claim.
0: Thursday morning, you and I can talk about the visit. I don't know if we're going actually into the library tomorrow.
1: What? Well, you're the plus one. Why would you not go?
0: But it's for the dedication service. I think that's at the amphitheater. I don't know if.
1: Okay.
0: I'm not the schedule person. I'm the driver. I'm her driver.
1: You're Mr. Lori Hens. I mean, I would think you'd be the one telling her, okay, now you need to be here now and there now and the other now.
0: I carry the purse. I drive the car. I fill the cooler with snacks for the trip.
2: I carry the purse. Isn't that bad enough?
0: Yeah. But
1: I drive. You got to drive because otherwise.
0: I'm simply staff. So
1: staff. Lori Hens and staff.
0: A Thursday morning.
1: Is that how you sign your Christmas cards, Lori Hens and staff?
0: Well, we were at a meeting in Jamestown that she had to go to, and we checked in, and she, and they were watching people for voting for the district, and she checks in and said, "Well, I'm the national committee woman." Oh, okay. And then the guy looks at me and said, "I'm with her." And so the guy runs in, and I think it was Bernie Satrum's meeting, and tells me, "The national committee woman and her driver are here."
1: And you've been promoted from staff to driver. Congratulations!
0: I had a black suit on, and people were lining up to talk to Lori, and I realized that they were lining up kind of behind me. And the guy leans forward, and said, "Excuse me, can we talk to her?" I just kind of nodded. So when does the
1: Driving Miss Lori sequel to Driving Miss Daisy get filmed?
0: That would be pretty good. Maybe we'll do that.
1: And you'd be the driver.
0: Another Todco production. There you go.
1: Okay. Jeff Hens, Kirkwood Ace Hardware, North End, South Bismarck. Looking forward to the story. When you get back.
0: Yeah, I Full report on Thursday. Take care.
1: All right. Sounds good. 7:35.
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4: 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Well, here in North Dakota, dry conditions in areas are taking a toll on forage production. We'll talk about a discussion yesterday with an area rancher. And U.S. corn and soybean conditions both slipped 1 point in the latest progress report. Details next on the Dakota Farm and Ranch Report.
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4: 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Well, we've braced and we've had some strong weather systems sweeping through the northern plains here over the weekend and yesterday, with that delivering widespread showers, thunderstorms, some severe weather, tornado sirens in Mandan yesterday going off. So while the systems have now shifted into the Canadian prairies, unsettled conditions will linger for the next couple of days, with additional showers and storms continuing across the region as we cruise through this week. And of course, the 4th of July holiday coming up this weekend, more disturbances are expected. Keeping an active pattern in place, that should help build some soil moisture in areas and ease drought concern in others. Temperatures will also vary across the region, with milder conditions holding in the western plains, while the eastern Dakotas could see periods of hot weather as the week progresses here. Again, we're going to see 80 degree temperatures and settling into the 90s is what it looks like next week. Well, again, here in North Dakota, dry conditions are taking a toll on forage production. Yesterday, a visit with a Grant County rancher near Elgin says his operation has largely missed out on the summer rains so far in 2026, while nearby areas have picked up useful moisture. He says his pastures have seen little more than a trace. That lack of rain is now showing up in hay yields. He reports that after cutting 40 acres of alfalfa, ended up with just 12 large round bales for the effort. On 60 acres of grass, put up only 16 bales of hay, and that is well below an average cut. Despite his challenges, there was a bit of optimism after picking up about a half an inch of rain over this past weekend. He says it's likely too late to help this year's hay crop, but it could boost pasture conditions as the growing season heads towards fall. Again, a tough reminder how localized moisture can make all the difference across North Dakota. U.S. corn and soybean conditions both slipped 1 point in the latest crop progress report, while a major heat wave is set to shape fields as we go through this week and into next. Corn now rated 67% good to excellent. That's down 1 point on the week, about six below a year ago. 8% is poor to very poor. Development is moving quickly, with 9% of corn silking. That is ahead of normal. Iowa remains strong at 78% good to excellent, while Illinois trails at 60%. On the soybean side, 65% are good to excellent, down 1 point. Emergence is nearly complete at 96%, with blooming 19% and pod set 4%, all ahead of average. Winter wheat harvest 48% done. That's well ahead of normal, while spring wheat improved to 59% good to excellent. A hot, humid pattern will dry wet southern areas, shift rains north, and may stress crops in the plains. A major heat wave is settling in over much of the country this next week, and livestock producers are being urged to take precautions. Kansas State University's beef extension veterinarian A.J. Tarpoff says cattle struggle more than any other species to handle extreme heat. As temperatures rise, their ability to cool themselves, mainly through sweating and panting, can quickly be overwhelmed. Signs of heat stress include cattle panting, bunching near water tanks, and gathering in shaded areas, which can actually reduce airflow and make conditions worse. Hot temperatures, high humidity, light wind, and strong sun all increase the risk. In fact, some areas of the country have been experiencing higher humidities than normal. Producers are encouraged to ensure plenty of clean water, consider evening feeding if possible to limit heat from digestion, and provide shade when possible. The heat is expected to linger, temperatures in the 90s forecasted for the northern plains here, and warm overnight lows increase stress and make management critical as we head into the heat of summertime. That is the latest on the Dakota Farm and Ranch Report presented by ProSeed. I'm Shannon Dean.
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11: Fox News, I'm CJ Papa. The Supreme Court delivering its final rulings for the current term, including on President Trump's plan to end birthright citizenship.
12: During the arguments, which the president showed up to, first time a sitting president's done that, there's a lot of discussion about the fact that there are billions of people around the world who could be one flight away from coming here and having a child that would then automatically have citizenship. Chief Justice Roberts at one point during the argument said the world may have changed, but the Constitution hasn't.
11: Fox's Shannon Breen outside the High Court. U.S. Special Envoys Jared Kushner and Steve Witkoff in Qatar for talks on Iran through intermediaries.
13: Iranian officials have indicated that no direct talks will take place between the United States and Iran while in Doha. The 60-day window is meant to iron out the details of Iran's nuclear program and keep the Strait of Hormuz open.
11: Fox's Trey Inks in Tel Aviv. Gas dropping 2 cents overnight, landing at $3.84 a gallon on average for regular. That from AAA. 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
16: Libs accuse us of obsessing over a number of things. 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
1: Good morning, 7:46. We'll talk to Too Tall Tom, meteorologist Tom Schmansky, in less than 15 minutes. But AccuWeather says some sun and 83 coming today. Wind advisory in effect starting later this morning. You can blame the latest thunderstorm for all the smoke and flames around the Mandan refinery. Around 3 o'clock yesterday, storm rolled in, knocked down power lines near the refinery. Those living nearby said they saw a 20-foot-high flare coming from the refinery. Supreme Court's granted a petition for North Dakota landowners. The petition asked the court to weigh in on how much companies owe for using eminent domain to take land to build natural gas pipelines. Landowners seeking to overturn the March 2025 ruling. North Dakota Game and Fish urging you to check all water-related equipment for aquatic nuisance species. You have to have your dock lift or related equipment dried and left out of the water for 21 days before placing in another body of water. And that 4th of July cookout will set you back another 4% this year. According to Farm Bureau, around $74 keeps pace with inflation. Within a few tenths, KFI Radio News Time, 7:47.
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8: 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I don't have a birthday thing, but I got a heck of an anniversary thing on here. 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Marty and Judy, 63 years of wedded bliss. 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Their wedding picture in the back seat of whatever car. Kind of a black and white, so it looks like a 63-year-old photo. 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
8: Brother, can you spare a dime? The song from Tiny Tim.
12: Yes.
8: They used to tell me I was building a dream. How's that for a voice? And so I followed them all. We call them pipes.
13: When there was earth to plow or guns to bear, I was always there, right on the job.
8: Yeah.
12: Storyteller.
13: I was building storyteller.
12: With you know, peace and glory
8: ahead. Tell me.
12: Exposes a couple of more so-called storytellers like, you know, Jim Croce and, Harry Chapin, who are frauds too, you know? I mean...
8: Storytellers like Andrew Dice Clay. Oh, no, wait, no, that's not what you meant. you know, storytellers.
12: Edgar Allan Poe, what can I say? I don't know. Hey, that rhymed. What can I say? I don't know. Hey,
8: you're a poet, I didn't know it.
12: Oh, my goodness gracious. You know, Tiny Tim taught me poetry, too. You know, he's a poet laureate. Did you know that?
8: I do now. I don't doubt it, though.
12: Yeah, I'm sure he did. Well, I'll tell you what, as we listen to this beautiful story in the background and the story of the day today, it'll be wind. Yeah, we have a wind advisory until 7 p.m. Hang on to your hats and or toupees and be sure to toss a bowling ball in the garbage can. Southwest winds at 13 to 30. High temperature right around 82. Tonight, clear. Lighter wind, 57 tomorrow. A lot of sun, 86. And the wind will be lighter, west at 6 to 16, with a chance for showers and thunderstorms by Thursday afternoon, close to 90. And again, 90, give or take, Friday, chance for showers and storms. Hit and miss maybe on Saturday, but not a real big chance. Looks like for the weekend, we're going to be from 85 to 90 for daytime high. Right now, 59.
8: Don't know whether it snowed in Duluth on this day, 1988, but it did get down to 36 degrees. Yeah, right? That's what you need around the 4th. Yeah. Freezing. No.
12: No.
8: I mean, it is Duluth, so, you know, you got to figure, but still.
12: When the fireworks get frozen in the atmosphere, that's not good.
8: You know, those fireworks to keep you warm. What's the problem?
2: Just shoot them all off.
12: Whatever it takes.
8: That's a good point, though, when the sparkler, like, you know, breaks when it hits the ground instead of just fizzing out. That's not good.
12: Exactly.
8: Yeah.
12: That's not good.
8: Too Tall Tom, meteorologist Tom Schmansky, is brought to you by Dakota Community Bank and Trust. Good morning. It's 8 o'clock.
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10: They have four cases left to decide.
14: I'm Dave Anthony, Fox News, and the Supreme Court will give us those rulings next hour and wrap up this term. The most anticipated one involves birthright citizenship, so important to the president, he made history attending the hearing on the case. Challenging the Trump executive order to prevent babies born in the U.S. with parents illegally here from becoming Americans.
15: There's a lot of discussion about the fact that there are billions of people around the world who could be one flight away from coming here and having a child that would then automatically have citizenship. There was discussion of birth tourism. But even amidst all of that, Chief Justice Roberts at one point during the argument said the world may have changed, but the Constitution hasn't. Listen, by reading the tea leaves, we think, and it's just an educated guess that he's writing the opinion, we will know shortly, and we'll see what the decision is.
14: Fox's Shannon Bream outside the court. Another case involves challenges to bans on transgender athletes playing in girls and women's sports. The polls are just opening in Colorado, where it's primary day, and socialist candidates are hoping to do what some did last week in New York and defeat incumbent Democrats.
16: Senator John Hickenlooper is fending off a primary challenge from Julie Gonzalez, who's backed by the Denver chapter of the Democratic Socialists of America. In the first congressional district, the Denver DSA has backed Milot Kiros, who is challenging incumbent Representative Diana DeGette.
14: Jessica Rosenthal. The U.S. and Iran are talking again, but not directly. Following days of fighting around the Strait of Hormuz, Special Envoy Steve Witkoff, Jared Kushner there in Qatar for mediator-brokered negotiations. After the deal signed, extended the ceasefire and allowed Iran to sell oil again. But Treasury Secretary Scott Bessent just told Fox only China is buying it, no one else yet.
17: Because, you know, the buyers are a little leery of, will it be re-sanctioned? Will I get in trouble with Treasury? So, you know, this is a reason for the Iranians really to embrace these negotiations.
14: Oil prices are up slightly this morning. WTI still a little higher than before the Iran conflict started, but Brent crude's fallen back below those levels. 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
14: The final four Supreme Court cases that will be decided next hour come the day after four other rulings that were consequential. One allows President Trump to fire a federal trade commissioner, which he called a big win, though the justices prevented him from firing a Federal Reserve Board governor. Another ruling really upset him. The court allowed Mississippi and other states to count mail-in ballots postmarked by Election Day to arrive afterward.
23: I think it was very detrimental to honest elections.
14: The president's again urging Republicans to pass a law that would restrict mail-in voting and require proof of citizenship legislation. He wants far more than the bill lawmakers are urging him to sign.
33: Several days after abruptly canceling a Capitol Hill signing ceremony for the 21st Century Road to Housing Act, President Trump says the bipartisan legislation isn't that important.
23: Big deal. It's a yawn. Some people say it's wonderful. To me, compared to the Save America Act, Just about everything is a big yawn.
33: The president is demanding Congress first approve a voter ID measure before advancing nearly any other piece of legislation, though the Save America Act has fallen short of moving forward in the Senate. If President Trump takes no action on the housing bill, it automatically becomes law in 10 days. At the White House, Jared Halpern, Fox News.
14: On Wall Street, stock futures are barely moving right now. The day after big gains lifted the Dow to a record high close above 52,000 for the first time. Sudden death at soccer's World Cup.
0: Ismail Sabari can win the penalty shootout for Morocco with this kick.
14: It came down to that on Fox last night.
0: Yes!
14: And that eliminated the Netherlands, sending Morocco to the round of 16. Paraguay also knocked out Germany in a match that came down to penalty kicks. Brazil beat Japan 2-1 to advance, and there are three more matches today. I'm Dave Anthony. This is Fox News.
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8: Good morning, 8:05. Sunshine 59, west wind at 8. The wind, not a big deal yet, but a wind advisory is in effect for later on. This morning through the afternoon into the early evening, gradual warming trend. Mid to late week, 80s and 90s across the region as we get into the latter part of the week. But less humid today. Some sun, 83, could see some wildfire smoke tomorrow. More on that forecast coming up, and Too Tall Tom will take your weather calls, answer your questions about 8:40 or so this morning. North Dakota legislature forming a committee on AI and data center development. Senate Majority Leader David Hogue said there are more than 1,500 AI-related bills in 45 different states, and there have been 145 AI bills enacted into law at the federal level. The committee will focus on gathering and reviewing information on federal and state laws that regulate AI. Representative Jonathan Wari of Castleton will be the committee chair. They expect to have 3 to 5 meetings before the next legislative session. Each will have a different focus. A woman accused of attempted murder with a pair of scissors being released from transitional housing. Doctors say 53-year-old Sabrina Krause used all the resources available to her while receiving care for diagnosed schizoaffective disorder at Jamestown Hospital since 2024. Takes 10 medications 3 times per day. She was committed to the hospital for up to 15 years after being found not guilty due to criminal responsibility in 2 cases. One, she allegedly stabbed a woman with a pair of scissors and barricaded herself in her apartment for 3 hours after police arrived, May 2023. Also back in 2022, she's accused of assaulting an officer. As Congress considers a White House-backed measure to allow year-round sales of gasoline containing higher volumes of ethanol, advocates for farmers and ranchers in North Dakota say the move could help address critical challenges plaguing the ag industry.
5: Sales of the 15% blend known as E15 have been restricted during the summer because of how it contributes to smog. North Dakota Farmers Union President Matt Perdue believes E15 is crucial to building domestic demand and addressing low commodity prices and market uncertainty.
18: The Senate needs to find a path forward on year-round E15. This has been at the one-yard line now for several years. It's time to get it across the finish line.
5: Farm groups are frustrated the issue wasn't included in the Senate's farm bill draft, but last week the White House asked Congress to pass a separate law to make year-round E15 legal. It's the latest attempt to curb gasoline prices that have spiked since the war in Iran started. U.S. refiners oppose the move because they say it could raise costs and complicate fuel distribution, while supporters argue the higher ethanol blend gives drivers cheaper alternatives to conventional gasoline. I'm Judith Ruiz Branch reporting.
8: Bismarck Worthy Public Health Director Renee Mock is the new vice president of a national organization. She's elected to be the VP of the National Association of County and City Health Officials Board of Directors. She's the first from Region 8 of the U.S. Department of Health and Human Services to be elected to a leadership role in the organization. The region encompasses the Dakotas, Colorado, Montana, Utah, and Wyoming. North Dakota Game and Fish plans to increase boating enforcement over the fourth weekend. The agency teaming up with several law enforcement departments to keep an eye out for those boating under the influence or traveling too fast on our lakes and rivers. Boaters can expect to see sobriety checkpoints and targeted patrols throughout the state July 3rd through the 5th. And North Dakotans know how to welcome their president, especially just north of the air base, north of Minot. Ryan Stevens owns a family farm. Decided to do something extra special ahead of the presidential visit. Stevens and his father carved the numbers 45 and 47 into their field north

0: all season long.
1: Here's your AccuWeather forecast. Winds gusting past 40 miles an hour at times today. It'll be less humid, partly sunny, the high of 83. Partly cloudy, comfortable tonight, the low down to 56. A mix of clouds and sun with a thunderstorm on the prowl Wednesday afternoon, the high of 84. Then Thursday, watch for some strong storms in the afternoon. Otherwise, clouds and sun. Those storms could produce flooding, downpours, hail, and damaging wind gusts, even an isolated tornado, the high of 86. With your AccuWeather forecast, I'm meteorologist Jason Catarina.
2: Wind advisory 10 until 7, 10 a.m. to 7 p.m. today, Central Time. So it's not that windy yet, but it could get pretty windy a little bit later on. So just a heads up on that one. In Bismarck at the moment, sunshine, west wind at 8, pressure's rising 29.68. Relative humidity at 75%, it is 59. With the sunshine, 812. KFIRE Radio, your news and weather authority. I am the God.

0: This day, 1975, the Jackson 5 was no more. Because they were leaving Motown Records, which owned the name the Jackson 5, so they became the Jacksons. And then you can have as many or as few as you want. You don't have to keep changing the name on everything. Too Tall Tom coming up at about 8:40 or so. Take your calls, answer your questions. Jay Ratliff, True Travel Tales on the way in just a quick few minutes as well. Dakota Morning's Michael Bell and... Troy, where'd you put the Michael Bell thing? Oh, here it is. All these tabs. You ever have one of those days where you get too much open on your computer at one time? And it's like, why do I have all this stuff open? I'm not using half of this stuff. And where's the music coming from anyway? I don't even know where the sound is coming from. Matt Perdue, Farmers Union president, talking about what he's done for members since being elected. And the Torgersons will talk about sports. And yes, we'll talk thebestimmunesupport.com after 3 o'clock today here on K-Fire. Troy Kuhn, CNC Farms and Northwest Area Landowners getting ready for a big 250th.
1: Yep. Yeah, it's something, you know, I'm very, very proud to be part of the farm community and the North Dakotan, and you know, just a few things to think about when the we signed our independence documents for the U.S. 56 of the signers were in the farming industry. So, you know, and I know the number of farmers since then has dropped dramatically, but you know, the principles, a lot of that farming mentality went into that document, and that document has served us well. And I know we got all the crazy crap happening out there now, you know, this side pushing this and that side pushing that. You know, I just tell people, don't get into the noise, you know, don't let them get you kind of amped up over things that aren't things. You know, try to stay based. It's just a crazy time, but I wanted to mention that a lot of the core principles come from the farming and ranching and property ownership of the country. And so property ownership is one of those key principles. The other thing is I'm proud that a lot of farmers and ranchers and such are on school boards and township boards and leadership roles and many things. They amplify ownership and community. And that the food safety of the country, you know, we produce food for this country and a lot of the world. 97% of the farms in this country are still owned privately. I know that's under attack as well. A lot of the base principles are under attack, but we made it this far. I feel very proud of that. I wanted to wish everybody a happy 250 out there. Be safe. Think about your families. Think about the communities. Be engaged, and take care, and God bless everybody.
0: All right, you too. Stay safe. Remember, throw the fireworks after you light them.
1: Yeah. Okay. Yeah, no doubt.
0: I feel like I shouldn't have to say that to people, but you never know. So if it saves a finger, then it's worth having brought up. Yeah. All right, there you go. Take care. 8:15, Jay Ratliff, True Travel Tales next.
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3: Coming up on the Tuesday edition of the Clay Travis and Buck Sexton Show, the latest on the Iran ceasefire. Has it been a ceasefire? What are we doing now with this thing? Gas prices still looking pretty good. That's obviously encouraging for the midterms. We'll discuss that. Plus, our friend Rafael Mangual on his book, Criminal...

0: Jay Ryle of True Travel Tales here on K-Fire at 821. Is a balloon safer than a jet? Maybe in Miami, right?
1: Am I going across the water? Am I going across the Atlantic? Give me some context here. But look, I've been in a hot air balloon, obviously been in jets. If I'm going to be traveling, I prefer to be in a jet. But if you want some scenic, like, you know, over the Serengeti, yeah, a balloon is the way to do it. See everything.
0: Okay. So if you ever get the chance, do it. I had the chance. I chickened out.
1: Well, I spent a lot of years as a skydiver, and I had friends of mine that would jump out of a balloon. I couldn't do it because I'm not a big fan of heights. And the people that would jump off cliffs or out of balloons, I'll go out of an airplane at 70 miles an hour, you know, out you go, and it's a lot of fun. To just step off of a balloon, I just couldn't do it. Nope. That's just... Get me to a tall building and make me look over? No, thank you.
0: Yeah, land lubber. Well,
1: I'll jump out of a plane at, you know, 11,000 feet. I don't care about that, but yeah, don't make me look over a tall building.
0: No doubt. Yeah. So they're playing chicken with jets in Miami now.
1: How many times we got to talk about this? It's happening at an increasing rate, it seems, but American Airlines flight, given permission to take off in Miami. So they're rolling down the runway about 60 miles an hour. They need about 150, 60-ish or so for rotation, you know, to come off the ground. And at the same time, Air Traffic Control Miami told a leisure jet, hold short of this active runway, giving obviously priority for the departing flight. Well, somehow there was a miscommunication where the Learjet crew, a pilot, didn't catch all that and pulled onto the active runway at the time this American jet was taking off. Now, immediately, the American crew spots it. They abort their takeoff. They start slowing the aircraft rapidly. They don't get close, which is fine. Air traffic control goes nuts on the pilot of the business jet, saying, what in the world are you doing? They thought they had been given permission. But we have these happen, gosh, on almost a weekly basis. And it was last week, the head of the International Air Transport Association that represents about 380 airlines around the world said that we're not only seeing that here in the United States, but other places, and the problem is a lot worse than what it's being reported to be. In other words, not every situation is reaching the news. So as a result, what they're saying is as much technology as we can needs to be deployed in the cockpit, on the ground, everything, so that we can properly manage the flow of aircraft to make sure that we can avoid these kind of situations. I hate to use the term borrowed time, but we just having so many of these at a time when aviation is at not an all-time high, but close to it, and it's just scary. And do what we can, obviously, to try to prevent these things from happening, and hopefully each occurrence we're learning something that we can apply to make aviation safer.
0: You know, what do we do about drones and jets?
1: When drones first came out, I was really worried about having an overflow of drones near jets, and really didn't pan out. Now, we have had drones used by activists, like in London, where they'll have dozens of them around the Heathrow Airport, and it shuts down the operation for hours. So that's happened. But we had a situation where we had a United Airlines flight coming into Newark, spots a drone, radios air traffic control. In fact, there was an aircraft behind this one that said, yeah, we saw the same drone. It was at 2,000 feet. And, look, these drones are supposed to go higher than 500 feet, supposed to be nowhere near an active airport, closed airspace. This one was. Why, we don't know. And then we find out, same week, that we had a JetBlue flight coming into, I think, Kennedy. They hit a drone. So if we're worried about birds, and we are, and birds, you know, fluffy little birds, they don't weigh much, right? Some of them obviously do. But can you imagine the impact of a 30- or 40-pound drone on an aircraft? It's not going to go through a windshield, but it could cause damage to the engine and avionics and a whole bunch of other things. So, yeah. And you're always worried about the terrorist application to this kind of technology as well. So it's a concern. It's not as bad as I thought it was going to be, so I'm actually surprised on the good side here. But we've seen issues this week. Of that, and of course, of course, this week being July 4th, you know what that means. It's more fireworks than anything, and you're going to be seeing the TSA confiscate a number of fireworks across the country because people are taking them to grandma's house. And as you and I've said so many times before, we call those explosives, and we do not let them on the plane. So please, leave your fireworks at home and buy them when you get them where you're going. If not, you're going to help the TSA team have a really fun July 4th holiday with lots of fireworks.
0: Well, I know the Atlanta airport used to have a chainsaw on display that somebody tried taking on a plane. I feel like we shouldn't have to tell people about that either.
1: We had a guy that had a rocket launcher and some other things, and the beauty of it was when they stopped him, he said, "It's not my fault. My mom packed my bag." So it's like he probably lived in the basement, and yeah, she packed your bag so that you could live somewhere else for a few years. I don't know, but even if that were my story, I couldn't say those words. Well, I guess if I lived in my mom's basement, maybe I could, but I don't know. I just it's, but yeah, go to the TSA website. They've got lists of things they've confiscated, like throwing darts, samurai swords, things that people think it's okay to bring on a plane. And oh no, Jay, this paperweight just looks like a hand grenade, but it's not really a hand grenade. It's not getting on
0: the
1: plane.
0: They're going to play it safe and say nope.
1: Exactly. It's just, you know, it's and I understand because people don't fly all the time and they don't look at security like I do and some of these things. So I you know, but there's some things that are just obvious. You just don't, you know, an inert World War II landmine. You don't put that in your carry-on bag and think this is going to be okay.
0: Or your check. Just don't. No, if you got to take that with you, do you really need to be going? The other one out of that was on display in Atlanta was a leaf blower, and I'm like,
1: yeah, I want a ticket to watch the face of the agent as they screen the bag and their head turned sideways, like what? What? That's why I told you before, and I'll say it forever, I will never use the words "I've seen it all." I've seen people use that term. What an arrogant, asinine thing to say in aviation, because you've never seen it all, because people will never let us down. They will, like the guy with 43 frogs in his pants. I mean, it just never ceases to amaze you what people will do.
0: I don't think I'd want to be seated next to that guy.
1: It's just he's smuggling.
0: Will you sit still? Any hub delays today?
1: You know, in honor of all the fireworks we shouldn't be bringing to the airport, other than Canada, and I don't want to go there, no. It's going to be a beautiful day to fly. It's going to be hot. Things are going to be slow. You're going to see, you know, it's not going to impact aviation too much, but we're obviously worried about the people on the ground. So hopefully they're well hydrated and taken care of. But no, it should be a pretty good day to take to the skies. It beats some of those January days we've talked about, right? So, we'll take it.
0: No doubt. Jay Ratliff, True Travel Tales. Jay, have a very safe Independence Week.
1: You too, my friend. Right. Thank you.
0: Take care. It is 8:29.
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3: 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We'll talk about that. And families in North Dakota gathering for 4th of July celebrations. Safety officials are reminding residents to take precautions with fireworks and other outdoor activities. Details coming up on the Dakota Farm and Ranch Report.
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3: 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Well, strong weather system swept through the northern plains over this past weekend and yesterday with a lot of volatility in the air with weather. And that delivered widespread showers, thunderstorms, and severe weather, too. While that system now shifting into the plains of the prairies of Canada, unsettled conditions lingering here in the states for the next couple of days with additional showers and storms continuing across the region. More disturbances expected, say DTN forecasters, through the rest of this week, keeping an active pattern in place. So again, temperatures varying across the region, milder west, warmer in the east, and they could see periods of hot weather as this week progresses. We see 90s ahead for next week. As we mentioned, major heat wave, first of the season for a large area. could be settling in over much of cattle country this week as producers, livestock producers, are being urged to take precautions. Kansas State University Beef Extension veterinarian A.J. Tarpoff says cattle struggle more than any other species to handle extreme heat. As temperatures rise, their ability to cool themselves mainly through sweat and panting can quickly be overwhelmed. Signs of heat stress include cattle panting, bunching near water tanks, and gathering in shaded areas, which can actually reduce airflow and make conditions worse. High temperatures, high humidity, light wind, and strong sun all increase the risk. Producers are encouraged to ensure plenty of clean water, consider evening feeding if they do, to limit heat from digestion and provide shade when possible. The heat is expected to linger, temperatures in the 90s to settle in, and some areas could have warm overnight lows as well, and that increases stress, making management critical. As North Dakotans are gearing up for the 4th of July celebrations, safety officials reminding residents to take precautions with fireworks and outdoor activities. Fireworks remain a holiday favorite, but they can also pose risks to people, property, crops, livestock, if not used carefully. Even with some recent moisture across parts of the state, not every area has received rain. Fire danger can quickly increase under dry, hot, and windy conditions. Residents are urged to check local burn bans and restrictions before lighting fireworks. Use them only in open areas away from buildings, machinery, and dry grass, and always keep water nearby. Experts say wind can carry embers into fields or pastures and quickly sparking a fire. Attending a professional display, safer option. Also, never leave grills unattended. Keep pets secure and make sure all fireworks and fires are fully extinguished after celebrations wrap up. And families planning a 4th of July cookout can expect that grocery bill to mirror overall inflation this year. The American Farm Bureau Federation's 2026 Market Basket Survey shows the holiday cookout for 10 will average $73.82. That's up about $2.90 from the poll they had taken last year. That's a rough 4% increase. That lines up closely with the nation's annual inflation rate of 4.2% at $7.38 per person. It marks the highest Independence Day cookout since the survey began in 2026. However, Farm Bureau notes that when adjusted for inflation, prices have remained nearly steady in recent years, which are still below the peak seen in 2022. The bottom line, while prices are higher again this summer, the overall cost trend suggests relative stability for the traditional holiday meal. And that's the latest on the Dakota Farm and Ranch Report, presented by Proceed. I'm Shannon Dean.
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14: 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I'm Ed Helms, host of Snafu, Season 2, Medburg. 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
22: Fox News, I'm Therese Crowley. Awaiting Supreme Court end-of-term decisions on trans athletes in girls' sports and President Trump's order ending birthright citizenship.
23: Since its ratification following the Civil War, the 14th Amendment has been understood to grant U.S. citizenship to anyone born on American soil. An executive order from President Trump would end that for children born to parents in the country illegally or temporarily.
24: It's tremendously destructive. It's extremely costly. I don't know. It's up to them.
22: Fox's Jared Halpern. The president's envoys in Qatar for indirect talks with Iran. Interior Secretary Burgum tells D.C. 4th of July visitors don't even think about vandalizing the Lincoln Memorial reflecting pool.
23: It was heard in April. Most just.
25: It's no different than if you walked up into the Lincoln Memorial and threw red paint on Lincoln's statue itself. I mean, that's, you're vandalizing a national monument.
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34: Isn't this a lovely band? And what a thrill it is to have them play for me. And now, a little duet for you.
2: A43 K-Fire, Too Tall Tom, Tiny Tim. Tiny Tim playing his own duet. That's how great the guy he is. He doesn't need another person for a duet.
35: Well, once again,
7: exposing the true fraud of Sonny and Cher.
2: So which one of those two had the talent again? I don't remember.
7: Well, Tiny Tim. I mean, they did a split personality. Right?
2: I'm with you.
7: I mean, this isn't a duet, but, you know, another fraud. There's three of them. The Rat Pack. They copied Tiny Tim, too. So Tiny Tim actually was the original Rat Pack.
2: Those dirty rats.
7: I know. Come on, man. The list just keeps growing. I don't know how much more we can expose before people finally get the true message.
2: Well, the truth is out there, and we will uncover it right here on K-Fire, so stay close.
7: Our investigative reporting team is on the story.
2: We used to call them our crack research team, but then they got confused as to what they were supposed to be researching, so we had to rename it something.
7: Or maybe they were on crack.
2: Well, that's my point. They thought they were supposed to research crack, and I had to tell them, no, that's not what that means. But I tell you
7: what. Oh, my goodness. Hey, you know, we had some weird, wild weather in some parts of the region yesterday. You know?
2: My God. It was weird because right before I left, it was this deluge of rain. And then I got out there and there's sunshine. I'm like, well, where'd the rain go?
7: Yeah.
2: I wasn't unhappy, but
7: there was a storm that produced the highest wind speed in South Dakota history of non-tornadic wind speed besides tornadoes. 131 miles per hour in Highmore, South Dakota.
2: Highmore? With the high? I see what you did there.
7: Yeah. Yeah, they're more high over there. What can I say?
2: Well, you remember that logo they came up with? South Dakota meth, we're on it. Yeah, okay, well, I wouldn't brag about that, you guys, but whatever.
7: I didn't say it, though. Yeah, there you go. And then there was some wind damage in some parts of Fargo and Moorhead, whereas on, you know, one spot and then about a mile down the road, nothing. So it was kind of weird. And, you know, we're in that time of year now where anything can happen, but we're headed toward the holiday weekend. So what do you got planned?
2: I'm going to go see my mama.
7: Oh, good for you.
2: I'm gonna head down to St. Paul and make sure things are okay with mama.
7: Well, that's very good of you.
2: Yeah, I don't know. I don't know how many more years I got, and I know I've only got one 250th to celebrate with her, so I'm going to do it.
7: You know, I'm old enough to remember when we had the bicentennial, and that, in my life, that was probably one of the greatest summers of my life because I had just graduated from high school, so I was 18 years old, and the drinking age in Wisconsin was 18, so that was the first summer of legal imbibement, dare I say, you know? And, boy, the parties. I can remember the bicentennial parties. That was a great summer, very patriotic. And it's a whole different thing than 250 because I have to look at it now through the lens of an old person.
2: And 7 years later, I ended up in Menominee, Wisconsin, and somehow they didn't get smart enough to put that drinking age back up to 21 quite yet. They obviously have long since. Well,
7: you were a mere child during the bicentennial, but I'm sure you remember a lot of it.
2: I do. I mean, it was very celebrated, and it didn't get to be a political thing. It's kind of sad to see how the 250th kind of gets turned into a political thing. You know, no, it's our country. You know, come on.
7: In 1976, I believe Gerald R. Ford was still in office. It was an election year.
2: Yep.
7: No, I don't remember this. And, you know, my view on this is no matter what side you're on, and everybody has a side, why can't we just all for, you know, one day or a whole weekend, can't we all just look at it through the same lens and just enjoy? I mean, I don't know.
2: And why couldn't Chevy Chase have run with Ford in 76? There could be Ford Chevy on the ballot.
7: I don't know. I never looked at it that way. Why not?
2: You know, the acronym for Ford, Fix or Repair Daily, I've heard the joke a million times, but Ford was the one that gave us, or that signed into law, the 55 mile an hour speed limit. So,
7: well, I have a friend who has had only Fords in his whole life, and he'll fix or repair daily. That's a joke. He says it. He always called it first on race day.
2: Yeah, I noticed he drove alone, though.
7: He drove alone, yes.
2: It's really easy to win when you aren't racing against anybody. But
7: yeah,
2: I remember driving through North Dakota at 58 miles an hour because I was in a hurry. I can't even fathom driving. I can't even drive 78. That's how bad I am.
7: Oh, you can't go under 78? Is that what you're saying, or over 78?
2: I can't go under 78. That's why they put the speed limit up to 80, because I talked to them and they said, look, all right, we'll make it 80, but that's as high as we're going.
7: So when you're going down Rosser on the way to work, 78 miles an hour?
2: Damn you, Tom. Come on now. Whose side are you on here?
7: Well, you just said you don't go under 78.
2: That doesn't mean you need to advertise that fact. That was, I shared that in secret with you. You went and blurted it to everybody.
7: I got this image of you driving 78 through the middle of Bismarck. I don't know what.
2: When you got to go, you got to go, all right?
7: If they ever pull you over, all you got to do, you can do one of two things. Either A, just say, don't you know who I am? Or B, crank up the Tiny Tim.
2: Well, it helped to be Todd Mitchell one day, because back in 2016, we had all that snow right after Christmas, and they came out, Todd the Radio Guy! Well, let me applause. Okay.
7: Oh, my God.
2: So, you know, it's like, all right. I don't want to play the card, but when you're stuck in snow at 4 in the morning, you play the card. You know, the heck with it. Hey, we got an Independence Day weekend thing coming up here. What kind of weekend are we in for?
7: I think, you know, if there's a chance for anything, it would be Saturday on a hit-and-miss basis. I would say the likelihood of any one spot getting hit doesn't look that big. So as it looks right now, I'm thinking Saturday would be the day when there's a chance for showers and thunderstorms. I think we'll be okay on Sunday. But even Saturday, it's not going to be a washout. It's not going to be like this gigantic cloud is just going to sit over Bismarck area and just drop rain all day. That's not going to be the case.
2: We have a bubble here, so of course it won't.
7: I know the Bismarck bubble will be in effect, so you're going to be in the 80s for the most part.
2: Okay. 701-258-0550. Sorry, Tom, didn't mean to interrupt you there, but caller, good morning.
7: Good morning.
8: Good morning, Todd. Say, you said you don't go under 78?
2: Shh. I'll tell everybody.
8: Okay, how do you do it when you go to Minnesota then?
2: Well, Minnesota traffic speed's about 81, 82 at least. I know their numbers on the sign say differently, but Minnesotans can't read clearly.
8: My wife, when we go to Minnesota, she isn't allowed to drive anymore. We were in there. She was 3 miles over, and her ticket was $113 and 3 points.
2: Oh. Last second ticket I had there was 71 and 55. It was, the cruise was set at, I thought, 70, but then the speed limit went down to 60 and then down again to 55. And was I paying attention on 694? No, or I guess 494 on that stretch. So $144, but I didn't have any points then, so thank God.
8: Oh, I, you know, I'd rather drive in Minneapolis in that area. Our daughter works in Rochester, but she lives in Eagan, drives back and forth every day. I would rather drive in Minnesota than Bismarck, because they know how to drive over there.
2: Ooh. We'll put that up for debate online, because I want to see what the vote would be on that one.
8: Well, they stop for stop signs over there, and if you don't stop for a stop sign there, they're picking you up with a spatula as well.
2: True. I didn't know they stop for stop signs. They generally don't even stop for people on the road there.
8: But, you know, there's another thing I noticed when I was there. It took us 45 minutes to go 5 miles, which is okay. We're on vacation, didn't care. But the motorcycles, they can go right between you. They don't have to stay in line. They can zip right in between you.
2: Yeah, I don't know how I feel about that, because what if you were to open a door?
8: Well, that's what I told my wife when that guy went by. I says, you know, if I opened my door, I could have got 10,000 points. If he would have flew two cars, I could have got a 30,000 point bonus.
2: You'd have had the high score.
8: Right.
2: Nothing funny about that, but there's everything funny about that. I know. I wish my father was still alive. I'd ask him if I could ask him one more question. That would be it, because he was a big motorcycle guy. That gene completely went by me, but I never did, because I wonder how he would feel about that. This is a guy who went 110 on his Sportster with me on the back of it, so, you know.
8: So, you know the way people drive in Bismarck, that falls under the category of the great Peter Griffin. You know what really grinds my gears?
7: There you go.
2: Exactly. Very good.
8: Have a nice holiday.
2: Excellent phone call. Thank you so much. Tom, anything else? I'm getting tight on time here, but that call was worth it.
7: No, you have a happy holiday. I'll talk to you tomorrow, okay?
2: All what right, sounds good.
9: Happy, happy birthday to every girl and boy.
2: The great Peter Griffin. I'm going to live on that one. Yes, Tim, I know it's lane splitting. I know in some states it's legal to do. I just don't know how I feel about that one. I'd be afraid of opening my door and killing somebody. That's the problem. But, oh well. All right, because I'm trying to pull one out of my text here. Here it is. Marty and Judy, 63 years of wedded bliss. Not to be outdone, but to be outdone. Another one. Florence and Delmer Seidler, 69th wedding anniversary. How about that? You know what? I'm going to send you, because I won't be here Friday to send one to anybody, I'm going to send you each a Glory Jeans certificate from K-Fire.
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21: The Supreme Court is about to go on summer break. I'm Dave Anthony, Fox News. But before the justices go, they'll issue the last four rulings of this term this hour. And President Trump's really hoping they side with him on birthright citizenship. He made history attending the arguments in the case challenging his executive order to prevent babies born here to parents here illegally or temporarily from automatically becoming Americans.
22: It's tremendously destructive. It's extremely costly. I don't know. It's up to them. But in terms of for the good of the country, it'd be great if they didn't allow it.
21: Trump critics say he can't alter the Constitution with an order. Another big ruling coming. Chan comes out of the challenges to laws in Idaho and West Virginia banning transgender athletes from playing girls and women's sports.
23: Arguments about whether these young athletes who were born biologically male, even if they didn't go through traditional puberty, would they still have advantages on bone density and other things because of their chromosomes and their genetic identity? And so what happens with those states will ripple across the country in other states who have also got similar laws one way or the other with respect to these trans athletes.
21: That's Fox's Shannon Bream outside the court. And moments ago, Reuters put out an alert that the court has ruled in favor of those laws in those states that would ban trans athletes from playing on female sports teams. U.S. and Iran talks resumed today through mediators after days of new attacks in the Strait of Hormuz. Despite a deal in place that extended the ceasefire, the U.S. and Iran, though, will talk indirectly through mediators in Qatar. Now to Venezuela, where they keep digging through earthquake rubble.
24: Time is running out to find survivors 6 days after this disaster. Rescue workers freed a young man from the rubble after a remarkable rescue. It took nearly 2 days to reach him.
21: That's Fox's Nate Foy in the hard-hit city of La Guaira. The number of deaths in Venezuela tops 1,700, with more missing and many more left homeless. 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
36: From the iHeart North Dakota newsroom, I'm Jason Tulin. The North Dakota Department of Transportation said to begin a structure replacement project along Interstate 94 Business Loop. The improvements will begin on Monday, July 6th, and the work expected to be completed on Wednesday, August 5th. The Cass County Sheriff's Office is warning rural residents after a black bear was seen. Authorities are issuing the alert out of an abundance of caution and in the interest of public safety. Residents are urged to stay vigilant, be aware of their surroundings, Parents are encouraged to talk with their children about what to do if they see a bear, specifically to notify an adult immediately and to stay away from the animal. North Dakota and Minnesota are receiving federal grant funding to improve drinking water systems. The EPA is distributing more than $25 million nationwide. North Dakota set to receive more than $200,000.
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29: Here's your AccuWeather forecast. Winds gusting past 40 miles an hour at times. It'll be less humid, though, with partly sunny skies. The high of 83 today. Partly cloudy, comfy tonight, down to 56. A mix of clouds and sun with a thunderstorm on the prowl on Wednesday afternoon. The high 84. Then Thursday, watch for strong afternoon thunderstorms that could produce flooding, downpours, hail, damaging wind gusts, and an isolated tornado. A high of 86. With your AccuWeather forecast, I'm meteorologist Jason Catarina.
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1: Dakota Mornings with Michael Bell is sponsored by the Western Dakota Energy Association, looking out for the economic and social interests of cities, counties, and school districts in the energy produced.

0: deal with us and change the math. And I think ultimately we got that through. It goes over to the Senate, and where we really are facing some issues is I don't think that the Senate has the appetite to pass the same bill that the House did.
1: Okay.
0: There's support for year-round E15, but there's a lot of, you know, technical questions around small refinery exemptions and things like that that need to be worked through. And so, you know, if you would have asked me that question in early April, I would have been super optimistic.
1: Yep.
0: I'm still optimistic, but it's been a more winding, arduous journey than I anticipated.
1: I can imagine that the status changes on a regular basis, predicated on where the Senate stands on any number of things.
0: Yeah, that's right. And you know, there's a lot on the Senate's plate right now. We have Chairman Bozeman released his discussion draft of the Farm Bill last week. There's, you know, obviously been a lot of conversations about year-round E15. There's the defense supplemental, which the White House is proposing to include E15 and to include economic assistance for farmers in that. So it's really hard to, it feels like a little bit of a jumble right now, and it's really hard to untangle that. And then you got to look at the calendar,
1: right?
0: Heading into July, August recess, then you get into election season, and you know, the calendar is not our friend right now.
1: No, it's not, and that's part of what makes it such a challenge to get, you know, a reauthorization of the Farm Bill, as I see it, is the Senate calendar, the math doesn't work in your favor.
0: No, that's right, and I think the other challenge that we have in the Senate is, you know, figuring out how we get to 60 votes. You know, obviously, in the House, we had a bill that I think there were 14 Democrats crossed over to vote with Republicans. In the Senate, you know, the Democrats, I think, have offered some pretty modest, I guess, changes to some of the things that were included in the reconciliation package last summer. But when you try to change things that just happened last summer, that can be a challenge for the majority party. And so trying to figure out how everybody comes together, and I don't think we've seen the final Senate Farm Bill yet. We're hoping that we have a markup by the end of July, but again, we got to look at the calendar and hope that we can pull everything together before things really break loose with the election season.
1: Now, switching topics a little bit here, you and I have talked in the past about, you know, China, for example, being the monopsony of having, you know, buying commodities that originate in North Dakota, and the necessity of opening up more markets. I'm hearing rumblings and rumors and things of that nature that parts of this Iran peace deal include opening up those markets in you know, the Middle East to more commodities from the U.S. Is that a rumor I'm chasing? Is that, you know, what's the validity of that?
0: So, yeah, and we've been tracking some of that too. And to be honest, I don't have the numbers in front of me. The numbers are knowable. They're publicly reported in terms of what we currently export to the region. I just think when you have that conversation, I think we really have to be thoughtful about what does that mean in terms of volume?
1: Sure.
0: Right? Are we opening up access there? I think that's valuable. But are we opening up access for huge volumes of exports? That's where I really have a lot of doubts about, you know, how significant that shift is going to be.
1: Okay.
0: But look, you know, we've talked about China. We've talked about soybeans. We've talked about the fact that 75% of the world's crush capacity is in China, the U.S., and then the two other largest soybean producing countries, Brazil and Argentina. We need to diversify. Need to diversify exports wherever we can. Need to find opportunities wherever we can. So if we're finding even small opportunities, that's a good step forward. I just question whether or not access to the Middle Eastern markets is going to be a boon for U.S. agriculture.
1: And what do you see as the speed bumps along the way?
0: Well, I mean, I think there's my entire life, your entire life, Michael. The Middle East has been an unstable part of the world.
1: That's right.
0: And so I think those speed bumps remain. Obviously, it seems like things are calming down with Iran. There's still logistical challenges getting the Strait of Hormuz cleared.

0: out. And you know, I think ultimately, do we have a piece that is stable and lasting, or are we going to be in, you know, 2 years or 5 years or 10 years back in a situation where there's war in the Middle East? I think that that instability, I think, will always hang over the region.
1: I couldn't agree with you more, especially with Iran as a continued bad actor. I remain hopeful, I guess, that the Abraham Peace Accords and the UAE separating itself from OPEC, those are good signals and suggestions that the stability is potentially around the corner.
0: Yeah, I hope you're right. I really do. And, you know, I mean, look, there's been a lot of talk about the war in Iran, the conflict in Iran, whatever you want to call it. Was it the right thing to do? Was it the wrong thing to do? Certainly from an ag perspective, it led to really rapidly increased input costs. There's right. No question with the Strait of Hormuz being closed. But ultimately, I think everybody in the United States should want, everybody in the world should want stability in the Middle East. And so we should all be cheering for that. We can all debate how we get to that point. And, you know, hopefully we're ultimately going to find a path towards that here in the long term.
1: Now, you mentioned input costs, and it's something that that I know that the farmers and ranchers here in North Dakota are deeply concerned about. Can you give us a little bit of the landscape of the input costs and what farmers and ranchers here in North Dakota are facing?
0: Well, we have seen fertilizer costs have been the big ticket item this year. I think every consumer, every North Dakotan has seen fuel costs go up.
1: We need to go to a commercial break. Hey, Matt, we need to go to a commercial break. We're going to pick this up on the other side of the break. This is Dakota Mornings. I am your host, Michael Bell, KFYR 550 AM, 99.7 FM. We are joined on the phone by Matt Perdue, President, North Dakota Farmers Union. We're talking about input costs, and we're going to come and pick that back up after this short commercial break.
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1: Welcome back to Dakota Mornings. I am your host, Michael Bell. We are joined on the phone by North Dakota's Farmers Union President, Matt Perdue. And Matt, before we went to break, sorry I had to cut you off there, but we were talking about input costs and what the landscape looks like. It's not good news, but it's also something that needs to be talked about.
0: Yeah, that's right. And so going into this calendar year, we had inflated input costs. Input costs were tracking higher than they were prior year. And then when the conflict, the war with Iran began, and we had the constraint in the Strait of Hormuz, that really impacted the global fertilizer market. And we saw fertilizer costs. I mean, we've seen urea costs jump to $900. We saw anhydrous ammonia costs jump to $1,100. That's a major challenge. Yeah. Now, a lot of producers in North Dakota had pre-booked their fertilizer. They didn't bear the full brunt of that. But there were a lot of producers who didn't have the capital, didn't have the cash in their pocket to pre-book, didn't have the financing put together to pre-book fertilizer, that ultimately were put in the most difficult situation. Our question now, right, crops in the ground. But our question now is, are we going to see the fertilizer market calm down as we head into 2027? And we are seeing relief on the urea side in particular. I think the question is, you know, how far that urea price is going to settle, and is it going to stay there as we start to book fertilizer for the next growing season?
1: And when you're talking about these input costs, can you explain what those costs are associated with, you know, not only putting crops in the ground, but also managing the production of those crops?
0: Yeah, well, when you talk about fertilizer, I mean, on an acre of wheat, you're talking 30 to 40% of your input costs are in fertilizer. And in a year where we are still seeing really low, and in fact, the spring wheat price at our local elevator is in pretty tough shape right now. When you're seeing those low commodity prices, there's no margin there to give up. Sure. In fact, a lot of people were already expecting to lose a little bit of money in 2026. And so you see that that dramatic increase of a 40, 50% increase in the cost of 40% of your inputs, right? That hurts.
1: Yeah.
0: That's a tough thing to swallow, particularly when you're already expecting a really tough year.
1: Well, that consumes your margins.
0: It does. It consumes anything on the positive side of the ledger and drives things down further on the negative side. So we saw some producers make adjustments, mix legumes into the mix, right? Raise soybeans, peas, lentils. That was one way to mitigate your need for fertilizer. I think there were some producers who switched up application rates to farm for a lower break-even yield. But, you know, ultimately, I mean, it was a big challenge this year and not an ideal situation for anybody.
1: Yeah, and recognizing that, what does it look like on a going forward basis? And what's that predicated on?
0: I think the big question on, you know, looking ahead to the future, I think the big question is how quickly the supply chain can untangle. You know, we've had these big disruptions of the Strait of Hormuz, and I think it's important to acknowledge We don't get anhydrous ammonia from the Strait of Hormuz. We get a small fraction of our urea from the Strait of Hormuz. So it's not like we're dependent on that, but certainly disruptions in the global market are at least part of the culprit here.
1: Sure, yeah.
0: I think sitting in North Dakota, you look at a state where we have an abundance of natural gas. Guess what? Natural gas is a feedstock for nitrogen fertilizer. We, along with a lot of others, are talking about whether or not there are some synergies between our energy industry and agriculture industry here in the state where we can expand our production of nitrogen fertilizer. I think that would be a win for the energy industry, for rural communities, and a win for farmers. And so that's something that we're talking about a lot as we head into the next legislative session.
1: Yeah, you know, and I don't want to give this short shrift because this is a dramatic impact, but is there anything that we can do? Is there anything that people who don't farm and ranch, is there anything we can do? Or no is a perfectly good response.
0: Yeah, I think it's a good question. I mean, I think I'm going to answer that question by should other people care? Should people who do not farm and ranch care? Well, in the state of North Dakota, about agriculture contributes about $42 billion to the economy. As an industry, is the single largest jobs creator in the state of North Dakota. If you have a job, if you work in North Dakota, one out of every four people that work in North Dakota, they have a job that exists because of the economic activity spurred by agriculture. So we should all care, right? We should all care about the success of our producers. We should all care about the opportunities in our rural communities that flow from agriculture. And so, you know, is there anything that average Joe citizen can do? Support your local farmers, support your local ranchers, and I guess wish us well and hope that, you know, ultimately, the global economy becomes a little more stable. It's been pretty volatile for us the last several years.
1: Well, and to that end, I want to highlight some of the things that the Farmers Union is doing. One of the things I was particularly taken by on your website is the prices. You have a direct link to the elevators on your website where you can see the commodity prices and the prices that are being charged in real time.
0: Yeah, that's right. And, you know, we talk about all of the policy issues, all the geopolitical disruptions, the market shocks, you know, what it means for a producer. What it means for the producer is that price that you see, right? What it means for the producer is the price that they're receiving for the commodity they produce and the price that they're paying for the input costs they need to produce it. And so that's always the start of the conversation. It's always the end of the conversation. And our goal is always to figure out how we can support market opportunities that allow producers to capture a good price.
1: One of the things that this tells me is that farmers in North Dakota are highly informed, and this is part of that information base that they need to make the adjustments that they need to make, recognizing it's going to be a tough year.
0: Yeah, that's right. And, you know, everybody's tightening their belts, trying to figure out how to make it work, and we'll stick together and we will make it.
1: This is Dakota Mornings. I am your host, Michael Bell, KFYR, 550 AM, 99.7 FM. We are joined on the phone by North Dakota Farmers Union President Matt Perdue. And we come back from this short commercial break. We're going to talk about some of the things that North Dakotans are doing, specifically the Farmers Union.
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11: This is a Fox News alert. I'm Chris Foster. The Supreme Court in a 6-3 decision rules states may ban transgender athletes from public school sports teams meant for women and girls.
12: They say they should be allowed to have these life-changing opportunities on an equal playing field without fear of physical injury from biological males or being forced to compete against biological males. They say consistent with Title IX, which we know was created to protect women's sports opportunities, and the Equal Protection Clause, we hold that the states may maintain women's and girls' sports for biological females.
11: Fox Chief Legal Correspondent Shannon Bream. The arguments were about bans in Idaho and West Virginia. The ruling does not say states have to ban transgender athletes. The Supreme Court also strikes down restrictions on how much money political parties can spend in coordination with candidates for Congress and president, restrictions that have been challenged by Republicans.
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19: Here's your AccuWeather forecast. Winds gusting past 40 miles an hour at times. It'll be less humid, though, with partly sunny skies. The high of 83 today. Partly cloudy, comfy tonight, down to 56. A mix of clouds and sun with a thunderstorm on the prowl on Wednesday afternoon. The high 84. Then Thursday, watch for strong afternoon thunderstorms that could produce flooding, downpours, hail, damaging wind gust, and an isolated tornado. A high of 86. With your AccuWeather forecast, I'm meteorologist Jason Catarina.
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1: 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I am your host, Michael Bell, KFYR, 550 AM, 99.7 FM. We are an iHeartMedia production, and we are joined on the phone by Matt Perdue, President, North Dakota Farmers Union. I was just highlighting that the farmers in North Dakota are some of the most informed farmers, some of the most informed people working with the land of anybody in the country. And that's, you know, clearly evident by the fact that the North Dakota Farmers Union has on their website prices from the Affiliated Farmers Union elevators. I think that this is a real-time, very important component to what you guys do. And, you know, the background on that is really important.
0: Yeah, that's right. And you know, after getting to know me, Michael, that I'm really proud of the relationships that we have with co-ops across the state. And I think as we've gone through some of the challenges that we've gone through in the last year, a lot of those co-op elevators are also selling inputs, right? And so we've been able to get not only the farmer's perspective, but the co-op's perspective on the ground. How are we finding, where are our producers sitting overall? Are we having challenges with accessing fertilizer? Same thing last fall when I was talking to you last fall about disruptions in the soybean market and our ability to find, export opportunities. It was really helpful to visit with a lot of those co-ops and figure out where they're finding sales, some of the challenges that they're facing. I think there's a lot of strength that we get from those relationships. And it certainly helps us serve our members better.
1: Are you finding that, you know, as the Farmers Union, a central clearinghouse, a best practices, that this becomes more and more important during tough times?
0: Absolutely. I mean, you know, farmers are always looking for information. They're always looking for opportunities to make their operations better. But I think when we face a lot of challenges, I think everybody's trying to figure out, how do I squeeze a little bit more out of the nut, right? Mm-hmm. My margins are really, really tight, so every decision I make matters a lot. And so I think there's a higher interest, a higher demand for good, high-quality information that helps producers, helps farmers and ranchers make better decisions on their operations.
1: And when you're talking about making those better decisions, you're talking about putting folks together to create efficiencies.
0: Yeah, I think that, you know, we have our Evolution Ag Summit every year.
1: Yep.
0: And this last year we talked about consumer food trends. We heard from a rancher from the Drake area, Ashley Bruner, who talked about how they're building, or they have built, a brand with Dakota Angus beef. And, you know, they've really sort of shifted their operation to producing, they already produce high quality cattle. That then is processed in a high quality beef that goes into a lot of restaurants across the state of North Dakota. And while cattle prices are really good right now, and when cattle prices get tough, you know, long term, that has been certainly the experience more than not over the last 10 years. They have another market outlet that isolates them from some of those dynamics.
1: And those dynamics become really important, especially when you're looking at, you know, long-term trends and things of that nature. But I want to focus a little bit more on some of what you're doing. This Beyond the Field program, you know, you and I talked a year, maybe a year and a half ago about the importance of it. Have you noted, because I certainly have, that the appetite for this program has skyrocketed?
0: Yeah, what we have seen with our monthly webinars, with our Beyond the Field series, is that we've saw a big spike in demand, and then we've seen a lot of really stable demand across topics, across issues, as we've provided that education. The education there is really helping farmers and ranchers identify opportunities for them. Later this month, or I guess it's not July yet, but July 16th, we're going to be having a webinar on base acre updates. FSA is administering updates to base acres, which, if you're not a farmer, it's really hard to explain to you. If you are a farmer, it's really hard to explain to you, and it frustrates the heck out of you that we are tied to these base acre systems. So we're going to have an update there, and FSA sharing with farmers how you're going to be able to update those base acres, I think, is a big topic of interest and has been here in North Dakota for a long time. So I think that's one example of, we're trying to find those topics that matter the most to producers, And we're trying to get that information out, put the experts in front of them, help them access and ask questions so they can make the best decisions for their operation.
1: One of the things that I particularly I appreciate is the webinar on mental health, the webinar on planning for retirements and planning for generational transfers, generational transitions. You know, this is some great information.
0: Yeah, and you know, on the mental health issue, I mean, farming is a stressful business.
1: Amen.
0: Anytime, in good times and bad times. And when we face a lot of economic stress, it certainly can lead to a lot of stress for the farmer, for the rancher. And so we're leaning into that conversation. When we have our summer conference in Medora next month, we're having a QPR session where farmers and ranchers can learn from NDSU Extension on how they can really identify and respond to the signs of stress and distress in themselves and their family members and their neighbors. Ultimately, we've talked about the tough times that we're facing right now. Ultimately, the way we get through that is by taking care of each other.
1: Right.
0: And the farm, the ranch's most important asset is the farmer, is the rancher. And so we got to make sure that we're taking care of ourselves and taking care of each other.
1: One of the things that I appreciate, and that's why I brought up the mental health and the generational retirements and things of that nature, is that the banding together becomes really, really important during tough times. But it has a durability to it, which the Farmers Union tends to echo. You are not afraid of having the difficult conversations.
0: No, and I mean, I think a lot of the people that know me, that have worked with me, I mean, I kind of like to run towards the difficult conversation.
1: Sure, yeah, me too.
0: And I think we as an organization have a responsibility to do that, right? To ask the tough questions, to have the tough conversations, to create opportunities for our members to be part of that. And so, you know, farmer mental health is an example. Succession planning, you've highlighted here. That's a tough conversation for a lot of families to have. And that's why we as an organization are providing resources to help support those conversations and to make sure that we're not avoiding those things because they're hard, but we're equipping people with the tools they need to actually succeed, to actually get through some of those challenging issues and processes.
1: Well, and taking input from your membership becomes really important as a continued durability of the conversation. I've used the word durability a couple of different times because that's one of the ways that I can best describe North Dakota farmers is their durability, their ruggedness, their optimism. And so when you're talking about difficult topics like mental health, for example, like retirement, like succession plans and things of that nature, it becomes a more of an awareness situation and then allowing your members to make the decisions which are in their best interest.
0: Yeah, there's nobody that knows how to manage that farm, nobody that knows how to manage that ranch, nobody that knows how to manage the natural resources that support that operation better than family farmers and ranchers. And so, you know, again, there's a lot of opportunity for us to provide good information to folks. And some people might take that information and say, well, I'm not going to do any of that. I think it's a bunch of snake oil, right?
1: Mm-hmm.
0: That's fine.
1: Yeah.
0: Right.
1: Cool.
0: We do a lot of these educational programs, not with the intent of convincing anybody of anything, but making sure they have the information. Knowing that you don't want to do something is just as important as knowing that you want to do something. And I think in a lot of cases, you know, we see trends in these markets, input markets. There's a lot of, you know, biologicals and different trends like that are popping up. It might not exactly be how the companies think it's going to play out, how the farmers and ranchers think it's going to play out, how the agronomists think it's going to play out. But if we're tapped into that conversation, we're going to learn something from it.
1: Amen.
0: And maybe it's 10 years down the road. We say, hey, you know, that lesson I learned at that workshop 10 years ago, now I can see how I can apply it to my operation.
1: Well, and I'm glad you took a moment to highlight that because you guys are strategically invested deeply in Grand Farm, for example, which is the next generation of leadership, the next generation of technology. What are you seeing out of Grand Farm that can be applicable, you know, even today?
0: Well, I attended the Cultivate conference.
1: Yeah, that was cool.
0: Last month there in Fargo, or a couple weeks ago. I keep thinking it's July already, but a couple weeks ago in
1: Fargo. We're close. It's tomorrow.
0: I think similarly, we see a lot of tech companies really trying to make, you know, trying to create new products, new services, new offerings on the input side of the equation. I do think we're going to see some transformation there. I think one of the things, and this has sort of come out of the Grand Farm ecosystem, but also with a lot of support from the Ag Tech Engine at NDSU, is a lot of work on how farmers can better capture, can better capitalize on, and can better learn from the data that they're generating when we're out in the field. And I think there's going to be a lot of opportunity with predictive analytics and things like that in the future. But farmers and ranchers controlling their own data is a critical piece of that conversation. And I think there's going to be a lot of innovation around that question in the years ahead.
1: And that is something that I'm fascinated by and really looking forward to over the course of the next 5-10 years in farming and ranching. I had somebody send me a short reel of a, I think it was a tractor that was shooting laser sparks to kill weeds, which is a really, really simple and elegant solution to, you know, to some of the input costs. Now, the front end costs of that are significant. Can you shed a little light on that?
0: Well, there's sort of three innovations, I think, three buckets of innovation that I've seen with pest management on farms. And one is what you're talking about, where instead of spraying a chemical, you're shooting a laser. And I think there's a lot of interesting things that could result from that sort of technology long term. We've seen something that's a little closer to what we have now, which is like John Deere See and Spray technology, where it's identifying weeds and only spraying those weeds instead of a broadcast application.
1: Okay.
0: I had this really fascinating conversation with a gal at the Cultivate conference who's using a robotic weeder. And so it's a little machine that runs through the field, and it actually digs out weeds as it sees them. And I think in all of these things, we need to make sure that we're training those systems to identify weeds, right?
1: Yep.
0: And do a good job with it. And I think there's targeted applications of those that are likely to be used in the next couple years. But it's interesting to think about, what does that look like in 10 years?
1: What's that application? What does it look like in 4 years?
0: Yeah. It's the pace of change is rapid. I think there's a lot of evolution there that will occur over time. And shoot, I think there's a lot of benefits to finding different ways to manage pests, you know, support crop health. And so those are exciting conversations, and there's a lot of interesting innovation happening there.
1: Yeah, and one of those things is, again, back to what you said earlier, maybe it's not for everybody, but you have the information now to move forward in a more constructive manner, and you have choices and options.
0: Yeah, that's right. And, you know, I when I was a kid, right, auto steer wasn't a thing. So
1: right.
0: Learning how to use GPS and all that was an evolution a lot of people didn't embrace up front. And now everybody does long term.
1: Right. We need to go to a commercial break. This is Dakota Mornings. I am your host, Michael Bell, KFYR 550 AM, 99.7 FM. 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
1: Welcome back to Dakota Mornings. I am your host, Michael Bell, KFYR, 550 AM, 99.7 FM. We are joined on the phone by North Dakota Farmers Union President Matt Perdue. And Matt, I want to check in. How are our restaurants doing in D.C.? Founding Farmers, Founding Fishers, the body of restaurants in D.C., how are they doing?
0: Well, we're doing well. It's tough times in the sort of restaurant economy right now.
1: Yeah.
0: We've all seen this GLP-1 trend impact, essentially our food system across the country. That's led to sort of interesting challenges, like a 3% decline in domestic wheat consumption over the last year. And so we're seeing some of that at the restaurant level too. But I think we feel really confident that we're in a position to perform well long term. We have those 8 restaurants. We're very proud of them. We're always trying to find new opportunities to get North Dakota and Midwest raised products out there. There's a lot of festivities happening in DC around the July 4th holiday. And so we're seeing some pretty good increases in foot traffic and sales at the restaurants here over the last couple weeks.
1: Yeah, one of the things that I appreciate about Founding Farmers, for example, which was, I believe, your flagship restaurant in D.C., was the farm-to-table movement really began in D.C. with Founding Farmers.
0: Yeah, that's right. And Founding Farmers is, you know, that one on Pennsylvania Avenue, not too far from
1: the White House.
0: Still our top performer, and they just do a great job. And the whole purpose there, Michael, right, is create market opportunities for North Dakota grown and Midwest grown products, absolutely, but also to tell the story.
1: Yeah.
0: And we recognize that all of those guests that come through our restaurants every single day, the vast majority of them have never been on a farm, right? They don't understand where their food comes from. And so we're really intentional about creating these little touch points so people understand where their food comes from, all the hard work that family farmers and ranchers across this country do, and hopefully build a little stronger common ground, a little deeper understanding of each other along the way. And so it's been a great success. We're excited about the future. And yes, we're facing some challenges right now, you know, in sort of the broader economy when it comes to restaurants. But we're in a really strong position, and we're going to be in a strong position moving forward.
1: And that is comforting to hear. If you could talk about, you know, so most of these restaurants are in the D.C. area. Am I correct in that assumption?
0: So there are 7 in the DMV in the D.C. metro area.
1: The DMV stands for Delaware, Maryland, Virginia. Or District,
0: right.
1: D.C., yeah. Maryland, Virginia. Excuse me, not Delaware. D.C.
0: Yeah. And then there's one in the Philadelphia metro area.
1: Oh, really?
0: So,
1: oh, cool.
0: We have 3 in D.C. proper. So the one on Pennsylvania Avenue, we have Founding Farmers and Distillers over by the arena there. And then we have one on the Georgetown waterfront, Farmers, Fishers, Bakers. We have a new one in Alexandria, opened about a year ago. Beautiful, beautiful restaurant. It's my favorite restaurant as far as aesthetics and flow. And then we have several that are sort of sprinkled around the suburbs, Tyson's Corner, Reston, Montgomery County, things that probably don't mean a lot, places that probably don't mean a lot to your listeners.
1: I just pictured all 3 of them. So, yeah.
0: That's right.
1: The one in Alexandria, where is it and what's the name?
0: So it is Founding Farmers Alexandria.
1: Okay.
0: It is it's a few miles from past DCA, Reagan National Airport.
1: The one route.
0: So there's sort of new developing up and coming area there. And again, that restaurant is just beautiful. I mean, we just nailed it. You know, every time we open a new location, we learn and try to figure out different ways to do it well. And that one is, I think we just knocked it out of the park.
1: You know, it sounds like that business unit is performing as best they can. And I just want to give you guys, you know, props. You saw an opportunity to help inform, to help give information to folks on farming and the importance of farming and ranching and farm to table issues. And I appreciate your lending yourself and leaning into that.
0: Absolutely. We're certainly proud of it and look forward to continuing to grow that story.
1: Matt Perdue, President, North Dakota Farmers Union, thank you for joining us this morning on Dakota Mornings.
0: You bet. Thanks a lot, Michael. Appreciate it.
1: This is Dakota Mornings.
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7: This is a Fox News alert. The Supreme Court rules against the president. I'm Dave Anthony. In the final ruling just out ending this term, the justices have struck down a Trump order that aimed to undo what's called birthright citizenship.
8: Right off the bat, it says children born in the United States to parents unlawfully or temporarily present are, quote, subject to the jurisdiction of the United States and are citizens at birth under the 14th Amendment's citizenship clause.
7: It was a 6-3 decision in favor of that. Fox's Shannon Bream outside the court also details the dissent by Justice Clarence Thomas.
8: 14th Amendment was enacted in the wake of the Civil War, quote, with the one pervading purpose of securing equal citizenship for the freed slaves, that the court, meaning the majority now, has repurposed the 14th Amendment to protect its own set of preferred rights by recognizing a constitutional right to citizenship for the children of all foreign birth tourists and illegal aliens.
7: No reaction yet from President Trump on that, but he did just post on Truth Social about another ruling out, calling it a big win.
10: West Virginia and Idaho laws banning transgender girls and women from female sports teams do not violate the U.S. Constitution's Equal Protection Clause. More than 24 states have similar laws, and the court's decision will likely settle disputes in those cases as well. Writing for the majority, Justice Brett Kavanaugh lays out an interest in states protecting biological females to ensure competitive fairness.
7: Fox's Jared Halpern. And another ruling, the Supreme Court struck down a federal election law that set limits on how much political parties can spend in coordination with their candidates for president and Congress. They keep digging in Venezuela, hoping to find survivors. Times, though, running out 6 days after double earthquakes. Fox's Nate Foy's there.
11: The devastation in La Guaira is widespread. Thousands living on the streets. Many of them need medical care. And that's where Christian aid organization Samaritan's Purse steps in. Today, they're opening their largest field hospital to help those in need.
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14: From the iHeartRadio North Dakota Newsroom, I'm Brenda Stewart. You can blame the latest thunderstorm for all the smoke and flames around the Mandan refinery. It began filling the air just after 3 o'clock yesterday after the storm rolled in. People living nearby reported seeing a 20-foot high flare coming from the refinery, which is likely from wastewater burnoff. Marathon Petroleum has its own fire department, which is monitoring the situation. The city of Ray is looking at banning the sale, distribution, and possession of kratom.
27: It's the supplement often used as an energy booster, pain reliever, or remedy for quitting opioids. Police say the supplement can be deadly, especially since it's not regulated anywhere else in North Dakota. There's also no age limit for anyone wishing to buy it over the counter. The city will hold its second reading of the ordinance on the eve.
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28: Here's your AccuWeather forecast. Winds gusting past 40 miles an hour at times. It'll be less humid, though, with partly sunny skies. The high of 83 today. Partly cloudy, comfy tonight, down to 56. A mix of clouds and sun with a thunderstorm on the prowl on Wednesday afternoon. The high 84. Then Thursday, watch for strong afternoon thunderstorms that could produce flooding, downpours, hail, damaging wind gusts, and an isolated tornado. A high of 86. With your AccuWeather forecast, I'm meteorologist Jason Catarina.
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1: Welcome back to Dakota Mornings. I am your host, Michael Bell. It is Tuesday. It is 10. I am joined by Brady and Brent Torgerson on the phone. We're talking sports here. Gentlemen, good morning. Thank you for taking the time to join us this morning.
31: Good morning there, Mike. What's going on?
1: Doing great. What a fantastic day outside today. Looking forward to being out in it.
31: Yeah, I mean, it's nice to have at least one day where we don't have some severe thunderstorm warnings popping up on our phones.
1: Well, one of the things I admire and envy you guys for being able to be outside on days like today, I do not admire and envy you in February.
31: Yeah, you know, it, there's a lot to be said about that. You know, my wife works from home, and so we're different. She feels like she never leaves the house, and then I'm constantly outside all day, and so, you know, she'll come home and want to, let's go out in the yard, let's do some gardening, let's go for a bike ride. And I'm like, I've literally been in the sun for 10 hours. Can I sit down a little bit? So it's, yeah, there's definitely tons of rewards of working on a golf course in the summer.
1: Yeah. So, what do you got for me this morning? What I know that you guys have something you wanted to talk about. I'm looking forward to it. Let's hear it.
31: Well, I'm gonna catch you off guard. So, I've been thinking this morning about talking about sports dynasties.
1: Okay.
31: And
1: University of Notre Dame Fighting Irish.
31: What's the greatest achievement in sports history? And let me tell you. It's very fitting today because for Father's Day, happy this awesome Sunday Red, which is Tiger Woods' brand T-shirt, and it covers the Tiger Slam. And if people don't know, the Tiger Slam is Tiger Woods won 4 consecutive majors. They were not in the same calendar year. It was the years 2000. He won the U.S. Open, the British Open, PGA Championship, and then he won the 2001 Masters.
1: Yeah, and I loved his comment. I loved his comment to a sports writer who asked him if it was a slam. He's like, I have all 4 trophies at my house.
31: 100% at the same time.
1: Yeah.
31: And I believe, Mike, that is the single greatest achievement in sports history.
1: Okay.
31: Never been done before. There's never been a Grand Slam winner in a calendar year. There's never been another player that has held it consecutively like Tiger. And think about it. It's on different continents, different weather, different grasses, different competitors. He's not only playing against his

0: turned into people my age that have their kids starting to play golf. I think it's bigger in general for the sport than what Wayne Gretzky did for hockey.
1: You know, and you make a good point there. I started playing golf at 30 years old because of Tiger Woods.
0: I started playing golf, you know, when I was 7 years old, and it just explodes when 97, when Tiger hits the sports world.
1: Hello, world. That's it.
0: Hello, world.
1: Yeah, you make a really good point there, and I appreciate it that his dominance on a number of different golf courses on a number of different continents is without peer in most of sport.
0: No, and think about that pressure, and not only dominant, but he won the U.S. Open in 2000 by 15 strokes.
1: Yeah.
0: He wins the Open by 8 strokes.
1: Well, in the Masters, he won by a zillion.
0: Yeah, then in 97 it did. But it's literally 4 different tournaments in 4 different weather conditions in 4 different turf. Full pressure, zero margin for error for over a year. And he wins all 4 trophies in a year.
1: Okay, I can certainly see a pathway.
2: All 4 trophies in, within a year's time, not the same calendar year. But back-to-back-to-back-to-back. That's quite a feat.
1: Okay, so what else, what were some of your runners-up in sports dominance, dynasties?
0: Well, so then it had me thinking, I know you and I like to get into the heated LeBron and Jordan conversation.
1: And yeah, where's LeBron going to be playing next year for his 77th year?
0: I don't know. Cleveland or New York would be fun, but don't want to talk about LeBron.
1: Okay.
0: Shockingly.
1: Yeah.
0: Okay. So I know we've had this conversation before. You've got Jordan's Bulls against Shaq and Kobe's Lakers.
1: Hey, Brady, you're cutting in and out. Brady?
0: How about now? Can you hear me, Mike?
1: I can hear you better now.
0: All right, great. So, anyways, I'm saying no LeBron talk. I want to talk Jordan's Bulls versus Shaq and Kobe's Lakers.
1: Okay.
0: I believe that the Chicago Bulls would not have an answer for Shaquille O'Neal if you put that, say, 2000 or 2002 Lakers team against... pick the best Bulls team from 98, right? I still think that Lakers team is more dominant than the Jordan Bulls were.
1: And I'm going to have to disagree with you. Dennis Rodman was a force, and if you want to talk about being physical in the paint, I don't know that Shaq really met anybody who was as physical as Dennis Rodman.
0: So, as far as hustle and work on the basketball court, I 100% agree with you, but Shaquille O'Neal was like 3 times the size of Dennis Rodman.
1: Yeah, I know, and I love Shaquille O'Neal, and I am never going to speak ill of him. I just love what he brought to the game. I love the way he played the game, and I love his character as, you know, far after the game.
0: Oh, the personality is off the charts. You know, so I feel that Lakers team is the most dominant, maybe not the best dynasty. I think you'd have to go to the Celtics in the 60s who won, what, like 10 or 11 of 13 straight championships. Yeah. But so then shifting, I know Dad's got some football stuff he wants to talk about. So then moving to football, is the Chiefs dynasty officially over?
1: I think so, and I don't know that I would necessarily characterize it as a dynasty. They had, you know, 4 or 5 maybe really good years, but if you're talking dynasties in the NFL, you're talking about, you know, the Patriots. I mean, you had the conversation, in my opinion, begins and ends with the Patriots.
0: I fully agree. I'm looking at most, you know, recency bias in sports in NFL dynasty, and I think the Chiefs would be the list, right? I mean, they'd be the team that's competed. They're always seemed to be in the AFC Championship. They've won a bunch of Super Bowls. But, yeah, are we finally seeing the end of that era?
2: I don't know. I don't know if dynasty is the right word for the Chiefs run. I think dominance is...

0: maybe the right
1: sure.
0: word.
1: Sure, yep, yep, but, I'll buy that.
0: But I do agree, or going to comment, say I think the Chiefs' dominance/dynasty is over. I think we've seen the end of it.
1: I agree, and I'm looking forward to what team steps up next, and I think that there are four or five different organizations that are primed to step up.
2: Who's on your list? Who do you think is really on that cusp of making that leap?
1: It starts with my beloved Baltimore Ravens and extends to the Rams. I think that the Buffalo Bills are a team that can definitely dominate. You know, they dominated in the 90s, except they only won, what, one Super Bowl? But if you're talking about, you know, historically good teams, I think that it starts there.
0: The Buffalo Bills and the Minnesota Vikings are the two teams that are over 4 in Super Bowls.
1: Oh, yeah, well.
2: But, yeah, and those Bills teams, that's
1: Marv
2: that's
1: Levy.
2: Wild going back to the 90s. Yeah, they lost a bunch of Super Bowls in a short amount of time. That's how good they were.
0: Like, I was blessed enough to attend the 92 Super Bowl in Minneapolis when they lost to Washington.
1: Aha! We need to go to a commercial break. This is Dakota Mornings. I'm your host, Michael Bell, KFYR5.
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1: 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It is Tuesday. It is 10. We're talking sports with Brady and Brent Torgerson, Black Sands Golf Club, Beulah, North Dakota. And gentlemen, we have a lot of background noise.
0: We are on the road, so that's maybe what's going on.
1: Okay. All right, so we wanted to... That's a little bit better. Yeah, there you go. Okay. We wanted to continue talking a little bit about the NFL.
0: Well, I it's kind of funny. I maybe should stay off social media, but I saw a headline pop up that Diana Russini named Kevin O'Connell and J.J. McCarthy, and that's all the headline said. And I go, oh, God, okay, so now here we go. Vikings are in the news again, and not in a good way.
1: Didn't they have a boat parade at one point?
2: You know, listen, hold on. Let me interrupt. You know, Dad's telling me, hey, I want to get in this NFL segment. I didn't know it was going to be like a TMZ break here.
0: But I just thought it was humorous. She got pulled over in New Jersey, and she tried to use the patrolman, apparently favorite team was the Vikings, and she tried to use Kevin O'Connell's name to get out of the ticket. I can FaceTime him and on and on and on, so it was caught on the patrolman's camera. It just never ends with these guys.
1: Well, I mean, when you're talking about Kevin O'Connell, I could see him taking that call from a reporter. I find it amusing, and you know, I don't think there was any harm done, but I do find it amusing, and it did harken back to, you know, something that you guys are less than thrilled to talk about, but the whole day boat thing, that scandal that occurred.
2: The love boat scandal.
1: The love boat, that was it.
2: The love boat. Yeah, I mean, that was a wild time for the Minnesota Vikings. You had Fred Smoot, who, what was his great quote? It's like, half the earth is covered in water and the other half is covered by me.
1: Yeah.
2: And, you know, he's a cornerback playing for the Vikings.
1: Yeah.
2: And they
1: play for the Commanders as well.
2: Lake Minnetonka.
1: Yeah.
2: Yep.
1: All right, so let's continue on this NFL talk. We've got some interesting angles that have been taking. You know, we're 35 days out from camp.
0: Yeah, some of them. I think some of them actually start on the 21st. I was researching, and Vikings, they report like on the 26th.
1: Okay,
0: so it's just around the corner. It'll be here before you know it. And jumping on, going back to what Brady was talking about, current dynasties, who's set up, and I hate to even say this as an NFC North fan, but I think the Chicago Bears are set up to be really good for a while.
1: I agree with you. That was my third team that I was going to suggest as loaded for bear. see what I did there? You know,
2: great fun.
1: What makes them, you know, what gives them that ability?
2: Caleb Williams.
1: Yeah.
2: That's it.
1: Boy, last year when I suggested that he was not a good football player and not a very bright. Well, I was 100% wrong.
2: Well, you just let your golden domer vision block you.
1: Yeah, I really can't stand USC, and that's the problem.
2: Well, but I think it really truly does start and end with Caleb Williams, and in today's NFL, it's very proven that. Yes, you need defense. Yes, you need all the supporting cast, but you're gonna live and die with how far your quarterback can take you.
1: Mm-hmm.
2: And he is electric, and explosive. He can make every throw. He can make throws that people didn't even think you could make. And it's just highlight reel after highlight reel. And they hit, they struck gold with Caleb Williams, and that is going to set them up for the next 10 years.
1: What do you guys think about Harbaugh over at the Giants this season?
2: Well, it creates great media coverage.
1: Yep.
2: You know, New York's a huge market. They get a lot of coverage to begin with, and now you take Harbaugh there, who has a history of winning in Baltimore, and you give him the keys to a franchise that has young talent all over the field.
1: Yeah.
2: And it will be
1: both sides of the ball.
2: How they absolutely, that defense could be scary good.
1: It could be. I just lost you guys again, so I'm going to riff for a second here. There also was a cornerback was just released in the NFL. He was brought on criminal charges. I was hoping we could talk about that for a second.
2: Yeah, I just took the phone off the Bluetooth mic. Can you hear me better?
1: Cool. Oh, yeah. You're coming through crystal clear now.
2: Perfect. You know, tried to use some modern technology, and it's not working the best, I guess. So I apologize about that. But
1: that's all right.
2: Yeah, so you got the number fourth overall pick, I think? Yeah. And
1: a lockdown cornerback.
2: Very, very, very talented from Alabama. With some extremely serious charges brought against him,
1: kidnapping.
2: You know, kidnapping. Yes, I mean it's terrible, and you know it's serious when the player gets released, right?
1: Yeah, like immediately within hours of him posting bond, he was released.
2: Immediately, because you know the NFL doesn't have the greatest track record of teams moving on for character related issues. You know, they'll tolerate a lot if you're good at football. This is one of those instances where it is very serious, and the Detroit Lions parted ways basically immediately.
1: I also wanted to talk a little bit about the NBA, mostly because you guys love the NBA so much. There were some big trades, and there's always the question around what does LeBron do? Is he going to have a half hour special on what he's going to do next? You know, is he going to jump out of a birthday cake? But there were some other big trades that occurred throughout the NBA.
2: That you just literally made my day, Mike. I envisioned LeBron James jumping out of a birthday cake in a Cleveland Cavaliers jersey.
1: We're going to need to pick this up on the other side of the break. We need to go to a commercial. This is Dakota Mornings. I am your host, Michael Bell, KFYR, 550 AM, 99.7 FM. It is Tuesday. It is 10. I am joined by Brady and Brent Torgerson, Black Sands Golf Club, Beulah, North Dakota. And we will be back after this short commercial break.
9: 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More coming up.
10: This is a Fox News alert. I'm Chris Foster. The Supreme Court upholds birthright citizenship in the United States, rejecting President Trump's executive order to end it. It
11: says children born in the United States to parents unlawfully or temporarily present are, quote, subject to the jurisdiction of the United States and are citizens at birth under the 14th Amendment's Citizenship Clause.
10: Fox Chief Legal Correspondent Shannon Bream, the Supreme Court in another decision upholds state restrictions on transgender athletes.
12: West Virginia and Idaho laws banning transgender girls and women from female sports teams do not violate the U.S. Constitution's Equal Protection Clause. More than two dozen states have similar laws, and the court's decision will likely settle disputes in those cases as well.
10: Fox's Jared Halpern. The court's also lifting limits on political parties' campaign spending in coordination with candidates for president and Congress. The court had upheld those limits in 2001.
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22: Here's your AccuWeather forecast. Winds gusting past 40 miles an hour at times. It'll be less humid, though, with partly sunny skies. The high of 83 today. Partly cloudy, comfy tonight, down to 56. A mix of clouds and sun with a thunderstorm on the prowl on Wednesday afternoon. The high 84. Then Thursday, watch for strong afternoon thunderstorms that could produce flooding, downpours, hail, damaging wind gusts, and an isolated tornado. The high of 86. With your AccuWeather forecast, I'm meteorologist Jason Catarina.
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1: 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It is Tuesday. It is 10. I am joined by Brady and Brent Torgerson. We're talking sports, and let's continue on the NBA. Of course, all eyes are on what LeBron does next, but there was a couple of other sizable trades.
4: I just want to comment. Brady made a comment. I chuckled really hard as well, Mike, with the jumping out of the birthday cake, half-hour show on ESPN, et cetera, et cetera. But, you know, he's 42 years old. It hurts me to say this, but he deserves a little fanfare. I mean, sure. To see that, the way he plays right now at that age. But I want to say, of all the trades that have happened, I think the Minnesota Timberwolves maybe have the best backcourt in NBA basketball
1: okay.
4: right now, as it says. With Ball and Edwards.
1: LaMelo Ball, who they just acquired recently, correct?
23: Correct. Yep. I mean, you get LaMelo. So, yeah, I agree with that. I mean, he's an electric player. He's probably the best passing point guard that the Timberwolves have had in 25 years. And, I mean, he's kind of exactly what they need. Gobert is still an elite big. Anthony Edwards is ascended to nuclear level superstardom in the NBA. And now you finally get a real engine, so to speak, to drive that car. And Anthony Edwards doesn't have to play ISO ball and create his own shots while he's being covered by three defenders. You get a guy who can make passes. And look at LaMelo. He's 6'7", and he can score on his own, too.
1: Yeah, LaMelo Ball really reminds me of a lot of the great players from the 80s. His ability to create plays is, I think, is one of the top in the NBA today.
23: I agree, and I don't want to go as far, like please don't take this as I'm saying he's on the same level, but it's like he looks very Magic Johnson-esque when he's playing.
1: I would have said James Worthy, but yeah, I mean, I can accept that.
23: Yeah, and, you know, he's got some injury history, he's got some off-the-court things, and then, of course, you know, you got to deal with LeVar chiming in, but he's thankfully calmed down a little bit since his talk of beating Jordan one-on-one or whatever he said right away when these kids got drafted. But LaMelo, Anthony Edwards was drafted first overall by the Timberwolves. LaMelo, in the same draft, was drafted third overall by the Hornets. So you've got the first and third overall pick from that year playing on the same team together.
4: And the 16th and the 20th pick from that draft. It's crazy. They have four first-round picks from that draft. And then also, I want to comment on LaMelo's injury. Was it because of a bad Hornets team and they're not playing him? Because last year, when the Hornets were decent, he played 72 games. So were they just protecting him those early years when they were so bad? You know, time will tell.
1: Yeah, I mean, and that's one of the beauties of the NBA. These are some of the finest athletes in the world, you know, and I give LeBron James a lot of heat. I give him a lot of, I dust him up a lot, but he is clearly one of the top two players in the history of the NBA.
23: That is absolutely without, I will not dispute that at all, Mike. And that's a great way to put it. And I know we joke about this too, and about the longevity and what he's still doing. It's like, I was laying on the floor last night, putting my daughter to sleep, and I did not think I was going to be able to get up.
1: Amen.
23: I just about started texting Kayla to come down, and I need you to come and help me get up because I'm stuck. But this guy's 42, playing 60 some games a year of NBA basketball at still a incredibly high level.
1: Okay, so I also want to talk a little bit about this little tiny football's soccer tournament that we've got going on here in the United States and North America writ large. Paraguay upsets Germany. I can't remember a World Cup, and I haven't paid that close of attention over the years, but I have paid some. I can't remember Germany not being in the quarterfinals. This is shocking.
23: It's incredibly shocking. And then look at, you know, Team USA is still in it, and I don't know when their next match is.
1: Tomorrow night.
23: And I'd be it's tomorrow night.
1: When, yeah, 7 o'clock Central.
23: Against Bosnia.
1: Yep, Bosnia-Herzegovina. Yeah.
23: The only time that I ever watch any soccer is during when the USA is playing the World Cup, and then it's still very casual viewing. But, yeah, Germany getting bounced is enormous. And it'd be like Brazil or Argentina, you know, getting knocked out, as shocking as it is.
1: Yeah. And we've got a great lineup of matches today. We've got the Ivory Coast and Norway at noon, France and Sweden at 4, Mexico, Ecuador at 8 o'clock tonight. This is why these games are played at such a high level, and they take over entire countries.
23: I mean, it is really fun. My Twitter, my X newsfeed is full of the Norwegian fans doing the Viking rowboat celebration, and I am all for it. Like, that needs to be the only celebration that I ever do from here on out is going to be the Obafemi walk.
1: Yep,
23: and the
1: Obafemi
23: Norwegian boat row.
1: Well, and did you see at Dallas-Fort Worth Airport, they had the security and the DFW cops, where when the Norwegian plane landed, they had those cops all got in line and did the row to welcome them.
23: They did. It was awesome. And then, you know, I'm sorry, like, we don't have to talk about it, but I bounced back to golf. But you see Victor Hovland winning in a playoff against Scotty Scheffler. And they're doing the Norwegian Viking row because he's obviously Norwegian. So yep. It's kind of just, it's cool to see. The soccer is such a huge game worldwide. And for it to be on our soil and seeing how rabid and into the game these fans are is just awesome to see.
1: I couldn't agree more. And the people who have come to the U.S. and are celebrating Buc-ee's and things like that, I think it's just incredible. It's such a unique opportunity. And I'm really, really glad that this is the shot in the arm that, that the U.S. is getting in advance of our 250th birthday.
4: Yeah, it's great for the United States to be able to be hosting that at 250 years.
1: So now we need to move on to Major League Baseball, which I have been concerned about, particularly the American League and Major League Baseball for a couple of weeks now. We have six teams in the American League, six teams out of 15 that are over 500, that are 500 or over. We have five teams that are over 500, but six teams that are 500 or over. This is nine teams are sub 500, losing seasons. This is deeply concerning.
23: So it is, and I'm going to say this plays into exactly all my jokes over the years about baseball and how no game matters because the 500 team's going to win the division, and it's just, that's clearly what's happening right now.
1: Well, and I want to bring up again my, you know, I have made this refrain in the past, but I want to be clear. I don't think that any team that does not play 500 baseball or 500, you know, 500 sports, that if they don't have a winning record or at least a 500 record, I don't think they should make the postseason. And if I'm being honest, I don't see a whole lot of American League teams playing what I consider to be postseason baseball.
4: Is the American League Central the new NFC South of professional sports?
1: Well, I mean, but you're talking about the New York Yankees, for example. They're playing, you know, nearly 600 baseball, but they just lost five in a row. They got swept by the Red Sox. They lost last night. This is a team in a little bit of turmoil. Now they do have some major injuries to consider, but you know, when you're talking about the American League East, the Tampa Bay Rays, they go to the West West Coast, and they get beaten. They get the series. They lose a series to the Angels. They get swept by the Dodgers. They lose a series to the Padres. This is, you know, who's sending up the SOS flare?
4: There is no team in the American League right now that is showing anybody that we're the team to beat in the American League.
1: Yeah, well, the Angels are playing about as abysmal baseball as you can possibly play. It's painful to watch at night, but I still do watch it every night. I'm an Angels guy. I'm an Angels fan. The Twins, on the other hand, you know, they're in third place, four games under 500.
23: I'm sitting here just laughing. I'm looking at the standings, and you're right. So you're saying the Angels are playing abysmal,
1: yeah,
23: and they're five games behind the Twins, who are in third place in the AL Central.
1: Yeah, but I do think the Angels have made a move. They released their general manager, Perry. I can't remember his last name, but they released their general manager. They brought in the former general manager of the St. Louis Cardinals, which immediately when I saw that, I thought to myself, well, we know Kurt Suzuki is on a 1-year contract to be the manager of the Angels. This is a pathway, as I see it, to bring Albert Pujols in. To coach the Angels.
23: Oh, that would be awesome. I mean, what a huge get that would be.
1: Yeah, they were close last year. My understanding from talking to folks, and I have no inside information on this, but my understanding of reading the situation was, he would not sign a 1-year contract, and B, they were pretty far apart on money.
23: Okay, so you bring in a guy who's familiar with Pujols and gives some a friendlier vibe to the negotiation, so to speak, you think?
1: I don't know if it's a friendlier vibe. I think that the Angels owner was he only gave Kurt Suzuki a 1-year contract because he didn't want to be paying for an entire coaching staff if they were to have a lockout, which at that time looked to be almost a certainty. I don't know if it's so much of a certainty anymore. I give it like a 60-40 now. And then that's declining every day because I think everybody realizes that going any period of time without baseball would be a really, really sharp instrument to the body for the sport writ large.
23: Yeah, it would be, and especially we talked 250th, you know, birthday of our nation, and you have our national pastime fearing a lockout during this time would have been catastrophically bad for our country. I agree, but you know, yeah, Pujols would be a huge get, and that could be a shot in the arm for your Angels that they need. And I know we always joke about, you know, Mike Trout still plays baseball there, so you still got some talent on the team.
1: Mike Trout is a generational ball player. You know, speaking of the Dodgers, do it right. They've done it right for many, many years now. They do it right. I just watched, Shohei hit a home run last night. They were already up 5-1, I think, and took them to 8-1, which they ultimately ended up winning the game. But Shohei, the personality that he demonstrates and the professionalism that he demonstrates is really inspiring to so many Americans that I find it just, he's the greatest player in the history of the game, for my money. We need to go to a commercial break. This is Dakota Morning. I am your host, Michael Bell, KFYR 550 AM, 99.7 FM. It is Tuesday. It is 10. I am joined on the phone by Brady and Brent Torgerson, and we will be back after this short commercial break.
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1: 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I am your host, Michael Bell, KFYR, 550 AM, 99.7 FM. It is Tuesday. It is 10. I am joined by Brady and Brent Torgerson. And gentlemen, I think it's time for some of Brady's nuggets.
23: Well, it is, Mike. And how about we stick with the World Cup, since that's kind of the hot topic right now in sports?
1: Okay.
23: Oh, hold on. Dad's putting his finger up.
1: I will not have the correct answer for any of these questions.
4: I'm just going to say I'm actually not going to interrupt Brady this time. I'm going to let him go.
1: Well played, Brent. Well played.
23: Listen, see what I got to put up with, Mike?
1: Mm-hmm. Yeah, that's rough duty
23: you've
1: got.
23: Mike?
1: Yes, hit me.
23: All right, which nation has appeared in every World Cup?
1: Ooh, France.
4: Germany. Ooh,
1: or England. I'm going to go with France. Okay.
23: Brazil.
1: Brazil! Okay.
4: Oh, why did we think of that?
1: Yeah, right. Pele, was dominant.
23: Yep. Who is the only player to score in four different World Cups?
1: Pele.
4: I think Mike said his name.
23: Yep, it is Pele.
1: Okay. All right.
23: Has anyone in the history of the World Cup won the tournament on their home soil?
1: Ooh.
23: Something that the United States men's national team is trying to do.
1: Go ahead, Brent.
4: I am going to say, just because this could be historic if the U.S. would actually win, I'm going to say no.
1: I'm going to say England.
23: France won the 1998 World Cup.
1: It wasn't even that long ago.
23: Here they hosted it. Yeah. And going on U.S. men's tennis, or U.S. men's national team here, what is our highest finish in the World Cup?
1: That's a good question. I'm going to say 49.
23: They reached the semifinals.
1: Oh.
23: In what year?
4: I'll just say it was in France in 98.
1: I'm going to say 1928.
23: Ooh, Mike, you are really close. 1930.
1: Oh,
4: wow.
1: So they didn't have a men's World Cup. Now, the women's national team is a force to be reckoned with.
23: Oh, absolutely. They are. You want to talk a sports dynasty.
1: Yeah.
23: That's them. And
1: going back 30 years.
23: Stat. Oh, yeah. Forever. I mean, that is a true juggernaut. And this stat blew my mind. There was a team. It was in 1938. They went the entire World Cup that year, did not concede a goal.
1: Ooh.
23: Hmm. Do you know who that would have been?
1: France.
4: Brazil,
23: Germany, Italy. No, it was Italy.
1: Oh, okay.
23: Yeah.
1: The Italians dominated that year, man. That's some good folks between the pipes.
23: Stat. Yeah, that goalkeeping is top notch, and the World Cup's really fun. It's going to be exciting to watch our match tomorrow night. Now that we've reached the knockout round, so to speak. And anything can happen.
1: Yeah, that's right. Go USA. One of the things that I want to highlight is that the USA men's team is ranked, I think, 15th in the world. And the Bosnia-Herzegovina country is ranked like 61st.
23: Okay. Yeah, and we're peaking right now. I mean, this is the most excitement we've had around a men's soccer team since, you know, there's some Landon Donovan years that
1: sure,
23: we had a
1: yeah.
23: good team, but this is a really good soccer team that has a very real chance to advance all the way to the end of this World Cup.
1: Well, and one of the things that I find interesting is the internal dynamics about the World Cup. For example, England is the coach is accused of leaving some of the better players home and taking a team to the United States to play in the World Cup that is not the best players in the country, but the best team that the country could field. So I'm looking forward to seeing how that works itself out. We need to run. Thank you so much, gentlemen. I deeply appreciate it.
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24: This is a Fox News alert. Landmark rulings from the U.S. Supreme Court. I'm Lisa Brady. Wrapping up their current term, the justices are blocking President Trump's effort to limit birthright citizenship.
25: Chief Justice John Roberts cites centuries of case law and the framers' intentions in rejecting an executive order intended to eliminate automatic citizenship to children born in the U.S., the parents living in the country illegally or temporarily. In his opinion, Roberts writes, if Congress intended to limit American citizenship to the children of those domiciled filed in the U.S., nothing in the succinct language of the citizenship clause conveyed that. Lower courts had blocked the executive order ahead of Supreme Court arguments in April. Justices Thomas, Alito, and Gorsuch dissented.
24: Fox's Jared Halpern at the White House. Justice Clarence Thomas writing that the 14th Amendment designed to secure equal rights for freed slaves has instead been, quote, repurposed for political projects that the Reconstruction Congress did not support. President Trump so far focusing on today's other rulings, including bans on transgender athletes in school-sponsored girls' sports, the high court upholding bans in West Virginia and Idaho.
14: The NCAA, the Olympic Committee, and others have said that women that are biological should have freedom to compete in their particular leagues and their particular activities and events without biological males, biologically born males, being able to intrude on those spaces.
24: Fox's Shannon Bream at the court, which split along ideological lines. President Trump calling that a big win. He also calls a ruling on political spending a big win for Republicans and the First Amendment.
16: The majority opinion in the National Republican Senatorial Committee versus the Federal Election Commission found limits on how much money can be spent when a political party coordinates with its own candidate do violate free speech rights.
24: Fox's Jessica Rosenthal. Justice Kavanaugh writing campaign finance limits must prevent corruption, but that caps on coordination go too far. 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
26: From the iHeart North Dakota Newsroom, I'm Jason Tulin. The North Dakota Department of Transportation said to begin a structure replacement project along Interstate 94 Business Loop. The improvements will begin on Monday, July 6th, and the work expected to be completed on Wednesday, August 5th. The Cass County Sheriff's Office is warning rural residents after a black bear was seen. Authorities are issuing the alert out of an abundance of caution and in the interest of public safety. Residents are urged to stay vigilant, be aware of their surroundings. Parents are encouraged to talk with their children about what to do if they see a bear, specifically to notify an adult immediately and to stay away from the animal. North Dakota and Minnesota are receiving federal grant funding to improve drinking water systems. The EPA is distributing more than $25 million nationwide. North Dakota set to receive more than $200,000. The money is designed to address exposure to lead and other local challenges to provide safe drinking water sources. I'm Jason Tulin.
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8: Here's your AccuWeather forecast. Winds gusting past 40 miles an hour at times. It'll be less humid, though, with partly sunny skies. The high of 83 today. Partly cloudy, comfy tonight, down to 56. A mix of clouds and sun with a thunderstorm on the prowl on Wednesday afternoon. The high 84. Then Thursday, watch for strong afternoon thunderstorms that could produce flooding, downpours, hail, damaging wind gust, and an isolated tornado. The high of 86. With your AccuWeather forecast, I'm meteorologist Jason Caterina.
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0: Welcome back in here to Clay and Buck. We have a bunch of callers. I know this passion's running a little high today, and I understand why. So we got callers and talkbacks, and oh my. Let's see. Larry in Buffalo, New York. What's going on, Larry?
1: Hi, Buck. Hey, now that the Ream Court has bent us over with this pitiful ruling, do you think it would be wise for me to start a business flying in and pregnant women from all over the world for a fee?
0: Well, I think it would be unwise because I'm pretty sure it's illegal. But thank you for calling in, Larry. I just say there is no way around this. The Supreme Court today has told the American people that citizenship can be the proceeds of a crime. That's just a fact. I don't think anybody who understands the laws and the statutes could argue that. It is birtherism, you know, by conspiring to do that and by purposefully. Because I think for some visas, you actually check whether you're pregnant or not and things like this. I have to look into the specific statutes around this, but I do know that it's people. There have been prosecutions of birth tourism centers. It tends to be in California. Because people come here, they fly here, they get the citizenship here from Asia. If you're walking, you come across the U.S.-Mexico border and you just try it a lot. And that tends to be migration where they just want to stay. It's different. They show up. That's more the anchor baby thing of, I came, I had a baby here, I'm staying here. The baby now means that they're American, I'm staying. It is really a more of a West Coast phenomenon, at least as far as I know, that people come, they stay for like a couple of weeks, have the baby, and then go back home and then show up and say, well, you know, my kid gets in-state tuition at UCLA and, you know, they're full citizen and now they can sponsor us as because they're an adult. They can sponsor us for chain migration and so on and so forth. Tom in Tampa. What's going on, Tom?
2: Hey, Buck. Listen, the point I wanted to make, point I made to producer Greg is, you know, if we look at the history, the far left, the far right, one side likes to say, well, Trump was the Manchurian candidate because of Russia collusion, or Obama was the Manchurian candidate. What this has actually done, and I don't know if anybody's really talking about this, is now the Supreme Court is saying, all right, I can bring in the anchor baby thing from China. I can birth the kid here from China. I can bring in the kid from Saudi Arabia. And they can now run for president. And we literally now, like in the case of a Chinese who would run for president that way and actually get elected, Buck, we now have a situation where we could have a true Manchurian candidate who's serving the interests of China, and it's out in the open. The Supreme Court is basically now saying that, yeah, that's okay.
0: Yes.
2: Real Manchurian candidate
0: Yes.
2: is okay.
0: Yes, correct. Now you're Tom, I wish I could say no, Tom. You are correct. That Richard Condon novel, which I actually read as part of my broad research for Manufacturing Delusion, because there's references in the novel to Pavlovian conditioning and mind control and how you can how you can brainwash people. It's one of the most famous brainwashing pop culture novel/movies of all time. But yes, the Supreme Court today says let's say that the Chinese intelligence services work with someone who comes here, by the way, if you think that they don't think in these kinds of long term, the Russians, the Soviets really, had a whole program called illegals, the Russians have it too, where they would seed people in enemy nations for decades. And then they would activate them as sleeper cells. But that's a real thing. The movie The Americans has made it kind of famous, but that's a real program that the Russians had. We know about this because of the Matryoshka archive and a whole bunch of other things. The Chinese could have their domestic intelligence service run essentially an illegal, in the KGB sense, operation where they have a kid born here, goes back to China, comes back to America, becomes really popular, runs for governor in California, etc., etc., 35 years old, runs for president, and you have a Chi-Com raised, indoctrinated, and allied president of the United States. That is a real thing, my friends. Nice job, Justice Roberts.
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0: 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Take less than 10 minutes and read the Declaration of Independence. Our friends at Americans for Prosperity have launched the Declaration Project, a nationwide effort to help Americans rediscover the principles that made this country exceptional. Dignity, freedom, opportunity, self-government. The Declaration tells us that all men are created equal, our rights come from our Creator, and government derives its just powers from the consent of the governed. 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They are the foundation of American liberty. 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
8: A win and a loss for the president. Lisa Brady, Fox News. First, the loss. The U.S. Supreme Court blocking a Trump executive order aimed at ending birthright citizenship for children born to parents who are in the U.S. illegally or with only temporary status.
9: Writing for the majority, Chief Justice Roberts says this: citizenship then and now was the right to have rights to freely participate in our political community. Talking about the 14th Amendment, the framers of the 14th Amendment extended that promise to every freeborn person in this land. That's a quote, and it looks like it's a quote back to some of the legislative debate about this in Congress. He says we keep that promise today.
8: Fox's Shannon Bream at the High Court. The amendment was originally meant to ensure rights for freed slaves. Critics argue it's been abused. President Trump calls it bad for the country. Just posting Congress should end it.
10: We'll see. I'm sure there's going to be lots of discussion about that. I will say I'm very disappointed in that outcome.
8: House Speaker Mike Johnson says the ruling sets up serious challenges for the country, but House Minority Leader Hakeem Jeffries tells reporters
11: Donald Trump was endeavoring to violate the Constitution because he's a wannabe king.
8: The president is praising decisions allowing states to ban transgender athletes from girls' sports programs.
12: West Virginia and Idaho laws banning transgender girls and women from female sports teams do not violate the U.S. Constitution's Equal Protection Clause. More than two dozen states have similar laws, and the court's decision will likely settle disputes in those cases as well. Writing for the majority, Justice Brett Kavanaugh lays out an interest in states protecting biological females to ensure competitive fairness.
8: Fox's Jared Halpern. The three liberal justices disagreeing with part of the ruling, but the court unanimously ruled the transgender bans do not violate the anti-sex discrimination law known as Title IX. The high court also erasing limits on how much political parties can spend in coordination with candidates for Congress and president, striking down decades-old federal law. 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
8: There's word the FAA is moving toward a mandate on the use of technology after a deadly mid-air collision.
14: The Federal Aviation Administration mandate reportedly being considered would require nearly all aircraft in civilian airspace to broadcast information like their location, direction, and call sign using technology that would help pilots see nearby aircraft, according to the Wall Street Journal. It's a move that safety advocates have wanted since the mid-air collision of an American Airlines plane and an Army Black Hawk helicopter in January 2025. That left all 67 people on board both aircraft dead. The potential mandate of the aircraft tracking technology would involve two components instead of the singular one already required by many aircraft. It would also apply to military aircraft in U.S. civilian airspace. Tanya J. Powers, Fox News.
8: The U.S. Supreme Court will consider whether bans on semi-automatic rifles, often called assault weapons, violate the Second Amendment. The justices agreeing to hear appeals in cases from the Chicago area and Connecticut. Pope Leo is urging a group of breakaway Catholics to call off the ordination of new bishops without his consent tomorrow.
15: The Society of St. Pius X plans to hold ceremonies consecrating four priests, including one American, as bishops, considered successors to the Apostles of Jesus. Pope Leo writes in a letter, "I plead with you and ask you with all my heart, please turn back," calling the plan sin of extreme gravity, with automatic excommunication for the four priests and the bishops administering the oath. They say it's worth it. SSPX was founded in 1970 in opposition to Catholic Church modernization. Its members celebrate the traditional Mass in Latin, for example. Pope John Paul II in 1988 excommunicated its founder and four bishops consecrated without his consent. Pope Benedict lifted that penalty in 2009 as an act of unity. Chris Foster, Fox News.
8: A rally continues on Wall Street. The Dow's up 183, still hitting new highs. The S&P and the NASDAQ also in the green. I'm Lisa Brady. This is Fox News.
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18: Good afternoon, 12:06:73 in Bismarck. A little breeze. Well, there's a wind advisory in effect until 7 o'clock tonight anyway. KFYR Radio News lunchtime report at the moment. A west wind at 21, gusting to 35. Gradual warming trend expected the rest of the week. 80s and 90s across the region. Low to medium chances of thunderstorms across the region at times mid to late week. For Bismarck today, a less humid day, 83, partly cloudy tonight, 57. A thunderstorm around tomorrow and wildfire smoke that'll cause the sky to be hazy, 86. A strong thunderstorm Thursday, otherwise some sun, 84. A strong afternoon thunderstorm Friday could bring hail and damaging wind. Now they put that in, 85. Sun and cloud mix Saturday, thunderstorm a possibility in 84. Military aircraft, federal personnel already in North Dakota ahead of the president's visit to Medora. Onlookers spot a Marine One and several V-22 Osprey aircraft arriving at the Bismarck Airport over the weekend as security preparations ramped up. The president's scheduled to help kick off the America 250 celebrations with an event Wednesday morning at the Burning Hills Amphitheater, and will take part in ceremonies for the Theodore Roosevelt Presidential Library. Officials say federal, state, and local law enforcement agencies have a strong presence in Medora, preparing for large crowds. Several Medora musical performances were canceled, parking and traffic restrictions put in place, shuttle buses transporting visitors around town. The library's official grand opening July 4th, marking a major milestone for the project nearly a decade in the making. You can blame the latest thunderstorm from yesterday for all the smoke and flames around the Mandan refinery that all began filling the air around 3 o'clock. The storm rolled in, knocked down power lines near the refinery. Folks living nearby reported seeing a 20-foot-high flare coming from the refinery, likely wastewater burn-off. Marathon Petroleum has its own fire department. They're monitoring the situation. State legislature forming a committee on AI and data center development. Senate Majority Leader David Hogue said there are more than 1,500 AI-related bills in 45 different states, and there have been 145 AI bills enacted into law at the federal level. The committee will focus on gathering and reviewing information on federal and state laws that regulate AI. Representative Jonathan Wari of Castleton will be the committee chair. He said they expect to have 3 to 5 meetings before the 2027 legislative session, and each meeting will have a different focus. Supreme Court has granted a petition to North Dakota landowners, asking the court to weigh in on how much companies owe for using eminent domain to take land to build natural gas pipelines. Landowners seeking to overturn a March 2025 ruling that stated they are not entitled to compensation for legal fees or other costs to determine how much WBI Energy Transmission owed them for taking their land to build a 12-mile gas pipeline in northwestern North Dakota. North Dakota Game and Fish plans to increase boating enforcement over the holiday weekend, the agency teaming up with several law enforcement departments to keep an eye out for those boating under the influence or traveling too fast on our lakes and rivers. Boaters can expect to see sobriety checkpoints and targeted patrols through the state. On the water patrols will run July 3rd through the 5th. Game and Fish also reminds you that you need to check all water-related equipment for aquatic nuisance species before buying or selling. During the summer, there's a higher risk of having ANS, like zebra mussels, attached to submerged equipment. North Dakota requires all docks, lifts, and related equipment be dried and left out of the water for at least 21 days before being placed into another body of water. KFYR Radio News time is 12:10.
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18: KFIRE Radio News time is 12:11 as Congress considers a White House-backed measure to allow year-round sales of gasoline containing higher volumes of ethanol. Advocates for farmers and ranchers in North Dakota say the move could help address critical challenges plaguing the ag industry.
20: Been restricted during the summer because of how it contributes to smog. North Dakota Farmers Union President Matt Perdue believes E15 is crucial to building domestic demand and addressing low commodity prices and market uncertainty.
21: The Senate needs to find a path forward on year-round E15. This has been at the one-yard line now for several years. It's time to get it across the finish line.
20: Farm groups are frustrated the issue wasn't included in the Senate's Farm Bill draft, but last week the White House asked Congress to pass a separate law to make year-round E15 legal. It's the latest attempt to curb gasoline prices that have spiked since the war in Iran started. U.S. refiners oppose the move because they say it could raise costs and complicate fuel distribution, while supporters argue the higher ethanol blend gives drivers cheaper alternatives to conventional gasoline. I'm Judith Ruiz-Branch reporting.

0: Hold it second reading of the ordinance on the evening of July 8th. Community members, welcome to attend or listen in via Zoom. A woman accused of attempted murder with a pair of scissors being released from transitional housing. Doctors say 53-year-old Sabrina Krause used all the resources available to her while receiving care for a diagnosed schizoaffective disorder at the Jamestown Hospital since 2024. Takes 10 medications 3 times per day. She was committed to the hospital for up to 15 years after being found not guilty due to lack of criminal responsibility in 2 cases. In one, Krause allegedly had stabbed a woman with a pair of scissors and barricaded herself in her apartment for 3 hours after police arrived, May 2023. In the other case, she was accused of assaulting an officer back in 2022. Bismarck Burley Public Health Director Renee Mock, the new vice president of a national organization, elected to be the VP of the National Association of County and City Health Officials Board of Directors. She's the first leader from Region 8 of the U.S. Health and Human Services to be elected to a leadership role in the organization. The Dakotas, Colorado, Montana, Utah, and Wyoming make up the region. Mock has been the public health director for Bismarck Burley Public Health since 2013. North Dakotans ought to welcome their president, especially in Minot, or to be more exact, north of. Ryan Stevens owns a family farm just outside the city, north of the air base, decided to do something extra special ahead of the president's visit next week. Stevens and his father carved the numbers 45 and 47 into their field, the numbers symbolizing Trump's terms in office. Now he's just hoping the president flies over it to see them. And that 4th of July barbecue will cost you a little bit more this year than last year, Farm Bureau reports. The cost of a 10-person cookout, about $74, 4% more than last year. Those figures close to the inflation rate of 4.2%. KFIRE Radio News Time, 1216.
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0: 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Getting ready for the America's 250th birthday celebration. Officially starting today and running through July 5th, free parking and shuttles are available at exit 36 in Freiburg, or enter Medora via exit 24. The exit 27 entrance is reserved for shuttle and emergency vehicle access. You can depart Medora via either of those two intersections. That is going on already and will be going on through the 5th of July. Meanwhile, some projects underway in Bismarck, some road repair stuff. 24th Street closed between Main Avenue and Broadway. It's going to be about a month as they do road work and railroad work there. They will maintain access to businesses around there. South Lake at 35th Street and Charlotte Place, the intersection closed. The other three legs will remain open. Charlotte Loop will be a detour for you at that one. And LaSalle Drive and Ottawa Street, east-west traffic blocked for underground water and sewer work for about a week or so. 43rd Avenue and Coleman Street will be the detour following during that time.
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2: Here's your AccuWeather forecast. Winds gusting past 40 miles an hour at times. It'll be less humid, though, with partly sunny skies. The high of 83 today. Partly cloudy, comfy tonight, down to 56. A mix of clouds and sun with a thunderstorm on the prowl on Wednesday afternoon. The high 84. Then Thursday, watch for strong afternoon thunderstorms that could produce flooding, downpours, hail, damaging wind gusts, and an isolated tornado. A high of 86. With your AccuWeather forecast, I'm meteorologist Jason Catarina.
3: Lake Recreational Forecast on Eastern Lake Skokwe. Of course, that wind advisory in effect till 7 o'clock Central, 6 Mountain time tonight. So all over the western two-thirds or so of North Dakota, plan on it being windy. Eastern Lake Skokwe, west to southwest wind, 10 to 20 will pick up and shift more to the west, 20 to 30, gusting to around 45. It'll be a 35 to 40 mile an hour wind before too long this afternoon, but late in the afternoon, die back down to 25 to 35. Sunshine, mid-70s, west wind 20 to 30 tonight, becoming southwest 10 to 15, clear, mid-50s. North Lake Oahe, southwest wind 15 to 20, increasing to the west, 25 to 35. Sunshine, lower 80s, southwest wind 10 to 20, partly cloudy, upper 50s. Coming tonight, sunset in Bismarck, Mandan at 9:41, tomorrow morning sunrise at 5:53. Williston is at 68 right now. Dickinson 70, Emont at 69, Garrison 68. Southwest wind 22, gusting to 31 on the eastern end of Lake Skokwe. Headinger 73, Jamestown 72, Devil's Lake 70, southwest wind at 20. Grand Forks 75, Fargo 79. Warm spot. Bismarck at the moment, west wind 21, gusting to 35, pressure falling at 29.69, relative humidity 51%, sunshine 73. 1221, KFIRE Radio News lunchtime report. In the next 20 minutes, Trent Luce, Luce Tales, Eugene Grainer, Heartland Investor Services, Inside the Numbers. 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
4: 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Well, here in North Dakota, dry conditions in areas are taking a toll on forage production. We'll talk about a discussion yesterday with an area rancher. And U.S. corn and soybean conditions both slipped 1 point in the latest progress report. Details next on the Dakota Farm and Ranch Report.
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4: 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Well, we've braced and we've had some strong weather systems sweeping through the northern plains here over the weekend and yesterday, with that delivering widespread showers, thunderstorms, some severe weather, tornado sirens in Mandan yesterday going off. So while the systems have now shifted into the Canadian prairies, unsettled conditions will linger for the next couple of days with additional showers and storms continuing across the region as we cruise through this week. And of course, the 4th of July holiday coming up this weekend, more disturbances are expected. Keeping an active pattern in place, that should help build some soil moisture in areas and ease drought concern in others. Temperatures will also vary across the region, with milder conditions holding in the western plains, while the eastern Dakotas could see periods of hot weather as the week progresses here. Again, we're going to see 80-degree temperatures and settling into the 90s is what it looks like next week. Well, again, here in North Dakota, dry conditions are taking a toll on forage production. Yesterday, a visit with a Grant County rancher near Elgin says his operation has largely missed out on the summer rains so far in 2026, while nearby areas have picked up useful moisture. He says his pastures have seen little more than a trace. That lack of rain is now showing up in hay yields. He reports that after cutting 40 acres of alfalfa, ended up with just 12 large round bales for the effort. On 60 acres of grass, put up only 16 bales of hay, and that is well below an average cut. Despite his challenges, there was a bit of optimism after picking up about a half an inch of rain over this past weekend. He says it's likely too late to help this year's hay crop, but it could boost pasture conditions as the growing season heads towards fall. Again, a tough reminder how localized moisture can make all the difference across North Dakota. U.S. corn and soybean conditions both slipped 1 point in the latest crop progress report, while a major heat wave is set to shape fields as we go through this week and into next. Corn now rated 67% good to excellent. That's down 1 point on the week, about six below a year ago. 8% is poor to very poor. Development is moving quickly with 9% of corn silking. That is ahead of normal. Iowa remains strong at 78% good to excellent, while Illinois trails at 60%. On the soybean side, 65% are good to excellent, down 1 point. Emergence is nearly complete at 96%, with blooming 19% and pod set 4%, all ahead of average. Winter wheat harvest 48% done. That's well ahead of normal, while spring wheat improved to 59% good to excellent. A hot, humid pattern will dry wet southern areas, shift rains north, and may stress crops in the plains. A major heat wave is settling in over much of the country this next week, and livestock producers are being urged to take precautions. Kansas State University's Beef Extension veterinarian A.J. Tarpoff says cattle struggle more than any other species to handle extreme heat. As temperatures rise, their ability to cool themselves, mainly through sweating and panting, can quickly be overwhelmed. Signs of heat stress include cattle panting, bunching near water tanks, and gathering in shaded areas, which can actually reduce airflow and make conditions worse. Hot temperatures, high humidity, light wind, and strong sun all increase the risk. In fact, some areas of the country have been experiencing higher humidities than normal. Producers are encouraged to ensure plenty of clean water, consider evening feeding if possible to limit heat from digestion, and provide shade when possible. The heat is expected to linger. Temperatures in the 90s forecasted for the northern plains here, and warm overnight lows increase stress and make management critical as we head into the heat of summertime. That is the latest on the Dakota Farm and Ranch Report presented by ProSeed. I'm Shannon Dean.
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11: Morocco is moving on and the Netherlands going home after their round of 32 match ended in penalty kicks.
12: Ismaïl Sabari can win the penalty shootout for Morocco with this kick.
11: Morocco advances to play Canada in the round of 16 Saturday. More knockout round action today, including France against Sweden and Mexico taking on Ecuador.
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14: News. I'm Gianna Gelosi. Final rulings out of the Supreme Court. The first, the loss for the president's executive order limiting birthright citizenship.
15: Right off the bat, it says children born in the United States to parents unlawfully or temporarily present are, quote, subject to the jurisdiction of the United States and are citizens at birth under the 14th Amendment's citizenship clause.
14: Fox's Shannon Bream. In another ruling, the justices decided
16: West Virginia and Idaho laws banning transgender girls and women from female sports teams do not violate the U.S. Constitution's Equal Protection Clause. More than two dozen states have similar laws, and the court's decision will likely settle disputes in those cases as well.
14: Fox's Jared Halpern. The president notched a win when it came to campaign finance spending, writing the Supreme Court took restrictions off political spending, a big win. 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
19: This is dangerous. You don't think these people can springboard to become governor, senator, AG? This is how it happens. You guys run your little power centers in Chicago, Los Angeles, New York. All of a sudden, you guys just populated all the higher offices in those states. And you guys are just going to sit back and do nothing with that power? You're coming for us. You're coming for our money. You're coming for our people. You're coming for our way of life. It's not socialism, guys. This is communism. You can't reason with these guys. You have to crush them. And we will, because we're not going to let our greatest city get destroyed. These people are going to steal from us. These people want to hurt us. This isn't like your regular Democrat.
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21: Well, good afternoon, everyone. Today was the largest crop report of the year. When I say large, I should say dynamic. On a scale of 1 to 10, today's typically a 12. We always get big movements that seem to be double-digit for any of the grain contracts, and we weren't disappointed today. Stocks and acreage data shifting from what was expected. The surprise, which we said was not a surprise this morning in our morning comments, was that we wouldn't be shocked if they were to lower the corn stocks number a bit because of the heavy-duty feeding of these less cattle numbers, but feeding them heavy to get these weights that they've been working on that could happen. Well, lo and behold, they lowered, surprisingly, the corn stocks number by 100 million bushels below the average traded guess and below what they put out on their last trade numbers. And so with that, Corn got a bounce off of that. The corn acreage number was left unchanged at 95.3 million acres. So that's kind of subduing any action right now. But they did keep harvestable acreage, though, with the prior, implying a larger corn chopping could be in place. So harvestable acreage with the stocks numbers being transferred from old crop to new crop gets us to a situation where we could have a corn crop out there, new crop, near 1.8 billion bushels or less if any weather problems were to develop. And so that is a changing of the guard, so to speak, of this relentless selling we've seen that maybe could be putting in some kind of a low early on corn, June 30th low. It's happened before, but that's if the weather goes haywire. Harvestable lows for the wheat market is probable and doable. We'll see. They did make new lows for their downtrend here early this morning ahead of the report, and now we're up double digits on the day. We'll see if that develops. The soybean numbers are pretty much left as expected. The plantings and stock numbers, no surprise, but the wheat numbers had acreage down a million acres below average guesses and below last month, and even the stocks numbers was tweaked lower by about 15 million bushels more than the average guess. And so that gives a potential of a possible harvestable low for the winter wheat contracts. We'll have to see about the spring wheat contracts. We're still making spring wheat. The acreage was down 100,000 acres in average guesses, so not a mind-numbing number. But in the total mix of things, the total wheat numbers were down. Canada this morning pretty much leaving their wheat acres as expected. So across the board, we have strength. Led by the wheat, we have Kansas September wheat up 10 3/4, 625.5. Chicago September gaining 10 1/4 at 590. Minneapolis wheat, the September contract up just 5.5 cents at 606 1/4. December up 5 1/4, 630 3/4. Corn futures September contract up 5.5 cents right now at 415 3/4, while December corn gains a nickel there as well, 535, about 7 cents is off the early gains that we had seen when that report was released. Over in the soybean market, we have the August beans up 4 3/4, 1124. November up 4.5 cents, 1143.5. They did rocket to 1156.5 after the release of the data, but once they realized the bean numbers as far as acreage and stocks were pretty much as expected, they trimmed that off as far as the strength that they had seen. On the livestock trade, we are lower again today despite a boxed beef market that is firmer, but the feeder index also drifting again today. Even the 1 day is surprisingly well below 369 here today, throwing pressure across the board here. We have the August cattle contract down $1.52 at 242.05. October off 115, 236.22. December cattle giving up $1.07 to 235.87. Big discounts to cash on live cattle as well as feeder cattle. The August contract down 285 at 364.62, but that's $3 off the low of the session. We've been down almost $6 earlier. September feeders lower by $3.35, 362.50. October feeders down 360 at 359.32. November off 367, 356.10. That January feeder cattle contract's below 350. We're down 350 on that contract at 349.60. Hogs mounting a mild bounce today. August hogs up 77 cents, 98.05. October up 40 at 81.92. Gold made a new low overnight for the down move it's been doing since January. We got down to 3,955 overnight, but currently up $3.40 an ounce, $4,042. Silver, September, up $1.31. $59.94. The Bitcoin July contract, though, shows a loss of $2,130. We're at $58,425. And crude oil, after a day and a half bounce, we got up to $71.60 overnight and early this morning, but that's all been given way to new selling. We're back under $70. August crude oil down $1.06, $69.69. Diesel fuel for August, still up on the day, 3 cents a gallon, 321.62, while the August gasoline contract's near unchanged, $2.90. Any questions on trading commodity futures or livestock risk protection insurance, give us a call. 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
4: It's time for my dad, Trent Luce, and today, Luce.
5: Okay, in many respects, this is kind of ridiculous, right? I mean, literally, I'm 59 years old. And by the way, happy birthday to my bride, Kelly, who, after 33 years, she gets another year older this year. She's a year wiser. She's not even a year older. But my mother's here, and she doesn't come often. I didn't go get her. My Aunt Debbie from Wisconsin picked her up in Quincy, Illinois, brought her out here. They're going to spend the entire week leading up to the celebration of our birthday, 250 years, and that's a tremendous treat, spending time with our daughters and just coming to see the place. She's been here before, been here a couple years ago. But what's ridiculous is at the age of 59, you still take your mom around and show her and you kind of seek approval. And the funny part of that is that since she came the last time, we're now milking a Jersey cow every day. I showed her the pigs. We looked at most of the horses. We went to the west side of the place where I knew the cows were. And, of course, they were tucked away in a northeast corner. And then I wanted to make sure that she saw the barn that we're remodeling to be an egg-laying barn with a few chickens. And I'm thinking the whole time, my goodness, my mother, who's been on a farm her entire life, is thinking my son has reverted back to the way I grew up. What is he thinking? What are we thinking? Thanks for coming, Mom. I mean, that 9 months she endured has only gotten worse, right? First, I'm going to remind you about Certified Piedmontese. I had an idea. If you are, I have an idea. If you are a restaurant, and I'm not talking a chain restaurant, I'm talking a locally owned restaurant where you are the cook or you have a cook, and you want to do a little taste test. Say you've got, you know, I don't know, say your Uncle Buck's in Brewster, Nebraska. You're proud to serve Certified Piedmontese. And I'm always talking, excuse me, Certified Hereford Beef. And I'm always talking about Certified Piedmontese. How about we have a challenge? Get a hold of me. I'll bring some Piedmontese. You cook whatever you have. And we'll do a taste test. How's that? Certified Piedmontese is the most tender beef on the planet. Details on the web at cpbeef.com. Well, here's the other thing that took place, and I never get tired of this, and it got passed from one generation to the next, and my mom riding around in the pickup looking for these cows. We had a storm. In fact, the phones, my phone doesn't do this. I don't know what everybody else has done. The phone just goes bananas when there's a weather alert. It could be three counties away, and yet you get a weather alert. My mom looks at the cows, and she says, well, obviously this weather alert needs to pay attention to these cows because these cows are saying it's not storming here tonight. That's my mom. Loose tails, be gentle, stay for.
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17: 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They changed the game. Pandora was still trying to be kind of like radio in a way. 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Apple's 0.7, YouTube Music 0.7. 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
33: A call for Congress to act. I'm Lisa Brady, Fox News. President Trump says he would support a congressional effort to eliminate birthright citizenship now that a split U.S. Supreme Court rejected his executive order aimed at preventing children born in the U.S. from being citizens if their parents are in the country illegally or with temporary status.
37: In a social media post, President Trump says the court ruling is too bad for the country, but can be made up in Congress. Chief Justice John Roberts led a majority in ruling the 14th Amendment confers citizenship on any person born on U.S. soil. Justice Brett Kavanaugh agreed to strike down the executive order, but disagreed about the 14th Amendment ruling. Instead, federal law provides birthright citizenship, adding Congress could change that.
33: Fox's Jared Halpern at the White House. In other landmark rulings today, the justices are allowing state bans on transgender athletes and girls' sports programs, ruling those bans don't violate the Constitution or the Title IX discrimination law. President Trump calling that a big win. He's also praising a ruling that loosens campaign finance rules. The 6-3 decision says free speech rights are violated with limits on money spent when a political party coordinates with a candidate.
4: The case was filed after the Republican Party and then Ohio Senator J.D. Vance argued campaign finance rules were limiting their ability to coordinate. Justice Brett Kavanaugh wrote for the majority that campaign finance restrictions must be narrowly tailored to prevent quid pro quo corruption, but that these political party coordination caps go too far, that there are other tools like earmarks and disclosure requirements that do a better job of making sure donors don't try to circumvent campaign finance limits.
33: Fox's Jessica Rosenthal. The court's three liberal justices warning of untold harm by enabling parties to funnel large contributions to individual candidates. Already looking ahead to their next term, the justices agree to consider whether bans on assault-style weapons violate the Second Amendment. 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
5: And yet I am here in spirit and in voice via the miracle of what we call recording.
4: I'm here in voice, but not in spirit.
5: I'm faking it. 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
6: Eric Swalwell's political career is now all but over here as he dropped out of the governor's race in California. Now he's resigning from Congress. In a statement, he said he's, quote, deeply sorry to my family, staff, and constituents for mistakes and judgment I've made in my past. I will fight the serious false allegation made against me, adding, must take responsibility and ownership for those mistakes.
4: Yeah, his number one issue right now might be his wife. Very well could be.
5: And charges possible in Manhattan.
4: Oh, yeah, that would be a big deal. But if your wife was unaware of your behavior, and that'd be lead of mine. I don't know where he's sleeping at night, but.
5: Right, all right. I don't have his statement in front of me because I don't care that much, but his combination of vehement denial of charges, yet I've made many terrible lapses in judgment and I'm a horrible person, but I didn't do anything seriously wrong, it was a funny attempt at having it both ways.
4: Well, I think it could be true, unless there's some stuff I haven't heard. I was kind of, because I went to the Springsteen concert, I was kind of out of the news flow yesterday. But as of yesterday morning, when we were talking about this, I hadn't heard anything that sounded like a crime yet. And that
5: I get drunk with chicks and we have sex.
4: Yeah.
5: That's what it sounded like.
4: And sometimes they decide they wish they hadn't, but okay, that's not a crime either. So I could see where he'd have been in a, I shouldn't have been doing that, especially if I was married. But I didn't commit any crime. So now if there's new stuff in the last 24 hours I haven't heard, then that I'll admit to that.
5: And certainly if there were any legitimate sexual assaults, sure. There's nothing amusing in the slightest about that. On the other hand, what we heard yesterday was a bunch of, we got drunk and had sex, which I don't know if you know this. Happens a lot in the world.
4: Well, you're both super hammered and barely remember what happened. And, you know, you can't convict people on that.
5: No, indeed. This really, Jack, is a fond and bittersweet farewell to the Swalwell for Governor campaign. Here is an ad he just put together not long ago, walking down the beach, holding hands with his wife, 67, Michael.
7: Do you ever think I'd run for governor?
8: Absolutely not.
7: You ready to do like a public endorsement video?
8: I don't think you need mine. You have Adam Schiff.
7: So what do you think voters should know about me besides what they only seen on TV?
8: That you're a really great dad. You're a really good husband. I think the kids and I can count on you for anything. And if I gave you the choice, I'm not sure if you would choose to be governor of California or have the 49ers win the Super Bowl.
7: 49ers. Governor. Definitely being governor of California and making a place where when we retire, it's a place where our kids and everyone's kids can afford to live.
8: You're going to be a great governor.
7: Thanks.
5: You know, I almost made a joke, but then I thought it's kind at her expense, and I have no idea the dynamic there. She might be completely flabbergasted by all of this and is in terrible pain, so I'm not going to pile on.
4: Well, it's impossible. No, it could be the Bill Clinton-Hillary Clinton relationship where she was completely aware that he was doing that. She would help cover it up, but they were a political couple. This could be, Eric Swalwell's wife could be I thought you were a good husband and a good dad. This is all completely news to me.
5: Right, right. Katie, what's this fella Klubeck's first name? Do we have that? It flitted right out of my mind. He's the billionaire, sometimes roommate of Swalwell, who spent at least $1 million on his campaign.
4: And wants it back.
5: He's the, yes, Katie?
9: Stephen.
5: Stephen Klubeck. He's a timeshare magnate, late middle age, wears tight jeans, is in the middle of this porn girl who he was going to marry while she's getting prosecuted for ripping off a bunch of other old naive rich guys. And she used to be married to a porn star. They appear to have separated so she could pull the scam off anyway. So he's at the center of both of these things at once.
4: I feel like the tight jeans came in out of nowhere.
5: I paint pictures, Jack.
2: It's a needed detail. They're tight.
4: Oh, really? Really?
2: Yeah.
5: Really? For a man of his days? Please. Yeah.
4: Like he's little please. Stephen from last night at Springsteen. Like those kind of tight jeans.
5: It's definitely his look. Anyway, the fabulous Matt Seedorf of Fox 11 in L.A. Stopped by to talk to Mr. Klubeck. And oh, my golly, what a character. Michael, let's start with 62 and work from there.
9: We just wrapped up a one-on-one interview with Stephen Klubeck. At one point, he was running for governor of California, but he dropped out to endorse Eric Swalwell, a decision he clearly regrets. Did you suspect this at all?
10: No! I was blown away.
9: A political explosion.
10: Like blown away.
9: Billionaire Stephen Klubeck, once a major donor and supporter of Eric Swalwell, now publicly turning on him with rage.
10: Mad.
9: Amid sexual assault allegations.
10: I am no longer a Democrat. I'm now a libertarian Republican because that's what a blue dog Democrat used to be.
4: No, that's true.
5: That is true.
4: You didn't mention he was a cartoon character.
2: Well, no, he was able to hit that note because of how tight his pants are.
10: I was blown away.
4: His jeans are so tight, I was blown away. My testicles are bright blue.
10: I was blown away.
5: We're just getting started.
4: Okay.
5: Go ahead, Michael.
11: A lot has been said about me today through anonymous allegations.
9: Swalwell posting this video Friday from Klubeck's Beverly Hills mansion, pushing back.
11: These allegations of sexual assault are flat false.
9: But since then, the fallout has only intensified. The Democratic frontrunner for California governor dropping out of the race, resigning from Congress, and being kicked out of Klubeck's home.
12: And I said, pal, you busted the trust. I'm disappointed and disgusted. Get the fuck out of here.
4: Wow.
5: All right. If we're going to play you one more clip.
4: You busted the trust and you must.
12: You don't Hansen. Exist in my life.
5: All right. Hey, hang on now. Hansen, I want the t-shirts in the Armstrong and Getty store by the end of the day today. You'll know what this t-shirt's going to say in exactly 24 seconds. Michael?
9: How's your relationship with Eric? Are you guys still friends?
12: Eric Koo. Is that clear? Don't bust the trust. You bust the trust, okay? You don't exist in my life. You don't bust the trust.
4: You don't bust the trust.

0: the trust, okay? You don't exist in my life.
1: Or is it Mark De Niro?
0: The trust.
2: So which trust is he talking about that got busted? Because he's got a weird, you said, this thing with a porn woman or whatever. So it doesn't sound like he's, it's not like he's married 50 years with three adult kids or something like that as a lifestyle.
1: No, that's an interesting question. He just feels like Swalwell lied to him and misled him about something fundamental.
2: Well, that's what I was wondering. It might not be about the sexual stuff at all. It might just be Swalwell looked him in the face and lied to him about a variety of things.
1: I suspect so, yeah.
2: And that's the end of that.
1: Well, in short,
3: because one thing you busted the trusted.
1: One thing you don't do is you don't bust the trust.
0: You don't bust the trust.
4: I didn't know.
1: Amen to that.
4: He wasn't honest with me.
3: No.
1: Because he busted the trust.
3: Blown away.
4: Blown away.
3: Oh, my goodness.
1: All right, that's probably enough of that.
2: So. Yeah, and Swalwell, it's again, I don't know if he's going to be charged and found guilty of anything, not from the stories I've heard so far. It's just way too much he said, she said, and drunken people. But he's obviously out of Congress and not going to be governor of California. He had a decent shot at being governor of California.
1: Which just shows you how diseased California is. But, yeah, and, you know, the fang, fang, bang, bang showed us who he was, but a lot of people didn't believe it.
5: Jack Armstrong and Joe Getty. The Armstrong and Getty Show.
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6: It's definitely a very unusual case. The caller alleged that there was a dentist practicing and showing signs of intoxication. They found Kelly Buck, who did exhibit signs of intoxication, failed the field sobriety test. She was ultimately arrested for performing surgery while intoxicated and taken to the Grayson County Jail.
7: Wow. So somebody calls the police and says, I think my dentist is drunk in the middle of the day, I assume, because that's when dental procedures usually happen. The police come and do a field sobriety test on the dentist and say, yep, this dentist is drunk.
8: What's a field sobriety test for dentists? All right, fill this cavity. Hey, you went outside the lines.
7: Well, right. What's the legal limit for? People always use the legal limit for driving for everything with alcohol.
8: Right. Like there's some sort of government limitation for how drunk you can get.
7: Right.
8: There's not, thank God. I thought this was America.
7: Well, there's all kinds of things you can perform at an adequate level, buzzed beyond what we allow for driving.
8: Sure.
7: Easily.
8: Yeah, it's an entirely different question.
7: Yeah.
8: You are not out of stupid.
7: You are not out of control sitting on your own couch blowing a 1.0 watching a football game. There's nothing wrong with that. That doesn't mean your kids are in danger or your neighbors or anything like that, but it's portrayed that way.
8: He was at twice the legal limit.
7: Right. Yeah, yeah.
8: Of for what, idiot? Yeah, our media is so bad. So dopey.
7: I don't know how I don't know how drunk I want my dentist to be with their sharp tools, the gouger, the poker, etc. What do you know about this, Katie?
8: The grinder.
9: I don't know anything about it other than I don't want my dentist drunk at all.
8: Right. Yeah. Like my airline pilot, low threshold.
9: Yeah. It's just not even a, don't even sniff
8: very
9: it.
8: Very low. Yes.
7: What if it steadies their hands? Maybe they're the sort of person that, you know, a quick drink, a bracer, and calms me down. Now I can do a good job and concentrate.
8: I famously got better at the road test after a couple of drinks. Now it degenerated quickly after that many years ago. Yeah. I hear you, Jack.
7: I'm guessing.
8: Case by case.
7: I'm guessing since a number of patients had complained and actually called the police that it was more of a hold still. More like
8: It's not like they have random roadblock checkpoints for dentists. Somebody said something clearly.
7: You're
8: right.
7: Moving around. I'm not. I'm perfectly still. I should move around.
8: Oh, wow. Next hour when ambulances attack, stay with us for that. That's right. There was something else I really wanted to get into. And it flitted out of my mind. What's the matter with me? too drunk watching football games or something. I'll come up with it.
7: I got another dentist story for Katie, because she may not have heard this one.
9: Oh, no.
7: This happened in Woodland, California. Maybe you did report it when you were doing San Francisco radio. It was very popular around here. The dentist who would convince people, it was a dude, he would convince women that they had TMJ, their jaws hurt, and that his cure for it was to massage their breasts.
9: Oh,
7: and
9: yes.
7: He did this for years.
9: Yes,
7: he did this for years,
9: that.
7: Where he would just rub on women's boobs claiming he was curing their TMJ.
9: There's two problems here. One, he's a creep. Two, the women that fell for
7: I know.
9: Come on.
7: That's what we said at the time. Like,
8: you'd think as the owner of a couple of breasts, you would have heard about that, you know, at some point in your life, that was legit.
9: Yeah.
8: Because it's pretty notable that in a professional setting, somebody gets to grab onto both of them, right? You'd think word would get around that, hey, you know, if you get TMJ, the way they relieve it isn't. And women would think, geez, really?
9: Yeah, that would have been on the radar.
7: Oh, yeah. Yeah. Exactly. And plenty of women would have thought, well, I'm only going to do that with a female dentist or whatever, not just some guy. Excuse me, Doc.
8: Trust me, if they had to kick in the balls to cure, like, I don't know, an overbite.
9: Yeah.
8: Word would get around.
7: Excuse me, Doc. Can I chat GPT this real quick? It's just finding out. Having trouble
8: still.
7: How these two things come together.
9: I just couldn't even imagine if a dentist said that to me, going, oh, okay. Yeah, sure.
7: I remember talking about this a lot at the time. It's an interesting insight into a chunk of society that will just go along with things out of fear of conflict or something, I guess.
9: Yeah.
8: Fear of challenging authority. Just being so shocked. I mean, I give some leeway for, wait a minute, what? And people are just shocked into inaction. I tend to be shocked into action, but I think that might just be genetic or something. I don't know. I mean, a person like you, Katie, can't even imagine thinking, well, he's the dentist. I suppose I'll let him grope me.
9: Yeah, that not a chance.
8: And if he says I have to drop my pants, I'll just submit to that as well.
9: Right.
8: No.
9: Because that solves an overbite.
7: And that wraps up our Friday segment, Rogue Dentists. We'll see you next Friday with
8: Out of Control. More tales of dental woe. Oh, boy.
9: Hold still.
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0: Okay, so this is a live performance of a wacky influencer metal song. And then do we have the recorded one where you can actually hear what's going on? 12? Yeah, let's hear it.
1: Yo! I got a question. Is it Pet Smart or Pet Smart?

0: What does
1: it
0: he say?
1: Can't
0: at the end?
1: Be both.
0: Oh, that's too good. I'll play that for my kids today. What's the name of the band?
1: It's Ben Lapidus, who's an influencer. That's hilarious, and it's caught on so much.
0: That
1: it's
0: is
1: like
0: awesome.
1: Doing it live. And the crowd is chanting along. Yeah, Katie.
2: Yeah, that first clip, he's got like a couple hundred people surrounding him, and they all have signs that say, which one is it? And they're screaming in front of a PetSmart.
0: It can't be both.
1: Oh, boy.
0: PetSmart. That's funny. I say it like it's your pet is smart, but I don't know why I'd say it that way.
2: So my argument is, if you look at the building, pet is in red, smart is in blue. So I'm assuming it's PetSmart.
0: You win. Yeah.
1: Yeah. Yeah, interestingly enough, a couple of stories about how rich people are spending their money. I became aware of a phenomenon. I can't remember exactly what it was, but it was an article, maybe in the Journal, New York Times, doesn't matter, about how like people can get designer clothes or fast fashions or whatever and look really fashionable. And so you can't tell if somebody's rich. They've got a really attractive watch. They've got designer stuff on, whatever. And so actual rich people are going to greater lengths to demonstrate that they're rich. So everybody knows they're rich, which you have to do, I guess, if you're a certain personality type. Anyway, here are a couple of things they're spending their money on these days. According to the New York Times.
0: This would be like the $400,000 mattress I laid on.
1: Yeah. And then you'd, of course, tell people, you know how often my mattress comes up in conversation? Never and never will. But yes, you've got to tell people so they know. $1,000 dog grooming session. The pet wellness industry is booming. Being a responsible pet owner can mean more than keeping your pet healthy and happy. Regular grooming visits are often part of the deal. Sam Chow, who lives in Manhattan with four Norwich Terriers, he calls his kids. Oh, I already hate you. You and I can't ever be friends. He spends nearly $11,000 a year to groom them and about another $3,000 on specialty work like sanitary trims. I don't have the slightest idea what that is.
0: I saw a bumper sticker the other day. I'm trying to remember. It was what the term was, but it was basically I'm my kid's pet's grandma but there was a term for it. So you have adult kids who have cats or dogs and you're the grandparent of your adult kid's pets. That's a weird way to look at it.
1: Well, you see, Mr. Chow's dogs require a grooming technique called hand stripping. Do you know the term, Katie?
2: No, someone got my mom a gift that said from a grandma of a dog to a grandma of a human.
1: So, wow,
2: that's a real thing.
0: Grandma of a dog. Okay.
1: So anyway, this fellow's dogs require a grooming technique called hand stripping, and there aren't many groomers in the city, New York City, who can do it, he said. Mr. Chow considers their grooming a worthy expense that's essential to keep them healthy and ensuring a long life. So $1,000 a throw for pet grooming. When the New York Times talked to nearly 50 pet owners for this article, we learned many of them had similar sentiments. The perception that pet grooming is essential to wellness has shifted the industry from one providing hygiene services to a tailored approach on focused health and holistic care. A booming human wellness industry is also extending people's own health beliefs and practices to their pets.
0: But you know how many farm dogs I've known that live to a ripe old age eating Walmart dog food? And none of this stuff. Drinking water out of a hose and,
1: this guy's
0: pretty much
1: four little dogs wearing diapers. What the hell? Anyway. And then this, I find a great deal more defensible. Maybe it's just my own, prejudices, but, it's a piece in the Wall Street Journal about how big budget fish tanks are taking over America's most expensive homes. Wealthy homeowners are spending hundreds of thousands of dollars, sometimes millions, to install and maintain luxury aquariums.
0: That's funny. That's one of the few. I had this conversation with my son. Where were we? It was someplace where they had a giant fish tank. I think it was a really, really fancy restaurant. I said, that's one of the few things that if I was ultra wealthy that I would do. Like,
3: yeah, me too.
0: I would change very little about my life if I all of a sudden won the lottery. But I wouldn't mind having a whole wall fish tank in my bedroom. I think that'd be so relaxing.
1: In your bedroom?
0: Yeah, I would like the whole wall that I look at to be the colorful fish just swimming around slowly in
1: but
0: the dark.
1: But not like your living room, family room, the general areas of the house? You wouldn't in your bedroom.
0: Well, I never have anybody at my house, so nobody's... What good does it do out there?
1: Yeah. Well, you're out there sometimes, right? I mean, I'm curious. I'm not saying there's a right way and wrong way to have a giant fish
0: tank. I just think it'd be so relaxing.
1: Yeah, yeah. As you're trying to drift off, I can see that.
0: In the dark with the fish swimming around, kind of light it. Oh, that'd be great.
1: What, Kate?
0: I almost fall asleep thinking about it.
2: No, I want several, and I also want the people to come over and take care of them because they are a pain in the ass.
0: Yeah, that's what I've always... I've barely tried the fish tank thing with my kids. My parents wouldn't because they said it was too much work. They were right. And I tried it with my kids. It is an insane amount of work.
1: Yeah. If you like dead fish, do it yourself.
3: Real quick here. This was before Katie got... How old was Erica the goldfish, Joe?
0: Oh, that's right.
1: Oh, gosh. Erica was like 11 or 12 years. The world's longest lived birthday party goldfish. Erica the goldfish.
2: Was it actually, or did you do what my mom did and it died like 15 times and she just rebought them?
1: No, I would have been more than willing to do that, but no, this freaking fish would not die.
2: Wow. That's impressive.
1: Anyway, so here's
0: obviously
1: this guy.
0: You were attached.
1: It's a fish. Although I did have a bit of odd fondness for it. It was the world's loudest goldfish as well. When it was hungry, it would smack its lips. And you can hear it across the room.
0: And you'd say, "Oh, are we hungry, Erica?" And you'd go over and sprinkle a little food in there.
3: It's a good little goldfish.
1: And no, Michael, I'm not telling the story of the weirdo woman who insisted on feeding Erica. What a weird
0: And then when
1: chick.
0: She passed,
1: I wonder where she is now.
0: And you finally flushed her down the toilet, did you have one tear going down your cheek?
1: Oh, no. We had a large marble monument we had engraved for us out in the backyard.
0: That's right. You do that. I've done that myself.
1: So here's this bloke. He's got a lot of money, apparently, but he bonded with his dad over their shared love of tropical fish, and he has fond memories of feeding the fish and even cleaning the small lucite tank. Cool. Anybody who's got fond memories of cleaning a fish tank is a weirdo. But anyway, this guy's got a home in Delray Beach, Florida, 2,200-gallon custom aquarium that is home to 9 different species of fish and cost $250,000.
0: Wow.
1: Yeah, let's see. Here's one in Malibu. How big is that one? It's kind of tough. I can't picture like this big one in Malibu I'm looking at. I what is that? 50 gallons? 40 to 170? I don't know. But here's a guy who does Infinity Aquarium Design in L.A., Nick Tiemens. Shout out, Nick. His aquarium started about $75,000 and can cost as much as $1,000,000.
0: Wow.
1: Art budgets... You would have bought like expensive high dollar art. Now are aquarium budgets among the wealthy.
0: Okay. So it's a hot thing.
1: Hey, you got just crap loads of money. Yeah, I get it. There's nothing more beautiful and amazing than tropical fish.
0: Right. Yeah.
1: Yeah.
0: Was at some restaurant where they had a giant wall that was a fish tank. And I thought that is cool. I would love that in my house.
1: Of course, if you're spending $1,000 a month on pet grooming and call them your kids, you're an idiot. But if you have $1 million fish tank, you have my vote.
0: Okay. Yes, Katie.
2: You just reminded me of the Curb Your Enthusiasm episode where Larry David is convinced that the goldfish is stuck to the filter in the Chinese food restaurant.
0: I have not seen that, but it sounds fun.
2: It's so good.
0: I will seek that out today. He's concerned, I assume.
1: Yeah, concerned for the welfare of the fish, yeah.
2: And he is going balls to the wall arguing with the waiter, like, no, that fish is stuck.
1: Oh, boy.
0: That reminds me, before we take a break, I just happened to be watching this the other day. Larry David was talking about the early days of Seinfeld when they were writing the show. And you remember the famous Chinese food restaurant where the whole episode is them waiting for a table at a Chinese restaurant? They're just waiting. Yeah. NBC said no to that and said, we're not going to air a show where, and Larry David said, then I guess I'm just not the right guy for this. He didn't care. He said the show hadn't taken off yet and it wasn't making that much money. And he's just like, well, I'm the wrong guy for this project because I think that's really good. And he left. Mm-hmm. And Jerry was just sitting there and he just left. And then NBC called him and said, yeah, we'll run it.
1: Mm-hmm.
0: That's it. Once again, proving that the people in charge of entertainment have no idea what's entertaining and what's not, and should not be in charge. But they think they do know what's entertaining, what's not.
1: And in fact, when in doubt, go with the opposite of what they think. Yeah. You'll be right more than you'll be wrong.
0: No kidding.
4: Armstrong and Getty.
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1: It's a gender bending madness update.
14: So, I kept hearing about this thing called gender bending madness.
15: They're loco.
16: Yeah. We're in a brave new world.
1: First of all, just a brief mention that, as I said earlier today, the forces of neo-Marxism, postmodernism haven't paused a bit. They're forging ahead. They're trying to grow all this stuff. They're just hiding it better. Here's the University of Southern California has a new initiative. They're using men will be barred from using parts of an on-campus gym to make women and non-binary gym goers feel more comfortable while working out. The Student Assembly for Gender Empowerment pushed for the new rules in partnership with the Lions Center, a recreational facility controlled by the university.
0: So you ban one of the two sexes from being in the gym to help the third through 50th versions of genders.
1: Yeah, yeah, you got a combination of real women and fake women saying, I'm not comfortable working out among men. So, okay. All right. Super. Great. And then you've got this, human, a woman, I believe, who is presenting as a man. Lish Kozlowski is a Minnesota state representative arguing against a bill in Minnesota that would bar boys from competing in girls' sports. If you've been in a coma or were in a cave or perhaps an Apollo mission and just getting back to Earth, yes, some states let boys play in girls' sports if they claim they're girls. Here is the representative.
17: Talking about how gender binary was brought to these lands. Gender binary is a colonial export and not an immutable global truth. We do exist and have existed since time immemorial. Simple facts.
0: It's a simple colonial thing. Okay, wow.
1: Settler colonialism, it's the gender binary is part of that. That's actually how the whole neo-Marxist thing works, is it's you just claim each one is the other one, and it's all a web of horrors, and you've got to be against all of it, the eternal omnicause. I wish you luck with your imagined view of the universe. So on a less humorous note, this is a young man by the name of Johnny Skinner, and we will let you tell his story. He was actually testifying in front of the California legislature, interestingly enough, trying to bring some sanity to blue state activism, trying to twist troubled kids' minds and convince them that your problem isn't that you're autistic or you're sexually assaulted or you're just a misfit, you're alienated, whatever, maybe you have some mental illness problems. That's not your problem. The problem is you're the wrong sex, and we're going to help you here at school. We have somebody we'd like you to talk to, and let's not tell your mom and dad about it. So Johnny Skinner is testifying against that, go ahead, Michael.
18: Good afternoon. My name is Johnny Skinner. I'm here representing GenSpect. When I was young, I was a feminine child, and I discovered trans influencers online. They said, change your body and your life gets better. Don't, and it gets worse. Or as my doctors told my mom, I would commit suicide. The medical and mental health providers didn't bother to ask why I felt the way I did. They poisoned my body with blockers and hormones, arresting my puberty and messing with my development. The result? I'm a 23-year-old gay man who's never had an orgasm and may never experience one. Let that sink in.
1: And he goes on.
18: I was rendered anorgasmic because once you say you could be trans, that's it. Full stop. No exploration as to why is allowed, even if you are a struggling kid. the former president of WPATH, Dr. Marcy Bowers, the California surgeon who had performed the surgery for Jazz Jennings at 17, admitted on video that puberty blockers followed by cross-sex hormones results in no orgasms and stunted genitals. SB 934 guarantees that more people will end up like me, the walking but wounded.
0: By the way, if you haven't seen this video with Scott Wiener standing there watching this poor guy talk to him. Dude, explain yourself.
1: Sick, perverse Scott Wiener. Yeah, one of the worst people in government, certainly. Mr. Skinner goes on.
18: I could have been spared all of this if any of my therapists would have explored why I felt dysphoric, but they never did. They only led me to hate my body more. The Supreme Court just ruled in a rare bipartisan decision that laws like this are unconstitutional viewpoint discrimination. This bill is an attempted workaround that will be used to silence therapists who could have helped me avoid the irreversible harms to my body and the loss of my sexual function, as is the same for many others. So today I ask you to extend some empathy to survivors like me and vote no for this bill. Thank you.
15: All right.
0: As I've said before, I know a therapist who says she has talked a number of young people out of going down the trans road quite quickly and easily. And she knows therapists who immediately you're off to the doctor.
1: Yeah.
0: Just, you know, like you don't Johnny even Skinner. Question that it could possibly be anything other than trans. And let's start the medical stuff.
1: And as we discussed in the wake of the Supreme Court oral arguments the other day and the ruling, the activist transgender crowd call even saying to well, like what your therapist friend would say, why don't we talk about the other things going on in your life and what's troubling you and maybe hold off on a minute for the transgender thing and just let's talk. They call that conversion therapy and outlaw it. California is trying to keep it outlawed. Even getting to the bottom of it's autism. You're a victim of something. It's a mental illness problem, whatever. They're trying to outlaw that. It's beyond sick. Why are people moving away from California? Well, it's housing is expensive. No, it's crap like that. It's unconscionable.
0: And Gavin runs for president. He's going to have to answer for some of that stuff.
1: Well, I would love the conversation to continue before more kids are victimized. It's horrifying to me. It's a gender-bending madness update, and it's sick.
4: Armstrong and Getty.
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23: The Supreme Court sparks a rally. Elisa Brady, Fox News. Immigrant advocates gathering in New York City to cheer today's decision upholding birthright citizenship.
24: Today's ruling means that hundreds of thousands of families can breathe a little bit easier and know that their child is here to stay.
23: Murat Awada, president of the New York Immigration Coalition. The justices affirming that the 14th Amendment gives citizenship to anyone born on U.S. soil, rejecting President Trump's effort to ban that if the parents are here illegally or temporarily. unilaterally. The president now says Congress should act. The Supreme Court also ruling it does not violate the Constitution or Title IX to ban transgender athletes from girls' sports programs.
2: Justice Kavanaugh wrote the opinion saying, you know, every time someone takes a position on a team or gets into the starting lineup or takes a scholarship, there's someone else who loses that opportunity. He talked about women being committed to their craft in sports and fighting to improve their times, to get stronger. And he recognized that struggle. He said, listen, there are now 27 states, the Olympic Committee, there is the NCAA, and they want to recognize the fact that women should be able to compete without having to worry about the threat of physical harm from a biological male or having to compete against them for their slot.
23: Fox's Shannon Bream at the court. The High Court also erasing limits on how much political parties can spend in coordination with candidates for Congress and president, striking down decades-old federal law as a violation of free speech rights. Double earthquakes in Venezuela now blamed for more than 1,900 deaths. Fox's Nate Foy is there.
3: On day six, after the devastating earthquakes in Venezuela, there is still hope for survivors. Venezuelan authorities released video of a man being rescued on Monday. They say it took two full days to pull him out safely.
23: A humanitarian crisis is worsening with thousands injured and homeless and damaged hospitals overwhelmed as the international relief efforts continue. 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
4: We're Armstrong and Getty, not actually here, but yet still providing you information.
5: Yeah, it's a bunch of segments from the last several weeks, the wackiest, the most amusing, insightful, that sort of thing.
4: Yeah, this is very, very exciting. You haven't heard this stuff. Oh, it could be funny, could be touching, you might cry, you might laugh.
5: It's the Armstrong and Getty replay.
6: We're joined by Josh Rogan, global opinions columnist with the Washington Post, author of a terrific book, Chaos Under Heaven, Trump, Xi, and the Battle for the 21st Century. Speaking of Trump, Xi, and battles, Josh, welcome. How are you? Let's talk about it.
7: Hey, guys. Great to be back with you.
6: So let's talk about Taiwan and the stakes involved, because there's been a lot of talk, well, for decades and certainly more recently about does the U.S. defend Taiwan, et cetera? What's China's timetable? Let's start with, what would it look like to the world economy if China made a serious military move on Taiwan?
7: Right. Well, it's in the news, of course, because President Trump went to China, met with Xi Jinping, and then said, I'm not so sure I'm going to sell Taiwan the arms that we promised we were going to sell them, which sent a shockwave through the region, especially through Taiwan, because without those U.S. arms, the chance of deterring, much less repelling any sort of Chinese invasion for the Taiwanese goes way, way down. So that's not great, okay? But the question that you ask is the right one. What happens if they actually try it? And, the main determinant is whether or not we help them. And, you know, would that American president in that moment press that button and send U.S. troops or U.S. ships or U.S. bombs to help the Taiwanese stop the Chinese invasion? And when I asked President Trump about that when reporting for my book, he was very clear. He said, we're 9,000 miles away. China's 2 feet away. If they attack, there isn't an effing thing we can do about it. That's what he said. Okay. So he's not very enthused about the idea of intervening on Taiwan. He doesn't say that, but that's the idea. And what does that mean? That means essentially if the Chinese attack, the Taiwanese would get crushed in a second. Without our help, they would get crushed in a second. And after that, a number of scenarios can play out, all of them bad. You know, in the best case scenario, China controls not only that the Taiwan Strait, where 50% of the world's shipping goes through it sooner or later.
4: Did you say 55-0?
7: Yes, 50% of the world's shipping goes through that in one way or another, depends on the Taiwan Strait, and that's a lot. And then the 90% of the world's most advanced semiconductors are made in Taiwan. All the NVIDIA stuff, all of it, it's actually manufactured in Taiwan, most of it anyway. So that's pretty bad if China controls that. And then think about the rest of the region. You've got Japan, Singapore, South Korea. All of those countries would immediately realize that they have no choice but to arm themselves to the teeth because America's not coming. And the entire region just becomes a powder keg forever. That's kind of like the best case scenario. The worst case scenario is there's an actual war over Taiwan. And that would immediately envelop the Japanese, the North Koreans maybe. Now we're talking nuclear weapons. And then it just gets worse and worse.
4: Well, the best case scenario, of course, as you know, is China's too scared to try it because they're so certain that that we and the rest of the world would fight on Taiwan's behalf. But we're not exactly sending that message right now.
7: Well, that's right. The whole idea of the policy has been for many decades is that we make it so hard that they don't try it. That every day Xi Jinping wakes up, he looks across that strait and he says, not today. It's going to be too difficult today. And the truth of the matter is that balance of power between China and Taiwan and its friends is moving in the direction of China's advantage every single day. China's building the largest military buildup in the history of the world, hundreds of nuclear weapons silos. What are those for? You know, a massive landing invasion, cyber warfare, internet warfare, cognitive warfare. They're messing with Taiwanese politics. They're messing with their elections. They're messing with their media. They're messing with their minds on a constant basis all day long. And, that's not good. Okay. In order for the United States and its friends and allies to keep that balance up so that Taiwan seems like too tough to eat, you know, like too difficult to swallow, you know, whatever you want to call it, we would have to do a lot more. And we're not doing a lot more. And so that's really the most worrying thing. It's not what would happen on the day of the attack, but like every single day that China gains an advantage, it actually, in my opinion, makes the situation a lot more dangerous.
6: Interesting. Talking to Josh Rogan, global opinions columnist for the Washington Post. Josh, I've said that one thing restraining Xi is that China is so entirely dependent on exports, a gigantic shock to the world economy would be enormously damaging to them, too. That's at least helped delay, you know, what might be inevitable. Agree, disagree, expand on that. Your thoughts?
7: Yeah, no, I think that's exactly right. The best scenario for Xi Jinping is that he takes Taiwan without firing a shot. You know, look at what happened in Hong Kong. They never attacked Hong Kong. They just suffocated it. They just messed with it, messed with the people there, you know, clamped down as much as they could, and eventually strangled the democracy and freedom out of Hong Kong. And it worked, and they never had to fire a shot. That's the idea. I think that's what he's going to try to do first. That's why I don't think a Chinese invasion of Taiwan is coming in 2027. I think maybe they could be able to do it, but Xi Jinping's going to try best he can to mess with Taiwan so much that maybe the Taiwanese get so, you know, battered down that they fold, or maybe they elect someone who's pro-China because he messes with the other people so much. He's definitely going to try that. But I think in 2028, when the Taiwanese make their next presidential election, if they choose someone like they have now, someone who doesn't want the Chinese to take over Taiwan, because guess what? Most Taiwanese don't want the Chinese to take over Taiwan. I think that's when Xi Jinping might realize that the military and economic risks might be worth it for him.
4: Well, I'm glad you're somewhat optimistic.
7: Sorry, it's not very cheery.
4: I'm glad you're somewhat optimistic. Yeah. It's not going to happen in the next year. But are we not dealing in reality at some point? I realize that if China takes Taiwan, we live in a completely different world than all of us have lived in our whole lives. But
7: yeah,
4: as China grows into an economic superpower, military superpower, and they got that island right off their coast, is it realistic to think that the world's not going to keep them from taking it?
7: Yeah, I mean, it's a good question. I think that 23 million Taiwanese people are not going to want to be ruled by the Chinese Communist Party. And if we let them just get swallowed up by the Chinese Communist Party, that's really bad for any other country in the world that lives next to a psychotic dictatorship that wants to take it over. I mean, look around the world, like, you know, the cause of freedom and democracy not really doing that well at the moment. You know, the autocrats are on the march. Now, the Ukrainians are fighting back. That's great. You know, hopefully someday the Iranian people will get another chance to throw off their government. That's great. But right now, yeah, a lot of people around the country are like, hey, it looks pretty bleak for the Taiwanese. But here's the thing, you know, people do not actually want to live on their knees. And they don't actually subjugate themselves to that kind of rule willingly. And they tend to resist. Now, sometimes they lose, but you never discount the fact that people don't want to live on their knees. And really, the only thing that we can do is to support those people who don't want to live on their knees. And no, it's not determined yet. China could win. And that country, I don't know if you've ever been there, it's beautiful. The people are lovely. The food's amazing. It would be a damn shame if it fell into Beijing's arms, because that would be a tragedy for all of those people and for all of the other people around the world who look at some sort of, you know, evil dictatorship on their border and be like, oh, I really don't want to get swallowed up by those guys.
6: Mm-hmm. Yeah, my response to what Jack said, which is 100% true, would be that you've just got to make it as expensive or difficult as possible for as long as possible and hope things change for the better on one front or another, which brings us to China's enormous demographic and economic challenges that are going on right now. We won't roll all of them out for you, but they have some serious economic problems going on. How is that going to factor in, Josh? Any idea?
7: Yeah, it's important to talk about because China's not 10 feet tall. They do have a lot of problems. But, you know, at the same time, we have to realize that it's going to be the largest country with the largest economy and maybe even the largest military in the region for the rest of our lives. So they're going to continue to have problems. Their problems don't affect them the same way our problems affect us, because they don't have things like elections. You know what I mean? If they have some sort of like crisis in the banking or real estate sector, they just fudge it all because it's all a corrupt economy anyway. So yeah, they have problems, and we should, in my view, try to maximize our advantages and cause more problems for them, because they're out to harm us. You know, in the end, China's goal is not just

0: institutions. People were, you know, disadvantaged by the inequities of globalization, all of the grievances, some of which contributed to the rise of Trump and some of which, you know, are just sort of the baked into the corruption of the system. All those grievances are real. But the question is, OK, what do we do now? And if we're not going to have that whole system, which, you know, has some good parts, some mistakes were made for sure. And if we're going to replace that, what are we going to replace it with? And to my mind, whatever we replace it with probably shouldn't be decided by Xi Jinping and Vladimir Putin. That's my position. Call me crazy. Call me old-fashioned. You know.
1: Well, yeah, call it
0: Chesterton's Fortress. If Xi Jinping and Vladimir Putin are like, the new world system is, we're going to pick what it is, I'm against that. I think the Americans should pick what it is. And our allies, maybe Japan and the Europeans too, and, you know, whoever else is on board with us. But if they pick it, I don't think it's going to be good for us.
2: That's no.
1: All. Oh, my God. Amen to that, brother. Josh Rogan, global opinions columnist for The Washington Post and, again, author of Chaos Under Heaven, Trump, Xi, and the Battle for the 21st Century. Josh, always so thought-provoking. Thanks a million for the time. Really enjoyed it.
0: Anytime.
2: What a smart guy. And that quote, quote that I've read, I don't know how many times on the show, gives me chills, actually. It is one of the most important things uttered this century.
1: I'm glad you made note of that. You can't remember what you had for lunch yesterday, but man, you have absolutely internalized that one. It is a blockbuster.
2: Oh, it's huge.
1: It's an all-timer. The
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4: Here is Katie Green to set up what we are about to hear.
5: So this guy is standing at a crosswalk and is approached by a Mingo food delivery robot, which proceeds to ask him to hit the crosswalk button for him.
4: All right.
6: Huh? Hello, what do you want? What do you want? You want me to press the button for you? You want me to press the button for you, Mingo? F*** you. Press it yourself. You took a human's job and you want me to press the button for you? No, hello, f*** you. Excuse you. Yeah, excuse you. I'm not pressing nothing. You press it. Go f*** yourself.
7: The relationship between human and artificial intelligence, rocky.
5: And then he crosses the street and just leaves the robot there. He goes the other way.
8: Well, so he
5: the
8: made his intentions just clear. Yes. I'd say angrily shouting obscenities at a robot is proof that you need to relax. Perhaps you should consider yoga. Now, Katie, you're part of the committee. You will vote.
5: Okay.
8: This is Joe Getty's Yoga Trend or Parody. I used to be a mess. I'm reading from a woman's account. What's her name? Elena. High-stress corporate job, endless deadlines, a diet consisting of sad desk salads and existential dread. My body ached, my mind raced, my soul felt as empty as the gluten-free bread aisle.
7: Hello.
8: Then one ordinary Tuesday, while stress eating a turkey club in my kitchen, I accidentally struck something that was similar to the tree pose while reaching for the mustard. Blah, blah, blah. I had discovered sandwich yoga. What is sandwich yoga? It's the mindful practice of combining ancient yogic postures with the sacred act of holding and eventually eating a sandwich. The core philosophy is, life is a sandwich, a delicious, layered experience, best savored one mindful bite at a time. And the virtues of sandwich yoga include balance in every layer, mindful consumption, stress relief with zero equipment, and community and connection, because we encourage people to get together and do this with each other. Actual yoga trend or parody?
7: It's hard to say.
8: Hmm.
7: Life is a sandwich is a pretty good line.
8: Balance in every layer. That's right. The virtues of sandwich yoga. Life is a sandwich. Many Jack, layers. Make your pronouncement. Sandwich. Not a turd sandwich.
7: I really have no idea. It'd be a coin flip. It could be.
8: Katie?
7: I mean, so silly now that anything's on the table.
5: I'm going
8: just in the past week, we've brought you sword yoga and snake yoga. Michael?
9: I'm going to say real.
4: Okay, ladies and gentlemen, we have precisely one reel, one parody, and one coin flip. Not very helpful. I believe it gets thrown to the House of Representatives and the VP breaks the tie or something like that. Yeah, it's parody.
5: Okay. I was going to say, but we're not really
7: clearly, but not clearly. It's not.
4: Yeah, there are at least half a dozen things I can think of off the top of my head in which it is impossible to launch a parody.
7: Hmm.
4: There was a rally in Brooklyn yesterday for ...
7: Right. Yeah.
4: Can you come up with something so outlandish? It's clearly not true.
7: The latest TikTok trend is.
4: Oh, yeah. Yeah. Hammering, the Democratic Socialists of America are in favor of ...
7: Young people are hammering tacks between their toes to.
4: I'm calling BS on that because young people are so soft. Oh, boy.
7: It's called the toe tack challenge. A 16-year-old died in Pennsylvania. Parents are outraged. Blah, blah, blah.
4: Traditional yoga.
9: Stop the hammering.
4: Traditional yoga teaches balance. 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It builds core strength, focus, and deep appreciation for structural integrity.
7: There you go. I had a BLT yesterday, and I was reminded that I had my first BLT maybe 10 years ago. I was in my 50s. First time I ever tried a BLT. They always sounded gross to me. And then the first time I ever tried one, I was like, wow, this is fantastic. And I've had thousands of them since.
5: Jack, you're amazing.
4: You are constantly mystifying.
7: I just always thought they sounded terrible and had never taken a bite until I did. Wow. And I was like, wow, this is great.
3: Jack Armstrong and Joe Getty. The Armstrong and Getty Show.
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3: The Armstrong and Getty Show.
7: Trump just said that Barack Obama did not want the bust of Winston Churchill in the Oval Office during presidency and claimed that Obama sent it back to England. I don't know. I find that hard to believe. The first part might be true. I doubt he sent it back to England, but who knows?
4: Oh, that reminds me. I was hoping to squeeze this in at some point. England is just another sign of their shrinking from their greatness and their loss of their cultural sense of themselves. Partly as they've allowed rampant immigration, they're going to take the heroes of Britain off their currency and go with squirrels and foxes instead. Put on animals because Churchill might be too controversial or too many of the people were white and that sort of thing.
7: Right.
4: It's just unbelievable. Our papa, our father, England, is now a degenerate drunk rolling around in the alleyway and fornicating with scabby women in the night.
7: Metaphorically.
4: Metaphorically, yes. Oh, speaking of the British Isles and that part of the world, I just wanted to mention very briefly, we were talking about St. Patrick's Day and how it is in the U.S. versus Ireland, and we never really got beyond the opening sentence. It's a huge deal in Ireland. Absolutely huge deal, but it's a big cultural family, bands and crowds and dancing and heritage and that sort of thing. It's not about just getting wasted and puking green goo in the gutter like it tends to be in the US of A. Anyway, so there's a contrast. Now, on a completely different topic, we both have a personal interest and a professional interest, I think, in understanding the dynamics of the far left in the country, what they believe, why they believe it, how they believe it, what they really want, that sort of thing. Because unless you diagnose a problem, you can't solve it. Unless you understand people and where they're coming from, it's difficult to argue effectively against them. And Bill Maher, a traditional center lefty, is thinking and writing, talking about that very topic these days. Here's Bill.
0: The kind of super woke people, they live to have themselves thought of as the good people, as the social justice warriors. So they're always looking for some new marginalized people to champion. And of course, the very thought of it is noble. And I yes. get it. And I'm an old school liberal.
6: 100%.
0: We've always been there for this.
6: 100%.
0: And they take it just 10 subway stops too far.
6: 100%.
0: To places where it's just about making them feel like they're doing something. And you know what? You're not Rosa Parks. You're not anybody who's doing anything. You're just like trying to be this sort of social justice warrior.
6: Yeah.
0: And there's no war that needs to happen here. Boy Scouts, Girl Scouts, there's no hate crime happening. Okay, it's just about the way it really is with boys and girls.
7: Lots of examples of that.
4: Yeah, yeah, it's self-congratulatory. Look at me, I'm a hero when you don't do anything really, but dress up in your kafi and pretend to be a revolutionary. You're a cosplayer.
7: That kind of fits into, in a slightly different way, what I was about to talk to, this piece in the Free Press, Arthur Brooks, Face It, You're Addicted to Politics. It's basically the idea that we've convinced ourselves that to be good citizens, particularly good people of our political tribe, we need to pay attention to everything. But it's not actually helping the country. It's just making us miserable. It doesn't strengthen democracy to pay attention to everything all the time. All it does is wreck your mood. I'll just read a little bit of it. I thought it was pretty interesting. Political news is ruining your mental health. What were you reading right before this article? Probably some news, most likely about the war in Iran, which is dominating coverage, and ancillary topics such as the effect on the economy and markets. Along the way, you most likely encountered and felt compelled to consume some political news and opinions.
22: This is what we do, by the way.
7: I don't mean humdrum policy stuff, what Congress voted on today or the like. Instead, I mean horse race politics and lightning rod punditry. And this lowered your well-being. That's the thing we should all think about after we take in a bunch of hot takes. And again, I'm working a little counter to the way I make my house payment here. But after we take in a bunch of hot takes, are we happier than we did, or happier at that moment, or are we less happy? How often do you consume news and you end up less happy?
4: It depends on the nature of it. It really does.
7: I think it depends on, well, yeah, the nature of it, the kind of source you go to. I hope that we're not that way. There is plenty of stuff out there that I feel like is that way, and I tend to stay away from it. Because if you go for more nuanced coverage, it is not as misery making.
4: Right.
7: Because it's
4: right.
7: not I, all clearly this is right, clearly that is wrong. We're headed to hell in a handbasket. So.
4: Yeah, I'm speaking for myself, and I hope, you know, this comes across. I'm much more into helping people understand what's happening and the ideas behind what's happening, as opposed to just quote unquote owning the libs and drinking their delicious tears. Now, that doesn't bring me any satisfaction. I would like to convince people of the things that I think bring prosperity to this wonderful country of ours.
7: So following who's up, who's down, who created the latest outrage is a national obsession, says Arthur Brooks. See, that's the stuff I'm not interested in, really. Who's up, who's down doesn't, I don't freaking care. That just does not matter to me. But apparently it does to some people. We can't get enough of monitoring the situation, is in quotes, because that's the question they actually asked in a 2023 survey of American adults. About a third said they follow national politics very closely, while 62% of Americans consume news about politics and government often or extremely often, which is 30% percentage points above the next highest area of news interest. Wow, why so much about politics? I remember when nobody ever talked about it. Fine, you might say it's natural and healthy to form strong opinions about the president or his opponents and talk about them with friends, to watch political shows or listen to politics podcasts, to read or watch political punditry several times a day. This surely is evidence of a good informed citizenship, right? Actually, no. As the political scientist, I don't know how to pronounce his name, last name Hirsch, has argued persuasively, in the age of modern communications, the obsessive consumption of political news and commentary has for millions of people replaced the kind of participation that characterizes healthy democratic activity. Freaking out to your Facebook followers about whatever Donald Trump said yesterday is not what Democracy in America author Alexis de Tocqueville had in mind when he wrote, a nation may establish a system of free government, but without the spirit of municipal institutions, it cannot have the spirit of liberty. Participating in municipal institutions is being involved in all kinds of different building blocks of democracy. It's not getting outraged over Facebook posts.
4: Right.
7: Or tweeting angrily at people or retweeting angry tweets.
4: Sure. Yeah.
7: And Hirsch, the person who studied this, called this sort of spectatorship a form of hobbyism, digestion of politics for emotional entertainment, as opposed to actually being engaged in the process. That is so clearly true.
4: And it's a perpetual motion machine because the politicians have figured out that's where the money is.
7: Right. So
4: stoking that, you're not going to get a zillion dollars worth of small contributions online because you've got some really smart legislation brewing that's going to help the infrastructure. I laughed as I was suggesting it. Right. And that's the important stuff.
7: What's that phrase for the hashtag?
4: Takes one to know one.
7: Hashtag activism. So that's the first time we like noticed it and mocked it, is like people who have all the hashtag, you know, bring the girls home or make hashtag pre-post whatever, exactly. Like you've done something. So, but we're all doing that to a certain, well, not all of us, but a lot of us are doing that to a certain extent, that taking in opinions, then getting worked up about it feels like you're participating in the democracy while you're not attending a city council meeting or, you know, voting on a lot of different races you're not paying attention to or whatever the heck. You're not actually participating in the democracy. You're just getting emotionally worked up about opinions. How do we break out of that? It's you know, it's similar to a whole bunch of the other stuff, the online stuff. It's all the same. It's the same thing as looking at porn kind of feels like you have a sex life. You don't.
4: Yeah. Right. It is a nutrition-free substitute for the real thing. Virtually everything online is that.
7: And it extends to sex, politics, all kinds of different things. Yeah, it's all the same problem. You feel like you're have a relationship with a chatbot, or because you have lots of friends that you comment on every day on your Twitter feed. You've never actually met them, and it's a very surface level relationship. You retweet each other or whatever. And then the sex thing with porn, especially for guys, just all this stuff that is completely made up. And so we do the same thing with politics. We feel I'm very political. I read all of the angry tweets and I retweet the most the funniest ones. I'm very involved in politics. Lots
4: my
7: of people
4: meme
7: would say that.
4: Game is top level.
7: Wouldn't lots of people say they're very involved in politics because they participate in that sort of activity?
4: Yeah.
7: When you're not actually involved in politics at all.
4: Yeah, I think this may ultimately be a discouraging segment and I hate that, but the other problem is that the government has gotten so vast. It's involved in so many aspects of life that people, you know, you're wrong to think the government is here to solve all your problems. But I get why people think that. And so everything you do, everywhere you go, you think the government ought. I'm not you, my good friends, but a lot of people think the government ought to be involved in like everything you do all the time. And so it's natural to have that weird, incredibly shallow, you know, exchange of quote unquote ideas like we're talking about. It's just, it's ever present, but never significant.
7: Yeah, let me hit you with this paragraph because I thought it was pretty darn interesting. If you're doing all this stuff we were talking about, particularly around politics, you are probably trapped in an abusive parasocial relationship with politicians and political media. You're being psychologically manipulated with emotional ups and downs in a way that makes you easier to control for partisan or economic reasons. And this is probably also harming your mental health. Almost certainly.
4: I think we need to identify, for instance, rage baiting. If there is some gender bending teacher who's trying to pervert the minds of 6-year-olds, I want to know about that. But how often do I want to know about it? How often do I need to know about it? I already know it. So how often do I need to click on that and watch that or retweet it or what have you?
7: That's a good question.
4: And the answer is not never. Because, you know, for instance, to me, the infiltration of our education system is the biggest problem we solve or that we face, rather. But you don't need to wallow in it.
7: Or maybe are you doing anything else? So if all I'm doing is clicking on them and getting more upset, but I still have never attended a school board meeting or done the research to look into who's running and voted or anything like that, but I click on all the stories about how bad the schools are and get really mad.
4: Right.
7: I don't know how we break out
4: empty of that. Calories substituting for the real thing.
7: Yeah, whether
4: describes it's, everything online.
7: Yes, whether it's Facebook friends, looking at porn, or this. And this one is probably, well, it's worse for the country. You can't run a democracy that way. For your own, like, personal happiness, having not real relationships is not very good either.
4: Yeah.
7: The enough to get by thing, though, the way human beings are built, it's the empty calories you always talk about, but it's enough nutrition. I'm not going to die. So I feel like
4: you're dying inside. I'm Joe Getty.
7: I knew you were going to add an I'm Joe Getty to that.
4: Saw it coming, did you? Yeah, well.
7: Yes, but you're dying inside. I'm Joe.
4: Yes. I'm Joe Getty.
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4: There are three sounds that if you hear in the wild, you're in serious danger. Run for your life. Those three sounds coming up in a moment. Stay with us.
7: Yes, this segment.
4: Unless you're eaten by a bear. Oh, is that a hint? Stay with us.
7: We feel it's our job every day to depress you and make you wonder why you got out of bed. Or at least it seems like so. We think that's what our job is. First of all, Mamdani's budget. The budget for the city of New York with his plan for, you know, free buses and all the different things he's offering for free is significantly more than Florida's state budget, which has three times the population.
4: Wow.
7: $127 billion versus $117 billion. So New York City alone, $10 billion more than the entire state of Florida for their budget, which is kind of interesting. And speaking of spending, because this is what I really wanted to get to, this is the depressing you thing, the CRFB, whatever they are, they're one of your nonpartisan panels that look at spending and that sort of stuff, said that without immediate legislative intervention, which there will not be, the federal government faces a future defined by exploding interest costs, insolvent trust funds, and a national debt burden that will shatter post-World War II records within 4 years. So I guess the reason that stuff never lands is they've been telling me within a couple of years my whole life, and we do oftentimes kind of grow our way out of it or find a way to kick the can down the road.
4: or so inflate the currency supply that that debt no longer looks big.
7: Right.
4: If you completely devalue the currency, you borrowed $1,000. Now, hell, it costs you $1,000 to go out to dinner. Who cares? That's a specific strategy, folks. Inflation is a tax.
7: Yeah. So that's really the biggest story in America, but you can't get anybody to pay attention to that under any circumstances, and we've known that for many, many years. So I'd probably be better off knowing three frightening sounds that I should run for my life if I hear them, since nobody's going to do anything about the national debt.
4: Jack, if you hear these three sounds in nature, you're in terrible danger.
7: Now, are we going to hear these one at a time or all three back to back? How are we going to hear this?
4: I
7: need to be prepared.
12: Yeah, okay, it'll be three sounds. Okay. It's three basic sounds.
4: Back to back to back. Hey, brace yourself. There's terror here, friends. Let's hear it. Ah. Is that wind? Now the first sound again.
7: Yeah, wait, the first sound and the third sound are the same sound.
4: Did you listen to this?
12: Oh, yeah. Yeah.
4: What the hell's the matter with you? Tell you what, I know three sounds to be terrified of if you're a radio host.
7: The sound of your audience switching to another station. No, that's the sound.
12: It all makes sense.
7: Katie, do you have any guess?
4: We were gonna hear,
13: no, I don't have a guess.
4: The first I thought we were going to hear rattlesnakes and growling mountain lions or something. We hear what? A windy day and ice cracking. That part I get.
7: Well, ice cracking. The first one, I thought it was like stepping on branches or something. Something big and heavy is coming after me.
12: The first one is a tree. If you're ever in a tree area and you hear this sound.
13: A tree area.
4: Hey.
12: It means the tree is about to
4: fall.
12: He's
4: an environmentalist.
12: The tree is about to fall onto you.
7: If you're ever in a tree area.
12: Well, a place with trees.
4: Yes.
7: A place of trees. You're not making it better. You're not making it better.
12: A wooded
4: Stop
12: area.
4: Digging. All right, what the hell was the second? The second one was just wind.
7: The woods or forest. Do you mean that? A tree area.
12: Yeah, well, here's the second one.
4: All right. What is that, allegedly?
12: That is a tornado that is nearby and approaching.
7: Okay.
4: Sounds
14: like wind.
7: Yeah.
4: Lay down flat in a ditch.
7: On the radio, it does just kind of sound like really windy, but I've heard a tornado up close. It is quite frightening.
4: And play the third one, which is the same as the first one.
7: Meanwhile, once again, I'm in a tree area. No, that's the second one.
13: Eating celery?
12: If you're ever walking on ice, trying to save your lives.
7: If you hear someone eating celery in a tree area, run for your lives.
12: Okay, if you're ever walking on ice, and you hear that, go the other way. Yeah.
7: Yes.
4: Yeah. Carefully and slowly.
13: I feel safer already.
15: Armstrong and Getty.
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28: Calling it a victory. I'm Lisa Lacerra, Fox News. Immigrants' rights groups hailing today's decision by the Supreme Court affirming birthright citizenship. A rally held in New York City.
29: It reaffirmed that birthright citizenship is not only an important right, but it is the right to have rights.
28: Harold Solis, the co-director of the group Make the Road New York, House Speaker Mike Johnson.
30: I will say I'm very disappointed in that outcome. I think it subjects the country to serious challenges going forward.
28: In a Truth Social post earlier today, President Trump called on Congress Congress to take up the issue. In other, the other closely watched decision today, the High Court allows states to ban transgender athletes from female sports programs.
0: West Virginia and Idaho laws banning transgender girls and women from female sports teams do not violate the U.S. Constitution's Equal Protection Clause. More than two dozen states have similar laws, and the court's decision will likely settle disputes in those cases as well. Writing for the majority, Justice Brett Kavanaugh lays out an interest in states protecting biological females to ensure competitive fairness. The court's conservative majority joined Kavanaugh. The three liberal justices signed on to an opinion agreeing in part and dissenting in part with the majority.
28: Fox's Jared Halpern at the White House. President Trump has just announced Republicans will hold their first ever national convention ahead of the midterm, September 9th and 10th in Dallas. From the Midwest to the Northeast, forecasters warning of dangerously hot weather as we head into the 4th of July weekend.
5: The single most important thing you can do in these temperatures is to stay indoors with air conditioning. If you can avoid going outside during the hottest hours of the day, please do so.
28: New York City Mayor Zoran Mamdani, big chunks of Michigan as well as Illinois, Ohio, Indiana, Kentucky, and much of Iowa under extreme heat warnings. The Northeast, including New York City and Boston, will have potentially record-breaking heat through the 4th of July holiday. 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
15: And now, here's Armstrong and Getty.
4: You don't know this about us, but behind the scenes, we're really, really cool and demanding. Armstrong and Getty here, and the staff has been busily assembling during our vacation a collection of clips and things that have happened in recent months that are especially entertaining and evergreen, as we say.
7: Now more of the Armstrong and Getty replay.
4: Hey, kids, you want to play Inflation?
17: Yeah, Dad, let's play!
4: It's a history of the United States as seen through board games. I actually found this deep within the Wall Street Journal website. They're running a series called USA 250, The Story of the World's Greatest Economy. And they look into various aspects of it. And I found this one charming. Board games were popular in the United States from the beginning, but they were generally brought from the old world, you know, chess, checkers, various card games, etc., that had been around for ages and ages. The very first American-made board game in 1822 was made by a small map company in New York. It was called Traveler's Tour Through the United States, a novelty that featured a hand-colored map of the then 24 states, peppered with towns and landmarks. You make your way across the map by naming geographical facts, with the winner being the first person to reach New Orleans, which, I don't know, sounds reasonable. You know,
7: sure.
4: Nothing wrong with memorizing some geographical facts.
7: And there weren't nothing else to do in 1822.
4: But that gave birth to an enormous industry, which has made billions and billions, uncountable billions of dollars through the years. So a board game, let's skip ahead. We already mentioned that several games, including that one, had the whole Manifest Destiny. We're expanding. We're going to go coast to coast thing at their heart. And people were super positive about that sort of thing and loved the idea. Let's see. Indeed, a moral. Oh, I almost skipped this one. I should have highlighted this. By the mid 1800s, Salem, Massachusetts became a hub of early game development for some reason, aided by European printing technology that had made its way across the Atlantic. In 1844, picture playing this with your kids or your little cousins or whatever. Brothers William and Stephen B. Ives released the game of Popes, the game of Pope and Pagan, or Siege of the Stronghold of Satan by the Christian Army. That was the rather long title. In the game, players act as missionaries attacking Lucifer, the Pope, and pagans, reflecting both the tight-laced culture of the day and antipathy toward Catholicism and immigrants. Oh, my God. So you'd have your kids attacking Lucifer, the Pope, and a godforsaken immigrants with their foreign beliefs.
7: That's a fun board game.
4: Wow. Now
7: you roll a six. Do I go after the Pope or those damn immigrants?
4: They're both within reach. I don't know. God dang it. So a moral message was central to many board games of the year. Among the most popular, the Checkered Game of Life, which got a shorter name after a while.
7: Okay.
4: Created by none other than game pioneer Milton Bradley in the year 1860. Profoundly religious and an early advocate of the kindergarten movement in America, Bradley developed his game for children as much as their parents. Listen to this. This is the game of life. Players navigated a board with spaces identifying the highs of life, like college, success, happy old age, among others, and several frightening lows, including ruin, disgrace, and suicide. This is a game for children, remember.
7: You roll a six. Wah, wah. Suicide for you.
4: I was just disgraced. Darn it. Watch the language, son.
7: Sorry, Paul.
4: Ruin, disgrace, and suicide. Wow. How soft are our children compared to that?
7: Chutes and ladders, you go down the chute, you land in suicide.
4: Oh, boy. Sorry, son, suicide. Jesus Christ. Now, as the 19th century was growing to go, can I have a second take? Do we have enough tape, Michael?
12: Yeah, go ahead.
4: Okay. As the 19th century drew to a close, a growing middle class found itself with disposable income, shorter work weeks, mail order, catalogs, department stores, which really helped the board game industry. The railroad boom then helped the game industry, which increasingly focused on capitalism in addition to moral uplift. Starting in the 1880s, a series of games derived from the Horatio Alger books with titles like From Log Cabin to the White House caught the public's fancy. A boy, always a boy, popularized the rags-to-riches fantasy, pulling himself up by his bootstraps toward wealth and respectability.
7: Wow, is this the beginning of what we were talking about earlier, where every presidential candidate has to have that origin story, like Gavin Newsom's trying to create? Just it became part of our... the way we look at this.
4: Yeah, it's unquestionably part of our culture. Yeah. Now, the gals had different messages in their games. One called Marriage Auction, which was popular from the early 1900s. The card values laid out a bride's worth, noting that, quote, the bridesmaids have no value, however they rank. Unless you're a drunk groomsman, and, you know.
7: Exactly. You're both out of town.
4: All right, come on. the rules note, marriage, they say, is a gamble. One thing very certain is that money plays an important part. Let's see. As the Gilded Age rolled on, one female game designer subverted the script. Lizzie Maggie? Maggie, maybe? Maggie? Was an impassioned follower of Henry George, a popular political economist and author of the best-selling book Progress and Poverty. George, the economist, believed that taxing land and only land, the single tax, was a path to a more just world. If you think these people would invent a really boring game, you'd be right.
7: It's funny you bring this up, and I won't get off on this, but I just became aware of Henry George a couple of weeks ago in a podcast. His book was number two selling book only to the Bible for a very long time. His economic theory, he was like the biggest thing in the world, not just in America, with economics, and everybody quoted him all the time, and then it just went away.
4: Well, this big adherent of his, Lizzie Maggie, received a patent in 1904 for her landlord's game, which millions know today as Monopoly.
7: Yeah, that's interesting.
4: What most people don't understand is her game was created to teach about the ills of concentrated wealth. It wasn't until economists... that's not terribly interesting. From the 1900s through 1930s, financial games gained favor. The game's finance... inflation and others thrived during the Great Depression as a fantasy of the American dream far out of reach for most homes. Back to Ms. Maggie, she published Bargain Day in 1937, a game in which players move through a store making purchases by trying to save the most. The player who shops most thriftily wins.
7: Wow.
12: Wish my wife would play this game.
4: Well, hey, maybe see if you can find an old copy, Michael.
7: Great 1960s old man sort of joke there, Michael.
4: Hey, honey, here's an old-timey game. Let's play it. I bet it'll be fun.
7: Wish my wife would play that game, huh?
4: Tell the other women. You can't tell them anything. Then you got after World War II, Cold War anxiety gave birth to strategy games like Risk. Is you'd capture the territories across the world.
7: It's stunning that Monopoly ever caught on and became as... why is popular? Lack of alternatives? I mean, I never had the slightest bit of enjoyment playing Monopoly and never finished a game once in my life. But I've played a lot of times.
4: Other than talking to the friends you're playing with.
7: Yeah.
4: And the rivalry of it. No, the game itself brought no joy. Interestingly, Candyland...
7: Yeah.
4: Perhaps the simplest game ever invented by any human being was designed in 1948 to brighten the spirits of children in hospital wards.
7: Oh, wow. I played a lot of Candyland. I played Candyland in the hospital as a kid.
4: You know, frankly, that was about up to my intellectual level, Candyland. I enjoyed playing that with the kids. Very relaxing. And then the act of playing games reinforced wholesome suburban family values. Consider the 1965 game Mystery Date, in which girls try to land a dreamy date and avoid the sloppily dressed dud.
7: Oh, you don't want to end up with the dud.
4: Right, right. And let's see. The game was developed by Marvin Glass and Associates, a Chicago toy design firm whose other hits included Simon, Rock'em Sock'em Robots, which I wanted at age 5 more than I wanted my next breath. They also invented Operation and Mousetrap.
7: Rock'em Sock'em Robots. I knew people that had it, but I never owned it.
4: Yeah, yeah. And then in 1966, Twister became a phenomenon and challenged

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3: The word is cryopreservation. I guess that's the official term for freezing a brain and bringing it back alive, and it's never been possible till now, and that when you freeze a brain, it destroys the cells, and you can't thaw it out and have it still work. But they figured out a way to freeze the cells in such a way that it doesn't destroy them, and
4: wow.
3: they sliced up brain tissue from mice and have frozen them for a week or so, and then thawed them back out. The freezing and the thawing have to be very careful. And still gotten a brain activity that could happen. So they haven't done it with a full brain yet. But
4: Mouse woke up and said, "Where am I? What's happening to me?"
3: Same day, different cheese, you know?
4: Yeah. How about the length of time? Because you can get freezer burn.
3: But obviously this opens the door, if they can perfect this, to all kinds of wonders where someone could have a terrible disease. Freeze the brain, get to the point that we can cure the disease, and then, you know, reanimate your brain. But you'd have to put it in a body, though, in that case, because we still haven't perfected the brain transplant. So what good does it do to freeze a brain outside of a body, bring it back alive, and now you're what? A guy who lives in a jar?
4: And according to 50s sci-fi movies, yes. Yeah. And you can speak and stuff like that. Yeah.
3: You can speak. I don't know.
4: And command people to kill, as I recall from some movie I watched as a kid.
3: Boy, that gets into some serious thinking about human nature. If I am, I don't want to make this dark, but like if I lose the ability to do anything, speak or move my body at all, and I'm just a brain, do I want to live like that? Well, that's what you'd be in a jar.
4: Could I like do crossword puzzles and stuff like that? Surely Elon Musk can.
3: You're going to do crossword puzzles all day, every day for the rest of eternity?
4: Well, that's just a for instance. For the rest of eternity. I mean, you'd have a lifespan, right? It'd just be long later.
3: Yeah.
4: I don't know. I'd watch TV. I'd watch golf. I'd think, boy, I wish I could play golf, but I don't have a body. I keep forgetting.
3: I'd watch TV.
4: I don't know. I would read books.
3: I just don't know if there's any point of being just a brain. How are you going to hold these books?
4: You don't need to.
3: Go to the library, get the book.
4: Well, that's right. I have no eyeballs. And I have no ears. Wait a minute.
3: Well, that's what I'm saying. Unless they perfect all those other things, who would just want consciousness? Can't see, hear, feel, do anything, but I'm alive. Whoop.
4: No, that's a horrifying nightmare.
3: Yes, it is a horrifying nightmare.
5: It limits you.
4: That's the understatement of the year.
3: That is the subtle joke of the day. Michelangelo's subtle comment of the day. It limits you.
4: Well done. It would be limiting. For those who are fans of science, I find this super, super interesting. The problem, and they've always talked about this as various rich people or ballplayers or whatever were going to get their heads frozen, that when you freeze tissue, ice crystals form.
3: Yeah.
4: And as the water freezes, the crystals expand. They puncture membranes, disrupt the intricate network of neurons, ultimately destroy the connections that make the brain what the brain is. But this team of neurologists in Germany circumvent the problem by using a technique known as vitrification, which cools tissue so rapidly that it prevents ice crystals from forming at all. Instead of crystallizing, the liquid inside and around the cells transform into an amorphous glass-like state, preserving the tissue structure with all molecular motion effectively halted.
3: I think I read the whole article, though. I don't think it ever got to the next step that we've just been discussing. Okay, so even if you can take a brain, freeze it, and thaw it back out, and it still functions, you got a long way to go before you've accomplished anything, in my mind. You got to be able to put it
4: 1,000 miles. We got to start.
3: You got to put it in a body.
4: Well, it's right, but there's no point in doing the other stuff until you can figure out you can preserve a brain. So this is the first step, an important first step.
3: I need eyes and arms.
4: In something that I can't imagine.
3: Yeah, yeah. But anybody's brain's been frozen in the past. Ted Williams, the baseball player, froze his brain. Walt Disney, they didn't freeze it in the right way, so they're out of luck. They're just frozen brains that won't ever work.
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4: To our surprise and delight, Fareed Zakaria on CNN's, what the hell's it in Compass Point? GPS, that's it. Unleashed a 6 minute, 13 second screed last night that was utterly calm, gentlemanly, non-bomb chuckery, and an incredibly thorough indictment of the misgovernance of the state of California. It was absolutely terrific. He's a man of, I would say, the center left. He used to make me a little nuts talking about foreign policy because he was very much the internationalist. But I think this is so good. Let's start with 51. Work our way, Michael.
20: The frustration is real and justified. California is one of the most dynamic places on the planet. It has Silicon Valley, Hollywood, world-class universities, extraordinary agriculture, ports, talent, and natural beauty. But it is a case study in how a rich society can spend more and more while producing less and less of what its ordinary citizens need. The paradox of California today is a successful economy attached to a failing model of governance. Consider the fiscal record. Since 2000, California's population has grown by roughly 15%. But the state's general expenditures have grown more than 200%.
4: Oh my God.
20: From $78 billion to about $248 billion.
4: Wow.
20: General spending per person has risen from about $2,300 to about $6,300. The number of state employees has grown by more than 50% by one count. Oh. Does anyone think that California government and its benefits have gotten 200% better in the last 25 years?
3: I live here, so I know it's not true.
4: Wow. I knew the expenditures and number of employees had skyrocketed, but that is beyond. I mean, beyond reasonable, and that certainly is practically beyond imagination. It is a giant jobs program for cronies and lackeys.
3: The state employee number has grown 50% this century.
4: Yeah.
3: Wow.
4: So in the next section, he talks about the failure of housing in California. And the essence of it is that California produces new dwellings at a rate that is a tiny fraction of other functioning governments' production of those dwellings because of incredibly strict zoning and hypocritical zoning. And also the you can sue developers over a list of 150 different ridiculous things as a blackmail. So they have to pay you off, and how that culture is rampant in California. And so they underbuild housing. Let's move on to 53, where he talks about education.
20: Oh, look at education. For years, California schools had a plausible excuse. They were underfunded. Total spending on education through 12th grade has more than doubled since the early 2010s. And per pupil spending by 2023 was well above the national average. Yet the results remain dismal. In the 2024 Nation's report card, California was 43rd in fourth grade math, 39th in fourth grade reading, 36th in eighth grade math, and 38th in eighth grade reading.
3: Boy, I bet Gavin didn't like this. He's hoping that, and he's right, that nobody watches CNN weekend shows, but, you know, whoever's his opponent, if he would end up being the nominee, they're going to grab this stuff.
4: Oh, yeah. Yeah. I hope it goes viral. I hope it gets retweeted and sent around a million zillion times. Yeah, the educational system is absolutely miserable. Go ahead. Play the next chunk, Michael.
20: California's headline prosperity, generated in good part by a few industries like high tech, masks weaknesses underneath. Job creation has been sluggish. In 2025, California essentially failed to add any new jobs on net. Private industries outside government and government-supported healthcare actually shed jobs, according to the Center for Jobs and the Economy. The state is using public spending to paper over private sector stagnation.
3: Wow.
4: Correct. Yeah. Significant net loss of jobs if you exclude government, which we discussed, and government-supported health care, directly government-supported. Let's talk about homelessness in 54, Michael.
20: Homelessness tells the same story in a more painful register. A 2024 audit revealed California had spent $24 billion on the problem over a five-year span. Yet, in 2024, California reached a record high in homelessness, almost 200,000. Homelessness did decline by about 3% from 2024 to 2025, but the state's expansive, expensive, and elaborate homelessness aid complex has not proven to solve homelessness in any significant way.
3: Yeah, you don't have to be a genius to know that.
4: No, there was a headline in the very left Sacramento Bee the other day, the capital of California. Audit of Sacramento homeless shelter costs showed no strong link to good outcomes. They couldn't find a link to it doing any damned good, yet the money continues to flow.
3: I'm not an accountant. I can look around. You spent millions of dollars. It looks worse than it used to be. So what is happening?
4: Right. Now, the next section, Fareed goes into a couple of minutes on L.A., and it's longish, so I'm going to summarize some of it. You know what? Go ahead. Do 56, Michael, and then we'll go from there.
20: Nowhere is this more vivid than Los Angeles, where Hollywood, the city's defining industry, is in slow motion collapse. The effects are being felt not by celebrity actors and influencers, but the carpenters, costumers, sound engineers, camera operators, editors, drivers, caterers, dry cleaners, prop houses, and small businesses that once formed one of the world's great industrial clusters.
4: And then he goes into the statistics about the number of shooting days in L.A. are just, they're down 85%, something like that.
3: Shooting films, not shooting other people.
4: That's a good point. Those days are up. But the shooting films days are down. All those gigantic sound stages and movie sets and complexes are empty. They're just completely empty. And all of those working class people, many, many of whom I would guess lean left, and vote for these policies of way overregulation, insanely high taxes, lawsuits for everything. They probably support those. policies, which is tragic. Then in 58, he summarizes the L.A. Situation.
20: Hollywood is still the symbol, the brand, the mythology, and it still houses the big studios that produced most of the world's greatest entertainment for almost a century. But thanks largely to high taxes, costs, and regulations, the work has moved elsewhere, to Georgia, New Jersey, Toronto, London, and Warsaw. Michael Linton, who ran Sony Entertainment, told me that the big studio lots look like ghost towns now, with tens of acres of sound stages and recording studios when nothing is happening. He said, Los Angeles is becoming a sunny version of Detroit. Consider the simple fact, according to Fortune, none of the 10 films nominated for Best Picture this year were primarily produced in Hollywood. Los Angeles still hosts the Oscars, but increasingly it does not actually make the movies being honored there.
17: So I've toured the big movie lots just in the last couple of years with my kids doing the tourist thing, Universal and Warner Brothers. Yeah, that's interesting. So they look, so it's more of like it's like going to an old western town that used to be, you know, during the gold rush or something like that. And all these buildings that used to be saloons and whorehouses or whatever, but they're no longer those things. They're selling candy to kids as tourist stuff. So now the big movie lots are a tourist thing to go to see where some of the best movies, you know, of the last 100 years were made. And you can, Star Wars and Jaws or, you know, what of all these great movies, but they're not doing it anymore.
21: Where are the great movies made now, Dad?
4: Literally anywhere but California, son.
17: That's interesting.
4: Enjoy the tour. Finally, this.
20: For years, Democrats in California have governed without any real competition. The recent primary results suggest that even in deep blue territory, voters are restless. They're not becoming Republicans, but they are asking a reasonable question. Why does a state with so much money, talent, and promise make life for ordinary people so hard?
3: Good question.
4: It's an excellent question. I don't know that I saw enough unrest to give me a lot of optimism in the recent primaries, but it registered on the Richter scale of this sucks, the Suchter scale.
17: Well, as long as people have their identities, their entire identities tied into a political party.
4: So true.
17: It's different than, like, I've never had my identity tied into a car brand, really. I don't know what would be another good example, but just restaurants or something, you know. This place has got better chicken at a lower price. I don't care. I'm just going to go to the one I like the best and has the most bang for the buck. My identity's not tied up in it. Apparently, especially now, we have our self-worth tied up in being an R or a D so much, we just won't change.
4: And remember, if you're if you're a D, one of the cornerstones of your identity is that conservatism is evil. Republicans are evil, not wrong, not misguided, not where the party is policy-wise right now doesn't suit me. No, they are eternally evil. And so, I mean, it's like the most extreme example of changing your identity you can imagine. It makes going trans look subtle.
17: You're the political scientist. Answer this question.
4: One more thought. I like how Fareed said, they haven't become Republicans. I mean,
17: right. I know.
4: Come on. Let's be reasonable here.
17: That'd be disgusting. Yes. So we know what states that are too blue look like. We just described one.
4: Mm-hmm.
17: What are states that are too red? They're one party but Republican. Is there something bad that happens?
4: Yeah, I think they can go a little far in like outlawing things that are harmlessly lefty, dopey.
17: Like what?
4: Oh, gosh, I'd have to think about it for a while. I don't know, you know, passing resolutions to end gay marriage or something like that, even though it'll never get by constitutionally. A little too fundamentalist. It's generally a subset of conservatism that is really feeling its oats, and there's no pushback. I if you want, I can work on it and come up with some examples for you.
17: But I should ask lefties.
4: It's fairly rare, though. Oh. See, the problem is there's no such thing as a right-wing bubble that's as bubbly as a left-wing bubble for the reasons we've discussed many times.
17: Right. I should ask a lefty that, like that.
4: They so probably cite abortion rights. Nobody can get an abortion anytime, including, you know, victims of rape, incest, or, you know, terrible health threat to the mother, that sort of thing.
17: Other than that, wonder what it would be. I don't know.
4: They would invent stuff. And my proof is all of the talk about how if Trump is reelected, gay marriage will end. Gays will be hunted down in the streets. Trans people, et cetera. Yeah. Hey, let me know when that starts. All right. It'd be scary to watch. I want to watch.
17: Hey, Gavin, running for president. When Fareed Zakaria dedicates that much time to what a mess your state is, that ain't good, man, on CNN.
4: Yeah. Amen to that. Well said, metal guy.
2: Jack Armstrong and Joe Getty.
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10: Here's your freedom-hating quote of the day from communists or about communists. One silly and one great. This is from Gideon Defoe, who's an author. I don't know anything about his book, but this is just funny. Here's your first problem, he said, pointing at a sentence. Religion is the opium of the people. Well, I don't know about people, but I think you'll find that the opium of pirates is actual opium. It's a book about pirates, I guess. I don't know. I just thought it was funny. And much more significantly from the brilliant, the invaluable, the wonderful Ludwig von Mises in his book, Omnipotent Government. And I quote this. I'm going to get this tattooed on my, I haven't decided which body part.
3: Face.
10: Show some real commitment. How about we go with neck? Can we compromise and do a neck tat? Every step which leads from capitalism toward planning is necessarily a step nearer to absolutism and dictatorship.
3: We take steps like that all the time.
10: Including the Trump administration, sure. Lately, and yeah. I don't like it. Mailbag.
3: Woo-hoo!
10: Drop us a note, mailbag@armstrongandgetty.com. Perhaps your brilliant missive will be read on the air. For instance, this one. Sarah writes, guys, can more of the show please be Katie speaking in vocal fry, upspeak, dropping T's, etc.? We need much more of that.
24: Yesterday, hang on. This is rough. We had to sit here and listen to Hillary Clinton.
10: Oh, devastating.
24: I just made myself cringe.
10: Wow. Moving on.
3: I make myself cringe all the time. You'll get used to it.
10: Practically my life story. Curtis here in Santa Rosa, California. Here's one of our local Safeways. Same one that only has one exit now, so you know what's escape is more controlled. Looks like the Reverend Al Sharpton, Reverend in quotes, was finally right about something. They are locking up the toothpaste in Santa Rosa, California. KBYTO, keep buying your toothpaste online. Yeah, virtually all products are locked up in vast swaths of California, and it's spreading across America.
3: Insane.
10: In red states and places I never dreamed it would happen.
25: They're locking up my toothpaste.
3: Yeah, I know. Somebody mentioned that to me about one of the red towns around here the other day. They said the first time they ever went to their CVS in one of these red towns around here, and things were locked up.
10: Lawlessness spreads, and once it's here, it's a war to get lawfulness back. Sleepless in Danville writes on the topic of fortune cookies, which came up at some point. One of my father's favorite jokes. We'd go out to a meal, a succulent Chinese meal, and he would slowly open his fortune cookie, read it, raise his eyebrows, and exclaim, it says, "Help, I'm a prisoner in a fortune cookie factory."
3: That's pretty funny.
10: A fabulous running dad joke for the family.
3: Oh, I wish I'd have done that when my kids are younger. It'll still be funny, but it would have been even funnier when they were younger.
10: Every single time we went out to dinner when I was a kid, and he kept doing it after I was an adult, every single time my dad would get the check.
3: Yeah.
10: And do
3: Double
10: take.
3: I've always done that. That's fantastic. You got to be
10: bar
3: going, oh my
10: none.
3: God.
10: Right. Let's see.
3: That's hilarious.
10: Punch the Monkey, more like Damien the Monkey, writes Bridget Scroomer in Healdsburg, California. Other than being a great band name, there's more going on than a poor little monkey and a stuffed animal. I'm with Joe when I say there's something wrong with that monkey and the other animals are clued into it. Perhaps someone needs to part the hair on his sweet little head and see if the number 666, the mark of the beast, are present. This all falls in line with the AI takeover in the end of days and makes perfect sense that the Antichrist monkey would show up right now. Have a good weekend. The Antichrist monkey.
3: Yeah, sorry, I haven't read that chapter of the Bible. Maybe this weekend I'll get to it.
10: A number of people brought up your sweating when you eat ketchup, Jack.
3: I'm sure. Why wouldn't they?
10: What about other tomato products? Pizza?
3: Nope.
10: Ordinary plain tomatoes.
3: No.
10: What's the sweat factor on that? That's keep being good. Wet and gross. I like the show anyway. And then we got this, and we'll end with this one, I think, from Matt. The ketchup oddity is interesting, but a small village in the north of Sweden has many folk who don't feel pain. Vittangi, a village in unpronounceable Sweden, is known for its unique residents who exhibit congenital insensitivity to pain. The condition, also known as congenital analgesia, is a rare genetic disorder that affects the ability to feel pain or temperature.
3: Wow. That's interesting. It must have been some serious inbreeding back in the day.
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13: Birthright citizenship upheld. I'm Lisa Lacerra, Fox News. One of three key rulings issued by the Supreme Court today. The court rejected President Trump's executive order declaring children born to people in the U.S. illegally or temporarily are not American citizens.
14: Writing for the majority, Chief Justice Roberts walked through the historical developments leading up to the birth of the 14th Amendment. Quote, citizenship then and now was the right to have rights to freely participate in our political community. The framers of the 14th Amendment extended that promise to every freeborn person in this land.
13: Fox's Shannon Bream outside the Supreme Court, but Justice Samuel Alito called the decision a risk to national security.
14: Outlining a scenario in which a woman from a country hostile to the U.S. comes here to give birth, then returns to a place where the child would be, quote, inculcated with hatred of this country, but free to travel on a U.S. passport with no restrictions in or out of the U.S. Quote, even if he plots to harm this country, He cannot be deprived of his status as a citizen.
13: President Trump is calling on Congress to develop legislation on birthright citizenship. In a 6-3 decision, justices ruled to loosen campaign finance rules, finding limits to how much a political party spends to coordinate with the candidate violates the First Amendment. U.S. Envoy Steve Witkoff and Jared Kushner in Qatar for meetings with mediators working to end the conflict with Iran, but there won't be any direct talks with Tehran.
4: The talks are supposed to cover Tehran's implementation of the agreement with the U.S. and its frozen assets after the two-week-old ceasefire was tested over the weekend once again by crossfire in the Persian Gulf.
13: Fox's Jackie Heinrich at the White House. Iran is sending representatives to Doha later this week. President Trump has announced Republicans will hold their first ever national convention ahead of the midterm elections. It'll be held September 9th and 10th in Dallas. 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
1: Jack Armstrong and Joe Getty.
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3: And now, here's Armstrong and Getty.
4: We're Armstrong and Getty, not actually here, but yet still providing you information.
5: Yeah, it's a bunch of segments from the last several weeks. The wackiest, the most amusing, insightful, that sort of thing.
4: Yeah, this is very, very exciting. You haven't heard this stuff. Oh, it could be funny, could be touching. You might cry, you might laugh.
5: It's the Armstrong and Getty replay.
6: I broke up with my iPhone for 2 weeks and fooled around with an old school flip phone. But this forces friction into your life. It takes away all that ease. It was really excruciating at first, but then we went back and the brain tests were really staggering. Even the experts are surprised by the difference. Your hippocampus, the part of your brain that creates memories, it's shrinking because we use Google Maps. We don't navigate the world the way our ancestors did. Our focus has gone from about 2.5 minutes. People could focus on something year 2000 or so. Now it's around 47 seconds.
4: Well, our hippopotamuses are shrinking.
5: That's correct, yeah. Lack of water to the Nile. That's Bill Weir. Really interesting story.
4: So what was the last stat they had there? I'm sorry, Katie. What was the last stat they had there about our attention span? I couldn't pay attention.
5: Oh, my God. The irony police have been alerted. Jack couldn't pay attention long enough to a story about attention span.
4: Well, I was thinking about my hippopotamus joke.
7: He went off on hippopotamus.
5: Oh, boy. The average attention span has shrunk from 2.5 minutes to 47 seconds.
4: I'm surprised it's as long as that.
5: Yeah, I know that the shrinking hippocampus stuff, I've become convinced of that. In fact, I remember that study made a hell of an impression on me that cabbies who knew the city and didn't use navigation systems showed markedly less Alzheimer's disease, dementia in general, than cabbies who didn't in a big study.
4: I know that doesn't surprise me, but I know somebody. Remember our old producer, Dominic, evil Dominic, who's now dead, good.
5: Sound like Trump with the, that he said? I'm glad he's dead.
4: Yeah, he said that about Robert Mueller.
5: Oh, that's right, yeah.
4: But I am glad Dominic's dead. Google it. You'll agree if you look into it. But he used GPS to get to work, and he lived, not exaggerating, like 3 blocks from the radio station.
5: Correct.
4: And he used GPS every single day to get to work and to get back home.
5: And for a few years.
4: And I thought that was extraordinary. And I just found out the other day, somebody I know really, really well, I won't say who, it was shocking to me, uses it for everything in their own town where they've lived for years, going places they've gone hundreds of times. They use it. And I just wonder about our shrinking brains, or, you know, where the hippos go to class, hippocampus.
5: Yes. Very wide sidewalks on the hippocampus.
4: Or whatever's going on there. Yes, Katie.
7: So there have been a few times where I will be going somewhere where I absolutely know how to get there, but I'll turn on Waze just to check traffic. Was that why he was using it?
4: That's not what's happening in this particular
5: case. No, because he was showing up to work at 4 o'clock in the morning.
4: Yeah.
5: 3 blocks.
4: Or this person I know who I will not name. That's not the reason they're doing it, to check traffic.
7: Wow. Okay.
4: Wow.
5: Bad for your brain. You got to use your brain. Use it or lose it.
4: I don't know very many people, or I haven't heard from very many people, who use self-driving all the time like I do. I use it every single day. I thought it was pointless. Now I use it every single day. And I drove my regular truck, my Ford F-250 diesel, yesterday to go pick something up. And it seemed so ponderous to have to pay attention and drive.
5: Oh, wow.
4: I know. Tiger. How crazy is that? How crazy is that? It just seems like, wow, I got to pay attention. I got to watch the road the entire way. Can't check my emails or whatever. It's changing our brains. You're going to hear more about that as more people get self-driving. It's changing our brains. Ugh, not good.
5: And these are among the first studies I've heard looking into this phenomenon. I think it will be more and more, and the science will be more and more settled. I hope I haven't ruined my brain by the time, you know, we all hear this stuff, but Yeah, that will be conventional wisdom soon. That don't rely on the damn thing for something you could use your brain for instead. Mm. I mean, it'd be like me having a robot, and every time I had to lift something more than 10 pounds, I'd say, Jobot, please lift this for me. I can't be troubled. What do you think that would do to my arms?
4: Sit there with your skinny little Timothy Chalamet arms hanging at your side, right, while a robot puts food in your mouth.
5: Yes, that's the ultimate, isn't it? Yeah, exactly. Oh, speaking of smartphones, I was reading another piece about how the Democrats, I thought they'd stop doing this, but apparently they've doubled down on their, let's use the F word a lot to show how earthy and regular guy we all are.
2: And how angry we are.
5: Exactly. So there's been more of that. But here's my favorite one. Nevada Democratic Congresswoman Susie Lee, who calls herself America's number one most bipartisan member of Congress. That's how she characterizes herself. I like bipartisanship. That's fine. She wrote this in a 1 a.m. social media post about Trump's trip to the Supreme Court on birthright citizenship. Quote, so effing effed up. I'll pray they eff him to his face. Sorry, I say eff a lot these days. But she spelled it out, obviously.
4: Was that four so far?
5: Yes, at 1 a.m. Lee deleted the post, but defended it in a 10 a.m. follow-up, saying, my nerve was touched by the attacks on our Constitution and its separation of powers.
4: I think you're a little drunky.
7: I was going to say, it sounds like your nerves were touched by vodka.
5: Katie's the winner. Katie wins.
4: Katie wins the staff joke of the day.
5: Well done, Katie. Congratulations. We'll be ordering a plaque on Amazon. It will come with a misprint. We'll vow to return it and then never get around to it. So let's be realistic.
4: God, I do that way too much.
7: Oh, wish I had a stack of things to return, and I ended up taking them to Goodwill. I was like, I'm never going to do this.
4: Right.
5: Let's be realistic.
4: Or the 30 days or 60 days or 90 days or whatever passes, and I think, geez, what a waste of money.
5: Yeah. Speaking of brain power, maybe this is the time to get to this. If I were a better person, I would not feel so delighted and smug about this. But I'm not. I'm not that person. I'm a bad person. The headline is, Harvard's push to cap A grades has students howling in protest. We'll tell you about that in a moment after a word from our friends at Simply Safe. You're supposed to be so blank and smart. Go out and get an A. Anyway, titled bastard. So I remember when they were contemplating this and there were howls of pain and anguish from the poor little rich kids and alleged geniuses of Harvard. The fact that for years, Harvard has been handing out A's like their participation trophies.
4: Well, this article include those numbers we mentioned a couple of weeks ago? How much it changed from the early 2000s? I mean, it's just amazing.
5: Let's see. They want to cap the number of A's per course at 20% plus an additional 4 A's to account for smaller courses with more variability. Those are like your A's to be named later. I don't know if you need them. It comes after a report released in the fall that found that 60% of grades were A's in all classes last school year. 60%. That's up from 25% in 2005, 2006. Never mind the 1980s.
4: Right. In the last two decades, they went from a quarter of the people to get A's to the majority easily get A's.
5: Solid majority. Yes. I mean, that is ridiculous. It is mockable.
4: Well, and imagine
5: it's humiliating.
4: Well, you can't blame the kids, but imagine how if you're a straight A student at Harvard, you think you've got the world by the tail. Man, I'm going to walk out of here and just run the world. I'm a straight A student at freaking Harvard.
5: Well, and again, as much as I would like to smugly judge the kids, and don't worry, folks, I will. They did not raise themselves. They did not decide that everybody should get a trophy. This is the flowering of the everybody gets a trophy generations.
4: Well, what drives this?
5: So they're saying, I'm sorry to complete the thought. They're saying, whoa, I've gotten nothing but A's my entire school career. It's kind of the default. If you don't get an A, that's like getting a D. Now you're changing the rules on me now that I'm an undergrad. And they got to suck it up. But it's not like they have no point.
4: No. Well, they grow up in schools where they hand out A's like crazy. you know, grade school and high school, they give out A's, similar numbers, I would guess.
5: Sure. Yeah.
4: You put in some effort. You do a pretty good job, like you fulfill the minimum requirements and you will get an A. Well, that, if that has been what you've been taught your whole life.
5: Right. Right. The teacher swigging their Chardonnay out of their disguised cup after a day of school. I guarantee it. I don't want to argue with some parent over why their genius got a B. Screw it. I'm giving them A. I don't care.
4: So what drives it? Is it the whole you get a better rating as a teacher thing? Or
5: that's a lot of it. Yeah.
4: Parents complain. Yeah.
5: I remember back in my day, which was not the 1930s, we were lucky to be at a quote unquote elite university. Make no mistake, I wasn't in the program that made my university elite at all, but it was an elite university.

0: Council wouldn't limit A minuses, only A's. The grading proposal committee said this will make A minuses more common and therefore less taboo. We want to liberate students from the tyranny of the 4.0 and make them free to explore.
1: Yeah, and that's true.
0: Then he says something that ought to earn him a punch in the stomach. We want to put the us back in A minus. First, he makes this great point. Then he says that. Come on, dude.
1: Unless he did that knowing how jivey that is. He might have.
0: But I love that point. Let the kids try something they might not be great at. That's what a university education's supposed to be. Well said, sir. Well said.
1: I'm sure there is pressure to take classes you know you're going to get a gay in. So
0: of course.
1: You can keep your 4.0, yeah?
2: Armstrong and Getty.
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1: So, imagine a world in which you're hiring a nanny, and among the demands you make of the nanny are that they must, quote, and this is from the contract, sing lullabies with appropriate tone, cadence, gesticulations, and respect for cultural nuance. Or the kind of parents who pepper the would-be nanny with questions like, name three luxury brands who do strollers. If you can't relate to that, you can't relate to the people in the brand new show, Million Dollar Nannies.
2: Ooh.
1: Chanel, a desperate job seeker guest? A bead of sweat pulsing on her forehead in the luxury Ibiza sun. No, that is wrong. Million Dollar Nannies, which premieres on Freeform, and apparently that's a thing, and also Hulu, which I've heard of, is about the aspirations of a bleached blonde Californian who was part of the Kardashian childcare ecosystem, who now has gone to Europe with nothing but a Rolodex and a vague plan to open a new nanny agency to serve the rich and vacationing. We're not babysitters, we're elite travel nannies. And so the reality show is about the would-be nannies who are described in hilarious fashion in this article, including Taylor, a shiny Barbie with stalker eyes. Just when you think, don't write that, readers will say it's misogynistic. Taylor is sobbing on a beach, declaring that a client she's known for 1 week is the mom she never had. Sometimes the eyes don't lie. It's like the realtor eyes. Yeah, she got them.
3: She got them realtor eyes.
2: Who wants a beautiful nanny?
1: Tiny blonde millionaire insists that her nannies, quote, cultivate independence from the patriarchy and any male-dominated hierarchy.
2: All right.
1: Another mom is obsessed with her minor children's DJ careers. And this writer says, I think that it says something that the most normal parents are a trio of gay guys who all insist on being known as Daddy Jim, Daddy John, etc., who have each had plastic surgery to make them look like each other.
2: There's three of them?
1: And who insist in their employment contract that the nannies offer, quote, personal assistance with grooming and spray tanning as reasonably requested. Yes. Yes, there are three of them. It's a gay throuple parenting situation.
2: You're going to have your nanny spray tan you?
1: Some of the dads and moms insist the nannies use chopsticks to plate and arrange the children's food because, of course, a poor person dispensing a Cheez-It with their bare hands is disgusting.
2: Does it say what any of these people did for a living to get rich enough to be able to afford a million-dollar nanny?
1: That's not literally what it costs, but no, I don't think they get very specific about the clients. But of course, the nannies, which include two nanners, what do they call? There's a couple of male nannies. They're all, of course, ridiculously hot.
2: Of course.
1: Yeah, I would like to be able to watch and enjoy a show like that. I don't think I can.
2: So Trump couldn't get anybody to play his White House thing because musicians don't want to be seen as Trump adjacent. Obama, of course, does not have that problem. So for the library opening June 18th, was that yesterday? It's tomorrow. Tomorrow, you got Stevie Wonder, John Legend, Jennifer Hudson, The Roots, Bruce Springsteen, Christina Aguilera, Common, U2, Eddie Vedder, Mark Antony, and others that they're adding. I mean, that is quite the A-list of musicians.
1: Trump had Brett Michaels cancel on him.
2: Trump had one guy from Poison cancel on him. Quite a different set there.
1: Oof.
0: Armstrong and Getty.
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1: The problem is most security systems only alert you after a break-in has already started, but that's too late.
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2: This is Gavin Newsom, governor of California, who's almost certainly running for president. We talked a lot of last week about that thing where he was on stage. I've heard various reports about how much that was a black audience or not. The host was black. A lot of the audience was black. Was it mostly black audience? I don't know, because originally it was portrayed to me as a black event. And Gavin Newsom said on stage, said, "Hey, I'm just like you. I got a terrible grade on my SATs," which is a weird thing to say.
14: Yeah. Hilariously parodied here on the show.
2: I still think he portrayed his, and then he jumps in. I can't read a book. You've never seen me read a speech. I can't read. I think he didn't do the best job of laying that out. What's going on there? He has a processing disorder with his brain, like lots of people do. I think I've learned that I do on some things that I read different things that I see. It's very minor, but now once I discovered it, it's like, oh yeah, obviously I've always done this. His is pretty bad. And I thought this was just really interesting. If you have a processing disorder, if you've got a kid with one, Mark Halperin interviewing Gavin Newsom about his.
15: Can you read? Can you read a book?
16: I can read. I just have to underline it. I can't read spatially. I can't. That's why I can't read a speech, Mark, because spatially I'll lose the line. So I'll literally, and I mean, yeah. I wish I had a book here.
15: Yeah.
16: If you ever lend me a book, that's why I don't go to the library, because I can never return the book. I have to underline. And then what I'll do is I'll take what's underlined and then I'll put it out. And this is literally an actual example. I'll just put in pieces of paper, everything I underlined. And then I'll do that for hours and hours and hours. And then eventually I'll put it on a little yellow card, which will have just quick notes. And then it's in my head. But that's the process. But that's why everything online I have to print out. So I take what's online, print out your blog or something, and then underline it and then put it in here. So it's a process.
15: So you can't read on a phone or an iPad?
16: I can. I start daydreaming. I start drifting off. Yeah. And so the pen is the key.
15: Yeah. So if you're reading my book, say you open it and you just start underlining as you read,
16: 100%. And circles. I make stars, and then I go back and I, without exception, I'll go back to every book I read, and then I will write it out. I have hundreds and hundreds of these pads.
2: I thought that was really interesting, guys. I've known a few people explain to me how they, like one with a PhD, how they had to get through school, like record all lectures, take them home, and then type them out or something because they didn't have the ability to process them in any other way or whatever. I mean, the amount of work you have to do if you have one of these processing disorders beyond what the rest of us have to do to get the same information is just incredible. And then some people either don't or can't put in that amount of work because it'd be so time consuming, and then they really struggle in life.
14: It's probably worth noting that this is not about Gavin Newsom per se. I mean, he's a liar and utterly unprincipled and a scammer and a schemer of 100 different ways. And as my t-shirt indicates, the one I'm wearing today, if he were elected president, he would ruin the entire country. But this is about dyslexia.
2: Yeah, roll on with that, Michael.
16: And this is the gift. This is the gift of dyslexia. I know people want to mock it and mock people that didn't do well academically. But the gift is, it's a superpower because it allows you with discipline. It's hard work, it's the grit. It's what my mom, you know, that's her legacy. It gives you the ability then to be able to absorb a lot, but also allows you the ability to be much more flexible, allows you the ability to, I think, to have strengths where others struggle and find weakness.
2: So I don't know anything about that angle of it, but I also thought it was interesting him say, because I know kids who have this problem of they can't not space out. They can't read two words without spacing out. Well, that's not dyslexia.
14: Might be ADHD or might be screen addiction. Who knows?
2: So he has dyslexia and ADHD, maybe? Or I would think he would know. I'm sure he's been tested for all this sort of stuff. But yeah, from what I understand of dyslexia, I don't understand dyslexia as much as I understand ADHD because I know so many people with it. But sounds like he has both. That's something. And then so because he reads along, because he kind of showed it in the video. If he underlines it as he reads along, he can stay focused and read it in the proper order for some reason. I wonder how he discovered that, or if that's true for everybody with dyslexia or only him. I don't know. But I've known a number of people that came up with workarounds just like intuitively or stumbled upon them or whatever, workarounds to where they could make their brain work to take in the information. Whether record it and listen to it as opposed to read it, or is easier to read on, like with him, he can do it on paper, but not on the screen. Man, back in the day, I wonder how many of the kids in school that we all knew that were just, they were dumb kids. They were the dumb kids.
14: Got yelled at and
2: had something like this and just nobody knew it.
14: Yeah. A lot. I have a feeling.
2: Yeah.
14: A lot. And I can think of a couple of the weird kids who were absolutely autistic back in my childhood as well.
2: I thought that was really interesting.
14: I don't know. It is interesting, Gavin. It doesn't explain why you have zero principles.
2: You'd have more compassion for it. I don't think he presented it in the best way the other day to alert everybody as people are starting to become aware of Gavin Newsom across the country and as a presidential candidate and all that sort of stuff. I'm as dumb as you. I can't read. I don't know that was the best way to present this learning disability thing that he's figured out.
16: We're all human. We all fall short sometimes.
14: That's a good point, Gabby. I think Democratic donors would do well to remember Maya Angelou's famous proclamation that when somebody tries to tell you what kind of person they are, believe them. Gavi cannot hit major league pitching. He is a one-party state anointed star. He is not a major leaguer, and he's proved it a couple of times lately, but they'll keep running him up the flagpole because he's good looking, reasonably well spoken, although, as you heard in those clips, not great.
2: Well, I feel like Mark Halperin bailed Gavin out of the thing that happened a week or so ago by letting him explain all this in a way that he should have done himself. I mean, as a good politician, he should have taken this very easy to be sympathetic about story and turned it into something that worked for him as opposed to something incredibly mockable.
14: Yeah, I would agree. And even his explanation to Halperin, he needed help from Halperin to explain himself. Mm-hmm. He's not a major leaguer. Speaking of Gavin Newsom, if you don't mind, we do have a delightful montage of Gavin Newsom talking about solving the quote-unquote homelessness problem in California, which is mostly a junkie problem, for the last 22 years. Michael, let's hear it.
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18: Homelessness absolutely can be solved. Laid out a detailed homeless strategy. There's been no intentionality on homelessness in the state for decades. It's not been a focus.
19: I don't think we can solve homelessness. I know we can solve homelessness.
18: We will reduce street homelessness quickly and humanely through emergency action. The highest investment the state's ever made is $1 billion on homelessness. We are poised to pass a budget in the next few hours that will provide 12
16: $1 billion. Ooh. I can literally quantify 58,000 people that we got off the streets last year.
20: This state has not made progress in the last two decades as it relates to homelessness.
16: Why? We're not interested in funding failure. We're not interested in failing more efficiently when it comes to the issue of homelessness and the crisis on the street.
2: I feel like that music was mocking in tone.
1: I didn't notice. I love the juxtaposition of we have made enormous progress. 52,000 people. Then the next clip was probably 6 months later. The state has made no progress in dealing with the homelessness. Oh, my God.
2: Well,
1: it's so funny. It's tragicomic.
2: It was a year or two ago that we Californians got hit with the fact that somewhere between a third and a half of all the homeless people in the entire United States are in California, because people figured out not only is the weather good, but they'll let you be drunk or high your whole life. They'll provide you housing and food, and nobody's going to arrest you for standing on the corner high and building a tent. It's awesome. Come to California.
1: I thought you were going to say the revelation that was a similar time frame, that not only could they not tell us how effective the various programs had been, there wasn't even a mechanism for figuring it out.
2: Yeah,
1: there was no even effort toward accountability.
2: Which should have been a much bigger scandal. To say it for the 1,000,000th time, I honestly wish I could talk to Gavin about this. Why don't you look at it as a drug problem? It's a drug problem. It's not a housing problem. It's a drug problem.
1: Right.
2: You got a whole bunch of people who ruin their lives with drugs and no longer can participate in the economy. And they end up on the street, and it's pretty obvious to them from looking around that we have a support structure for living on the street.
1: Right.
2: Where you can get food and shelter and continue your life and medical care and all that sort of stuff.
1: And make sure you don't have enough negative consequences to stop you before you ruin your brain. You're like absolutely ensuring these people will ruin their brains.
2: Well, it's funny. I just popped into my head. Like, I've had this conversation with other people who have kids like I do, you teenagers. None of us are worried about our kids, like, not being able to support themselves, so ending up homeless because they're broke. All of us are worried about our kids starting to do drugs and ruining their lives.
1: Right.
2: And could end up on the street. I mean, that answers the question right there. Who's worried that their kid is going to end up homeless on the street? Economically, just flat out, you can't find a job or find some roommates or whatever. Very, very few. But drugs absolutely could take you off the rails.
1: Right. I'm honestly asking this question. The willful misdiagnosis of what the real issue is. You got the one we just laid out, and then you've got a kid who is, excuse me, autistic or a victim of trauma or has some other psychological problems, mental illness problems, and you tell them, you know it, you're trapped in the wrong body. You're actually a little boy. You're not a girl. You're a boy. You should take these hormones. Instead of dealing with the actual root problem, and these are the compassionate people of the left. I would like to spend 2 minutes in their heads just to figure out how the hell they work. I don't get that. You've got an unhappy child. Instead of working hard to understand why they're so unhappy, you go with this wildly ideological new philosophy. In fact, you brand anybody who has a serious talk with the child about what's actually at the root of their problems. You brand those people as deprogrammer. What's the word with the, you know, de-gayifiers or what have you? God, it's sick. If you want to help people, you have to understand what's afflicting them. Can we agree on that? And if we can't, God help us.
0: Jack Armstrong and Joe Getty. The Armstrong and Getty Show.
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0: your freedom-loving quote of the day sent along. Oh, that's nice. Let me rearrange that. Excuse me. Work in progress. Sent along by alert listener Steve. It's a quote from Maverick, a biography of Thomas Sowell, written by another great writer, Jason Riley.
1: Oh, wow.
0: I don't know that. I would like to read that. Love Jason.
1: We might have to have Jason on do a long-form podcast with him on that book.
0: I don't know. Is that a recent publication? I don't know.
1: I'll bet he'd do it anyway.
0: You know, in my study, my den, my man cave, I have a big portrait of H.L. Mencken, my hero, and another one of George Orwell. And I really need a portrait of Sowell, but I haven't found one that I really, really like. If anybody has one or wants to send me a link, feel free. Anyway, here's what he said. Intellectuals give people who have the handicap of poverty the further handicap of a sense of victimhood. They have encouraged the poor to believe that their poverty is caused by the rich, a message which may be a passing annoyance to the rich, but a lasting handicap to the poor, who may see less need to make fundamental changes to their own lives that could lift themselves up instead of focusing their efforts on dragging others down. That's absolutely true.
1: I don't think that you can fully appreciate that worldview enough. Having been quite broke in my life, for whatever reasons, mostly my upbringing, I guess, it never crossed my mind for a moment that it was somebody else's fault, the situation I was in.
0: Yeah, and I've said many times, there is nothing more cruel and hateful than the soft bigotry of low expectations or convincing people they're victims and can never get ahead. That's like a life sentence to misery when you communicate that to, say, a young black child. I despise it with everything I believe, which is one of the reasons Thomas Sowell is one of my heroes. Mailbag. Woo-hoo. Drop us a note. Mailbag at armstrongandgetty.com. Jack, Joe, Katie, Mike, and all the rest of the crew, including Gladys. If radio talk show hosts were arranged like a pyramid, Trailblazer Rush would be at the top, leading the way for others to follow. The next layer would be Armstrong and Getty and Michael Savage. All the others would be lower down. You achieve an addictive, delightful, and entertaining mix of commentary on all aspects of our increasingly insane world, rather than focusing mainly on politics, sports, or any other single issue.
1: That's how I always describe our show, delightful.
0: Yeah, thanks for the compliments, Dee. It's nice of you to take some time to say something kind. Then Dee points out, thanks for pointing out yesterday that those of us who live in Eastern Washington suffer under the loony leftist liberals that control the state's policies, politics, due to the population of mainly King and Pierce counties on the west side. We wish we could secede. I wish you could, too. Yeah.
1: I run into people. They say, what do you do for a living? I explain to them, and I say, you should tune in. It's delightful.
0: That email pertains directly to what you and I were talking about off the air, Jack, about that book that knocked my socks off and I just ordered a copy of it. Remind me. Let's talk about that next hour.
1: Okay.
0: Yeah, it's funny how this is all fitting together, like in the space of 45 minutes. Moving along, Jishan writes, guys, I have a show idea for today. I thought maybe you could do a No News Friday. You could talk about gardening, discuss your favorite type of potato. Jack could update us on Jack Jr. He's got to be in his mid-30s by now. Michael could talk about his cat's favorite sweaters. Just consider it.
1: That's funny.
0: Great idea, Jishan. Just ill-timed, my lad.
1: God, I've been talking about...
0: It's a crazy news day.
1: I started talking about Jack Jr. when I was 19 on the radio, I think. So Jack Jr. is pretty old.
0: Yeah,
1: Jack Jr. is well into his 40s.
0: Yeah. A fantasy. Not a fantasy. What's the word I'm looking for? I hate getting old. He's a
2: fictional.
0: Imaginary child, a fictional child. If I had a child.
1: Right.
0: Jack
1: Jr. It worked for many things for me to talk about over many, many years before I ever had kids.
0: His upbringing was not without bumps and setbacks. Anyway.
1: No kidding.
0: Mary in the Ho with a great point. We were talking about the miserable failures of America's government schools, and it is miserable. You know, when you're talking about the depressingly low numbers of students who are performing at a proficient level, it's actually even more depressing than you realize. That's because proficient is only like 70%. Performing at a basic level is 50%. What? 50% on a test is failing by a long shot. If little Mary Jr., she goes to school with Jack Jr. That's funny. That's spontaneous second mention of Jack Jr. in mailing. If Mary Jr. came home with a 50% on a test, I would be thinking, oh, God, I would not be thinking, oh, God, good. She has a basic understanding of the material. No, I'd be thinking she's dumb AF. I got to get that kid a tutor. When a measure becomes a target, it ceases to become a good measure. Resist we much.
1: That is a great email right there.
0: Oh,
1: a lot
0: Mary's
1: of interesting stuff
0: fabulous.
1: In there.
0: Love you, Mary. Let's see. Do we
1: see,
0: have
1: the great thing about Jack Jr. as a fictional character was he varied in age between newborn and, you know, high school junior, depending on what I was talking about.
2: He was versatile.
1: He was versatile.
0: And then finally this, Sarah writes, sure took long enough, Jack. Get your heathen ass to a church. My fiance and I attend an old Lutheran church in Lodi, California. Missouri Synod, good old school values, singing old hymns to a gigantic pipe organ, very traditional, often called Catholic light, LOL.
1: Well, I like the sound of that.
3: Jack Armstrong and Joe Getty. The Armstrong and Getty Show.
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8: He calls it a disappointing ruling. I'm Lisa Lucera, Fox News. Vice President J.D. Vance reacting to today's Supreme Court ruling upholding birthright citizenship.
9: One of the things that might invite is people to come here quite literally on a vacation, give birth, and then all of a sudden the child and their family have the full benefits of American citizenship. It's just a preposterous ruling, and the absurdity of that outcome suggests why the Supreme Court should have went the other way.
8: On Fox's The Ingram Angle, the justices in their decision relied on a long-settled understanding of the 14th Amendment adopted after the Civil War and more recent federal laws in ruling anyone born in the country is a citizen with limited exceptions. And the court rules states can ban transgender athletes from female sports teams.
10: Writing for the majority, Justice Kavanaugh noted that each time a slot on a team or a scholarship is awarded to someone, another student will miss out on that opportunity. And aligned with more than 24 states and key organizations like the NCAA that have concluded, quote, girls should be allowed to compete for those life-changing opportunities without fear of physical injury from biological males or being forced to compete against biological males.
8: Fox's Shannon Bream at the Supreme Court. In another key case, the High Court has issued a decision to loosen campaign finance rules.
11: The majority opinion in the National Republican Senatorial Committee versus the Federal Election Commission found limits on how much money can be spent when a political party coordinates with its own candidate do violate free speech rights. The case was filed after the Republican Party and then Ohio Senator J.D. Vance argued campaign finance rules were limiting their ability to coordinate.
8: Fox's Jessica Rosenthal. Justice Kagan wrote in her dissent, without these limits on coordination, individual contribution limits to candidates' campaigns will functionally no longer exist. America is listening to Fox News.
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